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7: Situation, do you have a question? Come to you. Let's go, Sam. Sorry, first.
8: Hi.
9: The game you expected?
8: I knew it was going to be tough. I think in the first half we played some of the best football that we've played this season. We were very unfortunate not to score two or three goals. And then there was the story of the season as well. If we cannot do that, make sure that we are extremely efficient, defending certain moments, not giving anything away to the opponent, and winning the 3 points.
9: Yeah, you said it's the story of the season. You haven't conceded from open play since the Man City game. Has something happened, or how do you explain that, the sudden shift?
8: Well, I think the desire that every single player shows in their defensive duties, their behaviours, the way they work for each other is phenomenal. It's a lot of work put it by all the coaches as well. And we all know the importance of that and how many results and wins we have because of that.
7: Nick, haters?
10: It was a great team performance, a collective effort, but obviously Kai, Havertz settled the deal. It's the first goal of the season. It was such a difficult season.
8: Yeah, I think we forget the amount of players that we have missed for long, long periods this season, that they are exceptional. But that's the merit, I think, and of this team, that regardless of that, look where we are. We are one game away from winning the Premier League with everything that we've been through, and that shows how strong the mindset and the team is.
10: Was that one of the reasons you started him tonight?
8: I had a feeling that he had to start, and in the way that they set up, I think he could be really difficult to handle, and he's shown that.
7: Miguel?
11: Sorry, Mikel, it was another night where you kind of had to, or I felt like people had to suffer through the win. Are you primed for a similar on Sunday, or can you even think like that?
8: I don't know. I thought that the amount of hurt that I have is never going to go away, but I think this job is going to test it to the limit.
12: Yeah, just with so close now, how do you keep everybody calm and focused with such a big part?
8: We've done what is in our hands, and since the Man City game away, we said it's five games, and it was a hand. We've done four. There is one to go, unless something beautiful happens tonight, tomorrow night.
7: Tom,
13: congratulations. Obviously, you were asked a lot last week about whether you would watch the game, and you said we've got to focus on Burnley. Mm-hmm. Burnley's done, so you're going to watch the game tomorrow. And how are you going to see that experience?
8: I don't know how long I'm going to watch it. I will be there in front of the TV, but I don't know how much I'm going to be able to watch it. I think that's the reality.
7: James, CBS?
0: And first on Kai, would you concede he was mainly lucky to still be on the pitch after that foul that got yellow card?
8: Well, I certainly got worried when they were checking it. When I look at the bench, they said that it wasn't, but I haven't had a look at the action.
7: Phil Pierre?
14: I'm just following on from that question about the game tomorrow. You say you watch it, will you watch it with the players at all?
8: No, I haven't planned to do that. I'm planning to watch it with my family, and again, I don't know for how long.
7: Yes, Sam, very well.
15: Okay, at the end when you did that speech on the pitch, and when you looked around and obviously very loud, it took you a while to get your words up because of the noise. What was going through your head as you looked around?
8: That it's incredible to witness what we have created in this stadium, and obviously I have memories from the past, and the comparison, it's unbelievable to watch. I'm so proud of that. Today they have created something so special outside the stadium, in the stadium, and now we have set the standards that, as I said, we are all responsible to maintain, because if we can provide that, we know the outcome.
7: Simon, the son?
8: Sorry, go on.
7: Oh, sorry.
15: How different was that from last season when you did the end of season speech, the Phoenix compared to from then to now? It was very...
8: Well, at that point, I think we knew that we were going to finish second and we didn't have another final to play. So, yeah, what I said to them, see you at Selhurst Park and then see you in Budapest, so another two to play.
7: Son?
16: Mikael, when we heard from Pep before you went to West Ham, he was contesting basically West Ham about 24 hours.
8: The biggest ever. Of Andoni and all the players and all the people that are... supporters of Bournemouth, I think we are all are, because we know that that means if tomorrow they get a result for us. I don't think it's neat. I mean, what he's done in that football club, the transformation, and what they are playing for, I don't think they need anything else. I mean, when you look at how Burnley played today, the spirit that they show, how difficult they made it. So imagine tomorrow.
7: Okay, last couple of markets, Ben.
17: The council some strong reports that Pep Guardiola will leave Man City after this season. That worked with him closely, had some very close tight files. Does that change the dynamic this week? What do you feel about leaving?
8: No, I cannot comment on that.
1: There
8: I
1: can
8: think,
1: only be one.
8: The day that he makes his decision to stay or leave, then we can comment.
18: So,
8: I think.
18: Obviously, okay, big day on the weekend, you, another trophy for you as well. Does that give more belief that this could be an even more special week with the matches you've got ahead?
19: Well, good afternoon. It's different competitions, but of course it's better to travel to Bournemouth with you know, the feeling that we won La Fia Cup than that the opposite, but it's different competition. So at the end, it should have not happened what happened. We should travel in the same time to Bournemouth to try to get the result.
18: How are you feeling about this week?
19: Bournemouth, 60 or 70 games, and you know, unbeaten, so the run is unbelievable. So the season again with Iraola, so what they have done with losing three players in the back four for last season, have a success and still again do it when you are in the Premier League, 60-70 games without lose a game, and only chance we have is win a game. So we have to break that run, otherwise we'll be over.
18: In your opinion, how difficult is this game? We often talk up opponents and talk about, you know, the match of the week, and it'll be tough no matter the opponent. But this Bournemouth, given the record they've got, like you just mentioned, the fact they can still go for the Champions League.
19: Yeah, always
18: league,
19: is difficult. Always have
18: final.
19: Been. Always they have been since the last years. Have been a real tough games. And last season we was in the Premier League, one of the worst defeats, of worst performance. I think Express that game start everything like we lost for the in 9 years. And in the same time, when we played quarterfinals FA Cup before to come back to Wembley, last season we played really, really good. So we see which phase we can do tomorrow. But of course, so we have 3 days. They have 10 days to prepare that game. They played to qualify for Champions League, so I think they have an argument to be the best version of the best performance of Bournemouth. I'm pretty sure it's going to happen. And when you arrive in the last fixtures, when you play for something important, the opponent already don't play for anything, so it's easier. So that is not the case tomorrow. So I'm pretty sure 10 days just thinking on us. So now we start to think on them. So, but this is where it is. When the people say, you know, play in the same conditions, never in the teams we play in Europe, on the last stages always you play in different conditions, but we are used to. It happened in Chelsea, have 1 week to prepare the final, we have 3 days to prepare the final, and tips and so on, but at the same time, yeah, we'll prepare the best way, knowing exactly what you have to do. So it's not much complicated. So we have to win and try to, you know, win the hopes for the last game at home against Aston Villa.
20: Hi Pep, will you get a chance to watch the game tonight?
19: I don't know. Maybe, yeah, we'll take a look for sure, but still, in 3 days I have to, the job against Bournemouth, to see what I have to show to the players, still is not done, so I don't know, have time, we'll see.
20: As a serial winner, as someone who's used to winning so much, how have you coped with not being in control of this title race and your fate being in someone else's hands?
19: It happens sometimes in my life, arrive at the end. Important to arrive at the end with options. What we want is with our people in the last game to have the, you know, to try to fight in the, extend these 4 or 5 days with Aston Villa, and you know exactly what you have to do is win Bournemouth.
20: And what's the approach this week? Is it more training, more intensity, more meetings,
19: or is it
20: usual?
19: Three days. Normally, I don't train much. Energy for tomorrow. Last game, you have chance to fight. Of course, we have more time to prepare better the training. With energy, the mindset in the right spot. So sometimes when you have alternative win, the tactic is important, but relatively, because we have already talked a lot for the last month or what you have to do.
21: Antoine Semenyo has had a huge impact for you, Pep. How is he feeling going back to Bournemouth, do you know?
19: I didn't speak with him, so I don't know. Hopefully fine. And hopefully the good mentality and good mindset. It's not easy sometimes to come back a place like yours, so appreciated. And I had an incredible good performance with his old mates, old manager staff. So, but hopefully he knows that what we are playing for.
21: Does it help you that Bournemouth still have an awful lot to play for going for Champions League? It makes it almost like a one-off game that both teams need to win.
19: Yeah, absolutely. That is another difficulty that we have.
21: Good spirits, everybody? I know you said there was no time to celebrate, but everybody totally focused, concentrated?
19: Yesterday, my recovery. Now we're going to train this afternoon, and yeah, I hope so. We'll be ready.
22: Hi, Pat. Well, it would appear you have a fully fit squad now, is that right?
19: Yeah.
22: Well, how good is that, Timmy, to get to this stage of the season and not have any injuries?
19: Unfortunately, it could not happen 6 months ago. So, but it happened during the season with this calendar and everything. So, it's what it is.
23: Pep, on tonight's game, a lot of people write off Burnley, but they have drawn at Bournemouth, they have drawn at Liverpool, they have drawn at Chelsea. Have you any motivation or any thoughts on what they can do tonight to do you a big favour ahead of your matches?
19: Here in England, the teams always do their best. You know, look for example, Leeds is already safe and play against Spurs away and behave incredible and take a draw. Brighton is playing for even competition. Yesterday they beat him. So here in England, all the teams, they do their best to win. In that sense, always is so loyal. So I don't have any doubt they would try. So no doubts.
23: And when you're saying about, you know, you might watch the game, you might not, you don't know yet because you've so much to do. I just wonder, do you get nervous even at this stage in your career about these things? Because, you know, you're used to matches and what you have to do, but with Arsenal playing, do you get nervous about maybe the last stages of the West Ham game or what might happen tonight?
19: No, the normal one. It's nice to have the feeling that little bit, but under control, I would say. So in the beginning, my stages as a manager was more anxious, a little bit more anxious and nervous. And now it's just focus and prepare what they have to tell to the players, what they have to training, which players you have to use, which players you have to the bench to make a good impact. So this is the point.
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2: Two games to go, 36 played, unbeaten in 16. Just one more point needed to get into Europe. I know whenever this question has been raised before, you've said that this is not realistic for a club like Bournemouth, but it's absolutely real right now. How does that sit with you ahead of the game?
3: I think we are really close. We are there, but we still don't have it. We need one more point, as you said. And it's not going to be easy. We know this. City are coming in an excellent form. After winning another title, they are fighting for the league also. So it's not going to be easy. We know this. But I think we are ready. We arrive in a great place. We have no injuries. Everyone is in a very good mood. We know we'll have to give all we have. But you sometimes play these kind of competitions to play these kind of games, no? And we are really looking forward for the game tomorrow.
2: If someone had said when you joined the club in the summer of 2023 that you take them into Europe, Bill has always been very ambitious and said European football, that's the target, that's the aim. What would you have said?
3: Yes, Bill, as you said, is probably the most ambitious one here in the building. No, I think everyone else probably no is not as optimistic from the beginning, but he was the one more confident. And now we are really close. No, I think it was. Said in 5 years, we are in the third year, I think. We are really close, but there is a big difference being really close and getting it and grabbing it. And we are in this moment where we have to do this final step. It's true that we have two chances, but we want to do it tomorrow. We don't want to arrive to the last day. If we have to arrive, we will, but we definitely prefer to grab the chance tomorrow.
2: Were you watching all the games on Sunday? Were you watching the results? Because obviously, you know, Brighton were playing, Brentford were playing, Fulham were playing, everyone was involved. And for Bournemouth fans who were watching as well, the results seemed to go in their favour. You started the day in sick, you finished the day in sick.
3: Yes, we were actually in the training ground. We spent some time also with the families. We were all there together with some. The players are still there after training and watching a little bit the games. And the games were there. We were not really paying too much attention. You know, you start like more chit-chatting but you know what's happening in other pitches. But at the end, the situation hasn't changed really. We needed 1 point before all those games, and we continue needing 1 point now. So we have to control the things that we can control, and it's the two games we have to play. And it's true that other options, other results can go in your favour, but we have to look into our games and we have two chances, and the first one is tomorrow. It's not an easy one. We know who we are facing in the moment they are, how well they are playing. They are playing for the title, yes, but we have our chances. I don't know how many percentages, but there is chances there to try to exploit. And I hope we play with personality, with we know we will have to suffer, but enjoy also, no, in these moments where a team like City is pushing you, but all together I think we can give them a very good game.
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0: 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Day one for you to give 100. 100 on the tracks, on the road, at work. 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And on the dance floor. Truth is, you are not wired to give less. Your future is now. So live it real, loud, full and free. You live it 100. MTN.
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10: Good morning and welcome to the latest news update. Former President Goodluck Jonathan and the Attorney General of the Federation have asked the Federal High Court in Abuja to dismiss a suit filed by lawyer John Mary Jidobi, which seeks to disqualify Jonathan from contesting the 2027 presidential election on the grounds that he already exhausted his constitutional term limit by completing Umaru Yar'Adua's tenure and serving a subsequent full term. Consequently, Justice Peter Lifu has scheduled May 26 to deliver a composite judgment on the matter, which will also address the plaintiff's application demanding the judge recuse himself. Meanwhile, to ease the financial burden on Nigerian airlines facing soaring aviation costs exacerbated by the US-Iran war, the Dangote Petroleum Refinery has reduced the price of the jet fuel from 1,750 naira to 1,650 naira per liter. This intervention follows operational shutdown threats from airline operators who reported domestic fuel prices skyrocketing up to 3,300 naira per liter, far outpacing international highs. Alongside the price cut, the refinery has introduced a 30-day interest-free credit facility to marketers and operators and transitioned its pricing structure from US dollars to a naira-based model. Also, widespread condemnation and outrage have followed a May 16th bandit attack on three schools in Orire local government area of Oyo State, where two people were killed and about 30 students and teachers were abducted from Community Grammar School, Baptist Nursery and Primary School, and LA Primary School. The public fury intensified following the release of a viral video on Monday showing the brutal beheading of one of the hostages, later identified as mathematics teacher Michael Oyedekun. And finally, Four Nigerians have been arrested in India in connection with alleged fraud and impersonation offences. The Gurugram police arrested three of the suspects, Chinedu Sunday and Jules, for operating a social media scam where they posed as women to deceive victims on Instagram, leading to the recovery of 19 mobile phones, a laptop and 18 SIM cards, following a victim's complaint. The fourth suspect, 49-year-old Uchenwa, was apprehended separately on Friday by the Uttar Pradesh Special Task Force. And with that, we've actually come to the end of the news update right here on your Champions Dial Sports Radio Bila FM. Many thanks for listening. I am Raymond Okolo.
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0: It's the Big Sports Breakfast Show. It's definitely right here on Sports Radio Brilla FM. Good morning, sports fans. Good morning, Brilla Nation. It is time for us to serve you, a sports breakfast. If you're ready this morning, I can tell you that we're very ready. My name is Anthony Beke-Deremo. Definitely the Ogbuagu one of radio on the MIC. Adeni Adebanjo Ogunseye is also here. This is the day that the Lord has made. It's the 19th day of May, 2026. And in case you do not know, there are now 23 days before the commencement of the 2026 FIFA World Cup. It is going down in Mexico, USA, and Canada. Adeni, good morning. How you doing?
1: Yeah, thank you very much, Anthony. I'm good. Good morning to you. Good morning to Brilla Nation. It's a sexy Tuesday. And I'm glad to be back.
0: Indeed. As he says, he's glad to be back. Manwe Sabi. Manwe Sabi football. Ifani Udeze. Let me bring it to you. This morning, he failed a late fitness test. Manwe Sabi still under the weather. The hamstring is gone. They need to give him painkillers for the hamstring to come back. A lot has happened. Brazil have confirmed their squad for the World Cup. Big absentees.

0: ball intent. Former England defender Gareth Neville pointed to this and said that was executing a dangerous tackle on the player's standing leg. And of course, for Jamie Carragher, he said that it had to be a red card on based on where the impact landed. It was basically the back of his of his leg. And for me, if you're having, you know, the arguments again outweigh, you know, supporting the yellow card, you know, you can as much as possible argue however you like. But I mean, it just tells us what it really is. Hello, good morning.
1: Hello, good morning.
0: Good morning to you. What's your name?
1: This is Cletus calling from Ireland.
0: Welcome, Cletus.
1: As an Arsenal fan, what I saw there is they want to be red card. They are some free. In the match and see that this may cause somehow the other side to that we see that overlook. And that we see that they are red card.
0: Spoil the match. Okay. All right. Thank you very much for your take. I know they believe all those things. Hey, no one spoiled the match. If something wrong, you're wrong. And this is a match of a higher stake. I don't think all of this will be permissible, because first of all, you look at the rule book. Was there clear intent to get the ball? Did he get the ball? Was there contact? Are the studs showing? Is it a dangerous tackle from behind? All of these things point to one thing. Now, red card. Whether you comfortable with it as a sentimental, case for your... I mean, as a matter of, you say, you now your team. I understand, but it is what it is at the end of the day. I think let me just take a few WhatsApp texts before we call it a wrap. Good morning, Brilla. My VR was made in a Gondo, I guess. Quarters, Badagri says, everywhere clear. That was a red card. Can you use your name? Thank you. It wouldn't be red for Arsenal fans, but if it was against them, it would be red. Thanks, Abdullahi. I agree with you. All right. My name is Court Aronsiola from Abuja. Abuja says, that wasn't a red card offense. It wasn't intentional. It will be intentionally stamped on that Tunisian player, Abby. Okay. Good morning. I am a referee by profession. All right. Thank you. That tackle is a reckless tackle, and I'll give you reasons. Three things are considered before a tackle could be adjusted to be SFP. It says points of contact, protected or not, speed, low, medium or high, and then intensity, low, medium or high. Only one of these factors was present, which is point of contact, while others were missing, low, speed and intensity. Thanks and good morning. Okay, so that was a reckless tackle, and one of the I don't know where this, you know, ends up for you, because it not conclude by saying whether it's a red card or not. I think I can take one more. Anybody that said it was not a red card is an enemy of football. No, they are not. They are fans of football, and they have a right to whatever they think is right or wrong. Joseph Obishason right here will possibly come back to me, because it's a trending topic on X, on social media, as a matter of fact, this morning. And of course, that is the end of VAR for today. Case closed. It is still divisive. Get onto our social media and continue to debate right there. Joseph Obishason right here. Just don't go anywhere. On the other side will be the trends.
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0: 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It is, of course, us to your Dallas Champions Sports Radio 2.9 Blah FM. Cold, wet Tuesday. It's supposed to be sexy. If it's cold and it's wet and it's sexy, well, I don't know what you're thinking about. Let's just, well, it's the trends. Let's not lose focus.
1: Okay,
0: 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Adeniyi Adebanjo here, and of course, in company of Joseph Obishesan. And this morning, we're looking at the trends. Right now, of course,

0: What is trending? One name stands high above every or highest in this list of trends. We have like 30 items trending, names, big names, football related names, and on top of that list is former Barcelona Santos current player, a man who of course will get his chance at the FIFA World Cup 2026. Ladies and gentlemen, Neymar is top of the trends. I know it's easy to show me. Brazil, second on the trends. Burnley, also trending there in third. Yeah, Pedro, for good reasons, is trending. Hashtag ARSBUR, trending as the Arsenal Burnley. Hashtag Maresca is trending. Ancelotti is trending. Havertz is trending. You called it. Yes, he's in the in the trends. Top of the trends here. He is eighth on the trends. Bournemouth is also trending, as we know people where they push this Bournemouth agenda. But Bournemouth is trending. So I stepped outside just to, you know, catch one or two, so it didn't happen. And two Arsenal fans accosted me. On one hand, one they say it remind me of Chelsea go lose. Hey, Chelsea go lose, no concern you. You just the worry about your team and waiting what happened come the end of the season. And then, you know, in my usual fashion, taunting the guy, I tell him, say, City go win, Bournemouth. And, you know, if Arsenal go win the league, make you wait until the last day. And the other guy, that one self stand, say, lie. Say, he didn't even concern himself waiting what happened. Say, as long as Arsenal win their last game, obviously, because if Arsenal go on to beat Crystal Palace, nothing concern anybody, concern anything again, because where they are now is a very good position. And of course, Bournemouth could do Manchester City some harm, and that would, of course, be in favor of Arsenal if it happens. So, well, Endrick is trending. I don't understand, though, but I see Akara is trending too. I don't know why. Pep Guardiola is trending. This is because it's a morning, cold morning. Normally, those days now, Akara and Pap on mornings like this. But you know, say the Akara woman no go also there around. Ah. She no go don't come outside this kind of, because the ring don't obviously disrupt her business. But you know, except Mom, she can't get beans for house. You know, we do beans, the Pap. Guys, you know what I'm talking about. Pep Guardiola is also trending. Wemby is trending. Roy Keane is trending as well. Martinelli is trending. What else and who else? Igor Thiago, Ateta, come on you Gunners, hashtag CUYG trending. Mourinho is trending. Joseph, you've heard it. Neymar, Brazil, Carlo Ancelotti, Jean Pedro, Martinelli, and of course, yes, these are the trends. Endrick also trending. This is related to Brazil though. Bournemouth, Kai Havertz, Maresca, Pep Guardiola, Mikel Ateta.
1: I think all of these are big ones. But I don't know, I think Maresca. Let me take it from Maresca.
0: Right.
1: I think what gave Pep Guardiola success, or what has always been giving him success, is the fact that, you know, he's a coach that is properly backed by, you know, the board wherever it goes. And I think if Maresca has the same opportunity, obviously he has the opportunity now, and I think there's absolutely no reason why Maresca should not be, you know, backed as Guardiola is backed. But the only thing I have a problem, and sometimes maybe I'm overthinking, is Pep Guardiola basically imported the back room of Barcelona. He wanted that philosophy as Manchester City. So he imported Barcelona down to Manchester City, the technical director, everybody basically that worked with him at Barcelona, and what made Barcelona what they were at that point in time. So he imported. So I don't know if all of them go follow and come out now. Now, the only problem we are there for Maresca with that. But I think, you know, based on what he knows and what we have seen of Maresca, is more than capable to take that job. Yeah, so flashing names to pop around like Luis Enrique, you know, some of, maybe a Nagelsmann, those are still a bit flashing names. But I think for Maresca, I think he's a guy primed up for, you know, this sort of position.
0: Enzo Maresca will very likely replace Pep Guardiola when the Spaniard calls time with Manchester City come the end of the season. And Enzo Maresca, of course, for those who are familiar with that name, led Leicester City to the championship. That was two seasons ago. And last season with Chelsea, nobody expected it. Not even Divine Odudu. He said he'd never expected it.
1: Okay, yeah.
0: Maresca, of course, won with Chelsea the Conference League and, of course, went to the United States. And in this new era of the FIFA, rebranded FIFA Club World Cup, got his hands on that silverware as well with Chelsea. And, you know, with Manchester City, I don't know. That's a different kettle of fish entirely, a different kind of team. Of course, we know that under Pep Guardiola and maybe even his predecessors, they spared nothing in terms of cash to get the very best players available. And maybe he would enjoy that kind of support. And I don't think that you know, they would bother him as much with trying to interfere in matters of you know, selection and so on and so forth at that football club, Manchester City. But Kai Havertz is also trending. Mikel Arteta is trending. Bournemouth is trending. This is because, well, yesterday, and some might argue even if you extend it beyond yesterday to as far as the West Ham United game, Arsenal in back-to-back games have turned out to be a side charmed with so much luck. I know that. I remember vividly that interview. Mikel Arteta talked about luck, where sometimes you do all the right things and you're not just lucky. This season, and I know that, you know, a lot of people must have heard me say this, but this season it looks like, especially towards the end of the campaign, with where they are now, it's looking like luck is shining on Mikel Arteta and Arsenal. If Kai Havertz had gotten sent off last night, maybe they'd still go on to hold out for that 1-0 win. Who knows? Or could have thrown away that advantage and Burnley would find their way back into it. But we cannot tell now. But Anthony said something about running out of luck against Crystal Palace. And I think it's important. But Bournemouth could do them a solid. And that's if Bournemouth go on to win Manchester City. What do you think will happen in that game?
1: I just think it's going to be tight. I think Bournemouth will make it extremely difficult for City, you know, just as they've always done at the Vitality Stadium. I think it will be difficult for Manchester City. They might end up winning, but I would not be surprised if Bournemouth somehow find something in that game. In fact, I don't need to put somehow. I think I would not be surprised if Bournemouth eventually get a win. And
0: a win?
1: It should not be unexpected, because Bournemouth, whether you like it or not, they have something going for them. They've always, since last season, you know, they play fearlessly against bigger oppositions. And
0: do you think if I'm just playing this card now, do you think if, for instance, Andoni Iraola goes on to, of course, leave the football club and reappointed by a Premier League club, and with the coming of Xabi Alonso to Chelsea, do you think that Iraola could make Chelsea regret overlooking him for the job?
1: No, I don't think so. The reason why I say that is, okay, hats off to him, fair play. He is able to build up a team.
0: You know, exactly. And then this is a guy who is coming as a manager to a league, of course, that he's familiar with, but not the same league entirely. You know, you couldn't say that this is the same, you know, Premier League as it was back in 2006.
1: Yes.
0: And, you know, this is a Chelsea team that he's handling. Not very stable home front, you know, as far as where Chelsea are now
1: with
0: the football club.
1: While that is true, I believe, you know, anywhere, Pep Guardiola and go Premier League yesterday. I mean, where was Arsene Wenger signed from? Backwaters of Japan. Aha. It came from Japan to
0: just because they like how his team played.
1: Exactly the point.
0: Yeah, but
1: so now I think with Xabi Alonso, Chelsea have a team that can still be bent. You know, when you just catch fish, you know, when it's still soft, if you bend that many, you know, to preserve.
0: But Xabi Alonso football is sweet like that.
1: No, it's not about being sweet. You know, the reason why what happened at Real Madrid again, I think it's down to
0: not even Real Madrid. By
1: Leverkusen. It made it work. It's not, see, not be about sweet football.
0: He had two seasons.
1: Yes.
0: Two seasons.
1: The first season, after they were getting relegated the season before he got appointed. And then he basically built them up. Then they went, you know, all the way. And then the second season, he was not able to pick up the bam. He obviously will come back. And he went to Real Madrid. So for me, I think the reason why I back him so much for this job for Chelsea is because he can build a team back up. He knows what to do. And Chelsea basically have a team of youngsters that can basically, they should be able to adapt. So except they don't want to help. That's a different case. And I think Chelsea should not be foolish enough to not back him.
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16: Hello, sports fans. It's time for us to bring you the latest news update. Nine vessels have berthed at the Lekki Tinkan Island and Apapa Port in Lagos State and are currently awaiting clearance to discharge various petroleum products, including petrol, aviation fuel, diesel, and gasoline, alongside bulk fertilizer, according to the Nigerian Ports Authority Shipping Positions publication. These arrivals are part of a larger maritime schedule running from May 15th to May 22nd. The authority further disclosed that 35 additional ships carrying diverse cargo categories are projected to berth at the ports during this same period. Meanwhile, during the 2026 Batch B pre-mobilization workshop in Abuja, the Director General of the National Youth Service Corps, Brigadier General Olakunle Nafiu, reaffirmed the scheme's commitment to enforcing the federal directive requiring all prospective Corps members to present a compliance certificate from the Nigerian Education Repository and Data Bank, NERD. He urged core practicing institutions to properly sensitize their students to ensure compliance, while emphasizing that a credible mobilization process requires synergy and policy enforcement support from regulatory bodies, security agencies, and relevant ministries. Also, the Nigerian Police Force has dismantled a transnational human trafficking and fraudulent exploitation syndicate in the Federal Capital Territory and neighboring communities, arresting 13 suspects and rescuing 30 foreign nationals. According to Force Public Relations Officer DCP Anthony Okon Placid, an investigation was launched following reports of disappearing foreigners, revealing that the network led by Principal Suspect Abdul Ngaki targeted vulnerable youths from West African nations like Mali and Gabon with false promises of lucrative employment in Nigeria or migration opportunities to Europe. And finally, following the World Health Organization's declaration of Ebola outbreak in the Democratic Republic of Congo as an international health emergency, the United States is strengthening precautions by implementing air traveler screenings and temporarily suspending certain visa services. According to Satish Pillai, the U.S. Center for Disease Control and Prevention's Ebola Response Incident Manager, an American worker in the DRC tested positive for the virus late Sunday after developing symptoms over the weekend. Efforts are currently underway to transport the infected individual to Germany for medical treatment. And with that, we've actually come to the end of the news update right here on your Champions Dial Sports Radio Real FM. Many thanks for listening. I am Raymond Okolo.
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0: All right, you're welcome back, ladies and gentlemen. It is Studio Dollar Champions, Sports Radio 8.9 Berlin FM. Adini Adebanjo, Ogunshaya, Big OG here. Of course, Joseph Obisha son, is sitting right next to me. And, well, we continue our discussions into the World Cup 2026. National team coaches are dropping their final list for the tournament. Yesterday, DR Congo. Early hours today, Brazil. Of course, it's been hit after hit. Gael Calcutta on the list. Meanwhile, for Brazil, Neymar is on the list. England expecting to drop theirs. The Three Lions head coach, Thomas Tuchel, I believe this week as well. Spain have dropped theirs. A few countries, actually. We're just waiting for some more of them. I saw a list from the Argentina head coach, Lionel Scaloni. I'm not even sure if it was because I sleep with him too much. I'm not sure I see within. I think so I see. I'm not sure it was a World Cup list, but we know that Argentina are going to be playing tune-up games, and there are teams that actually will be playing friendly matches before the tournament. And so, you know, some of those names have been or are related to the games that will be played. Morocco did something similar. Meanwhile, Tunisia have dropped their list. I believe we're waiting for Ghana to drop theirs. South Africa, the players have been notified. There's a certain player whose coach, club coach, broke good news to the player that he's not been invited. Players disappointed, obviously. Hugo Bruce, of course, we're expecting announcement of the Bafana list as well. So it's all of that. Cape Verde announced theirs. Curaçao, the announcement took they went the same route as France in announcing their squad list. I'm not sure you've seen that just yet, but
1: the Curaçao list.
0: Yes.
1: Yeah, I saw that.
0: You saw how they.
1: I was wondering, Jorgen Locadia still plays football. And then who else apart from Taichung? All of those guys are, you know, there was one other name I saw that was, I don't know, it was a bit funny to me. Like, these guys still play football.
0: But of course, well, we'll look at the World Cup and the squad list. Coaches are doing their very best to of course put their teams in a very good place. Austria yesterday announced their squad. David Alaba, interestingly, is on that list, as well as Kane.
1: Yeah. You know, he naturalized, so
0: yes, he did. He played one game, was one or two games, the last international window.
1: Yeah. Okay, I think it was Leandro Bacuna.
0: And there's a certain Douglas. I'm going to give you stories later on, not today. I don't want to drop them now. But I'm going to give you stories later. There's also a name on that list from early today, the Brazil national team list. That player, very interesting story. So the Czech Republic announced theirs. Mexico, of course, announced their list. South Africa yet to announce their list. South Korea already put out the names of the players who will feature at this World Cup. Bosnia and Herzegovina, they have announced theirs as well. Canada, not yet. Qatar, Julien Lopetegui, of course, is head coach of Qatar. He has announced the list of players for the World Cup. Switzerland, not yet. Brazil, of course, Carlo Ancelotti did so early hours today. Alisson, Ederson, and Verwaarten. These are the guys who will be in goal, jostling for that number one shirt when Brazil, of course, hits town at the World Cup later this year. Sebastien Migneur, who's the head coach of Haiti, he's also dropped his list. Haiti, they could walk up. Morocco, Scotland, Australia, not Australia, well, they are yet to drop their list. Paraguay head coach Gustavo Alfaro, he's Argentine, by the way. The list for the Paraguay national team is out. Turkey, who are coached by Vincenzo Montella. How Montella did grab these people by the neck and still keep this job, I don't know. But of course, he was head coach of Fatih Karagumruk. when they had Ahmed Musa. And I know that, you know, they'd done good, or he had done good at the time. And for some, you know, they love the work he was doing at the football club, and decided to make him their national team coach. And so he's head coach of Turkey. Turkey have also announced the list. United States of America with Mauricio Pochettino, they are yet to announce the list. Of course, one of the host nations, Mexico, I mentioned, Canada, I mentioned, those teams, including United States of America, are yet to announce their list. Crucial, of course, Dick Advocaat, he has his players lined up for the World Cup already. Ecuador with the Argentine Sebastian Becacetti, he's yet to announce. Julian Nagelsmann, head coach of Germany, yet to announce. Ivory Coast and MSFI, well, they have their list out already. And you know that all the big guns, they are pulling all the big guns. Frank Kessié is going to captain the side. Ibrahim Sangare is going to be in that team. Seko Fofana, Alhaji is going to be in that team. Nicolas Pepe finally returns to the Elephants. Simon Adinga, of course, returns as well. Amad Diallo, never in doubt. He, of course, is expected to feature for them at the World Cup. Ange Yohan Boni, that is the interesting name that kind of found his way into the team. Japan, of course, we know they have announced that there's as well Hajime Moriyasu as the head coach of the Blue Samurais, and they will be at the World Cup. Suzuki, Zion Suzuki is going to be, of course, participating in his very first World Cup tournament, I believe.
1: Was he at the
0: I'm not sure he was.
1: 2022.
0: No, I don't think he was.
1: I think that was that his breakout year, 2022?
0: Yeah, I think it was, yeah. Ronald Coleman.
1: Is he a black Japanese?
0: Nah, you had to go there. Ronald Coleman. Who is head coach of the Orange. He's, of course, not announced his list. His is expected on May the 27th. Graham Porter, who is head coach of Sweden, has announced his list already. We know that Victor Gyökeres, who at the moment has his mind, his entire focus on Arsenal and leading Arsenal to winning the Premier League title and perhaps the UEFA Champions League title as well, he's on that list. Alexander Isak is also on that list, like it or believe it or not. Tunisia, Sabri Lamouche has announced the list of the Carthage Eagles. Rudy Garcia has a job. Well, he is head coach of the Belgian national team, and he's announced his list. Egypt, Iran, yet to announce their list. New Zealand, Darren Bazelli is a coach. He is English. He has announced the list of all whites. This one's not be all black. Cape Verde, Abubista, of course, the head coach of the side, announced their list as well. Saudi Arabia and Georges Donis, yet to announce theirs. Luis de la Fuente, expected to announce his list on May 25th. Spain, of course, they have not announced, but we already have feelers that some players are not going to be part of that squad. They never ratify their final squad, but we know that some players are not going to be there. Uruguay, Marcelo Bielsa, of course, they are yet to announce the list. Didier Deschamps, France, that list is out. Iraq, Norway, Senegal, Pape Thiaw, yet to announce his list. Group J, where Algeria will be playing against Argentina, the World Cup holders, of course. Vladimir Petkovic, yet to announce Algeria's list. Argentina have theirs ready, and they are raring to go. Austria, like I mentioned, Ralf Rangnick, of course, announced his list. Kane Chukwuemeka on that list. David Alaba also on that list. Jordan, head coach of the side, is Jamal Salami. He has announced his list. In Group K, you have Colombia and Nestor Lorenzo. They have their list out already. DR Congo, Sebastian Desab. The list is out. I did mention Gal Calcutta. I mentioned to you, Joan Wisa is also on that list. Portugal, Roberto Martinez, yet to announce his list. Uzbekistan and Fabio Cannavaro, they have their list out. Croatia, Zlatko Dalic has announced his list. Adam Babasalaman was tearing his hair when he heard certain names on that list. England and Thomas Tuchel, we await. Carlos Kroos, we await. For Ghana and for Panama, Thomas Christiansen, we are with. Joseph, there is a good chance that we'll see a good number of Argentine coaches at this World Cup. Could be the highest number of Argentine coaches.
1: Which other nations?
0: Managing any particular team at a particular World Cup tournament. You have Argentine coaches basically everywhere. Marcelo Bielsa is Argentine. He's going to be here. Nestor Lorenzo is Argentine. He's taking Colombia to the World Cup. The list plenty. I think like we got like six of them. Bielsa, of course, is leading Uruguay to the World Cup. Just because you ask me now, why they give you the names again? Make I look for Sebastian Bachachi leading Ecuador. He's Argentine. Of course, Mauricio Pochettino leading the host nation, United States. One of the host nations, United States. He's Argentine. Paraguay has an Argentine coach in Gustavo Alfaro. Which other country? I don't count four or five. You get the Argentine national team led by an Argentine in Lionel Scaloni.
1: That's impressive. I think we wouldn't have known all of this. It's pretty much slept upon, but I think it's pretty much like.
0: Really so you good. Have at least six teams, at least six.
1: Imagine like multiple Nigerian coaches at the AFCON.
0: Yeah,
1: like say five or six. Something of pride.
0: Well, we will have somebody join our conversation this morning, but before we call him, we're just going to drop one more. So. Barely a week or two after he was announced and appointed and announced as the new head coach of the Flying Eagles, Abu Makaba, announced a list of players who will execute Nigeria's WAFUB Under-20 Championship qualifying campaign. That Under-20, well, they got eyes on them, I am sure. And the coach knows this very much. The preparation is going to require a whole lot. I mean, you'd need funding. That is on one hand. And then, of course, the manager himself, the coach himself, would need to do a whole lot of scouting to get the very best of the players. If I remember correctly, I think he invited like 25 or 26 players for this WAFUB Under-20 Championships. And we have somebody who is going to be joining us on the show this morning, played for the Under-20 national team. He is also a certified coach, NIS certified coach. Played for the Stationery Stores back in the day. He's a name that's very familiar amongst football fans in Lagos. We'll be bringing him on shortly. But Joseph, before we do so, I'd like to get your take on Abu Makaba and that list released for the Flying Eagles ahead of the WAFUB Under-20 Championship.
1: Well, I just think it's a bit. I think we thought about this before, and to be honest, not particularly impressed. Not against the quality of the names there or whatever, but how rushed it is. You know, it just feels like it seems as if we are going
0: 35 players were invited
1: around the same circle, the same circle, and basically not achieving whatever we said should be an ideal, would I say, team or even an ecosystem, but as a matter of what football is like in Nigeria at this point in time, or even the development. And to be honest, I mean, how long does the coach, how has he been working? He's basically got this job in just about a week now. Mm-hmm. Or it's less than 2 weeks anyway.
0: Less than 2 weeks.
1: And, actually, the talk was, I spoke with him, he was going to go around there, to get some of his talents. Okay, how were they, approached? Or even how were they invested? Let me use that word. How were they, somehow brought together? What was the process like? How did they go about all of these things in such a short time? And to be honest, I'm not sure. It's a process where anybody can say, okay, this is how it went. If you were supposed to go around the country, I'm not sure you'd have made that possible in just a matter of days, except maybe you had a pre-existing name, or maybe some people you had access. I really do not know. And it will fill the mind of some of the negative, what I call it, sayers now. Yes, let me just say negative sayers about the national team and some of the things that have been going not particularly good, as far as the football is concerned, especially at this age group thing. So for me, I just find it a bit hard to believe that it is what it is at this point in time. We'll we'll try again. Yes, because it seems as if, okay, just qualify for the World Cup or from WAFU, because we'll go for the WAFU B first, and then the AFCON. From the AFCON, we'll go ahead to, you know, the World Cup. If, you know, he's successful, it will be a case of, okay, you've somehow been able to do it, you know, probably replicate it. And I'm not sure if it will be, you know, the same success we would have that would be as satisfying as, okay, this is the process.
2: Mm.
1: You know, are we just going to stumble upon it once again, just as we've been doing in, you know, past times? And we feel like it is the norm when it actually is not. There's, you know, when you do something without process and nobody can identify with, okay, this is how you got it, and then you continue to do it, and then we could now come back to the first floor to start the process again of, okay, let's see how it goes. Okay, we'll wing it until we make it. It's not sustainable in my opinion, but I mean, it's found its players. Hopefully they can deliver, because at the end of the day, everybody wants to happy. They win the thing. I'm not sure anybody will raise so much of eyebrows. Even if you raise your eyebrow and say, okay, what did you do to achieve this success? I'm sure it will be drowned by the noise of, you know, euphoria for, you know, if we would have won it at that point in time. And I don't think anybody would, you know, basically apply to logic anymore. But it is what it is at the end of the day. I just wish him the best.
0: All right. Thank you very much, Joseph, for that one. Very, very deep, very incisive. Ladies and gentlemen, we promised you that we will have with us on the show this morning, joining us from his base, former under 20 national team captain. Of course, played for Stationery Stores, had great success playing local football, and of course for the national team as well. He is a coach since transiting from his playing days. Ladies and gentlemen, without much ado, it is my pleasure to welcome you, sir, Mr. Taiwo Oloyede. Good morning and welcome, sir.
3: Good morning, Fadini, Nicholas. Happy to be with you live and Bella FM this morning.
0: It's a pleasure to have you. I have my colleague here with me, Joseph Obishesan. We call him the Show Black Boy.
1: Good morning, sir.
3: Hey, Mr. Joseph, how are you doing this morning?
1: Very well. Thank you very much, sir. How are you doing, too?
3: I'm fine. I'm out of my friend, Mr. Adams Suleiman.
0: he's running around, sir. He rained today, so he's running around trying to get himself warmed.
3: Okay, my regards to him. My regards to the big old guy.
0: Definitely. Most definitely.
3: Yeah, Larry himself.
0: Yes, sir.
3: And our Sabi player, Ajay Gulema, whenever he invests this morning,
0: he suffered a knock. He suffered a knock, okay. So he's recovering.
3: You know, Allah come up for the Marine Bridge this morning.
0: Well, you can say that. India on top of that bridge, you know, it is clearly. We'll relay that message. So we were discussing the World Cup, and also we segued into the under 20s, but we'll get there in a short while. You're a football man. I'm sure that you've been following the trend. The league that is yet to be decided, and I think the one that's on everybody's mind is the Premier League. I don't know if you have a particular club in the Premier League that you follow.
3: Well, my team, unfortunately, my team was just defending champion, Liverpool.
0: Mm.
3: But this year, I don't know what's happened to us. We couldn't make it, but thank God we play in the Champions League.
0: Indeed.
3: That's my idea. But I am very happy the way the league is going down the wire, because it was on the last day that we are going to know who will carry the cup. But this match, the champion may decide itself if Man City flop.
0: You actually think that? Do you actually think that will happen?
3: Anything can happen.
0: Okay.
3: You can see that stubborn ball yesterday before they allow Arsenal to. So anything can happen. Even I can remember a year when maybe between Man City and Man United, when the cup was already going to one place, the night diverted it off the year back to the maybe Man United that year that won the cup. I can't remember really well again. But it's nice, at least the competition was sweet. It was a stiff competition. Mm. And I'm very happy if Arsenal can win the cup, because they are my adopted team in Arsenal that I played. Because I played for Arsenal, because we don't have Liverpool in that competition. So okay. They were my adopted team. So I will be happy. Even if they win the league and lose the FA Champions League, I will be happy for them, because That's what they have been planning for since. And all the supporters in ETA will not play their rest if they should lose the league and win the Champions League. That's just my own view.
0: Okay. All right, because you mentioned that you're a Liverpool fan, I must take you up on Mohamed Salah's recent post. So he put up something on Instagram. Some say he challenged the current leadership of the team. Some say he was just speaking plainly as a legend of the football club who has earned the right to say the things he said. I don't know if you have come across that statement, but I'm going to paraphrase. Mohamed Salah took everybody back to the days of Jurgen Klopp and talked about how that team was a winning team. They had a winning mentality. They didn't celebrate small wins, that they were about, you know, qualifying for the Champions League and winning trophies. He talked about players that will come into the football club and the mentality that they need to have. He talked about winning and winning, you know, for the football club, that's what the fan base deserve. But the sticking point of Mohamed Salah's post was where he talked about the style of play. As some have said, that he was that was a direct challenge or attack, if you like, at the current manager of the football club, Arne Slot. You are a coach yourself. What do you think of Mohamed Salah's comments, just based on how I have paraphrased? And importantly, what do you think of Mohamed Salah himself as a player?
3: Well, Mohamed Salah was trying to express his feelings, because maybe he was not happy the way the team was going and the way they allowed some players to go, because that was another cause of our problem in Liverpool. And he was maybe he was not happy with the coach too.
0: Yeah.
3: So during the time of Jurgen Klopp, you have free words, free hand, and everything. But now the coach maybe was trying to put another pattern that he didn't suit him. So that's why he has to talk. But the way he put it may not be the right way for him to have put in it.
0: Mm.
3: So maybe he was trying to make some observation there, but it's just a wrong way for the coach. But I believe if he's allowed to leave by now, the coach is going to start in looking for another person like Salah. Yes, like so Salah is due to go. If he wants to go, if he's not happy, let him go.
0: He's already gone. He's a gunner.
3: So let him go. At least he started from somewhere between with him.
0: Sure.
3: And it took him so many.
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3: To watch the World Cup, but we as a football fan, we will go there and watch it. Mm. Anything that is playing, we will support.
0: Mm.
3: But to me, I only few of the African teams will make. So some people will just go there and participate.
0: Make up the numbers.
3: Make up the numbers. Some numbers, this is some surprises. If some lower countries at least prove their worth there, but they are still in that. So I will not be upset if any of our African teams do not do well. Only Morocco and one other team, I'm tipping Senegal. I'm tipping to make it at least towards the second round of quarterfinals.
0: Okay. Well, and later today, CAF will reel out the draws for the 2027 Africa Cup of Nations. So while these teams are preparing for the World Cup, the ones who did not qualify for the World Cup will, you know, start preparation for the next AFCON. The AFCON is somehow after how the last one ended. So maybe there might be some reluctance from fans to really follow the AFCON draws like that. But we've talked about the kind of Super Eagles that we want to see. And we have the chance again to go at another tournament and see maybe you know, we can get a fourth star. But we have so many other issues surrounding this team. People have talked about the old legs, phasing them out and bringing or rebuilding the Super Eagles. People have talked about the NFF giving Eric Shea what he has demanded. So we have a coach whose tenure in office is winding down. And then, of course, we have the small problem of, you know, what we want to do with our national team. People say we should adopt a style of play. Let's pick this thing one by one. Let's start with the qualifiers. How should Nigeria approach, you know, the 2027 AFCON qualifiers, and maybe hopefully we qualify the tournament itself? What should be the target of the Super Eagles and the NFF by extension?
3: Well, to me, I believe that the coach should continue from where he stops and in Morocco. And by now, we have been playing more friendly matches to know to have fresh legs to replace the older ones there now. But playing more friendly matches, inviting more home-based players, inviting more players to the camp, at least will make us get a good team in the next 6 months. So he has set a good standard, but at least by coming out second and third in the last half.
0: Yes.
3: So the qualifier

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0: Number one, we're not responsible for whistling while you work. 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

0: Oh my God. That one caught me by surprise. Yes. I'm not sure I have listened that far into the song, but yes, that one, it got me. Because I've only listened to the song one time. One time. And that one time was last week when we debuted it on the show. Sports wrap-up, of course, of the Big Sports Breakfast Show. Myself and Joseph Obisha. So, ladies and gentlemen, I want to bid you welcome. Yes, and this is the final leg of the Big Sports Breakfast Show. Well, one part of it, though. Yes, and I am joined, once again, the usual customer, the usual suspect, the guy himself, Show Black Boy, Joseph Obisha. Good morning and welcome.
1: Yeah, good to be here once again. I think there's a bit of a breaking news. 43-year-old Craig Gordon has made the Scottish national team for the World Cup. And there's also something from Napoli as well. Apparently, Antonio Conte could be leaving Napoli at the end of the season.
0: Well, I mean, we know he stayed on for another season, only just. And then, well, it is that season. It is that kind of season.
1: There are also indications that he might be coaching Italy. You know, so it means
0: There's a vacancy
1: Gattuso.
0: There. Yes.
1: Yeah.
0: Gattuso and Buffon.
1: We replace him, Gattuso.
0: Yeah, they were, I think, following Italy's failure to qualify
1: for the World Cup.
0: For the World Cup, but in a way, tendered their resignation. But anyways, ladies and gentlemen, it's a sexy Tuesday here on your dial, Champion Sports Radio 8.9 Live. I'm the Big OG and the Show Black Boy. We are here now to take you through, yes, once again, it's like a recap of all the biggest stories that we have dropped this morning. But small segue. We'll talk about the World Cup later, the second leg. Right now, there is news from FIFA. You know where they say the thief was robbed.
1: They robbed thief.
0: Then they robbed thief. They don't rob thief. Yes, millions of dollars recovered in FIFA corruption scandal may be missing again.
1: Ah, Nabonia.
0: you're not shocked. You they don't rob the thief. So all the money they collect, they don't down again. South American football president, subject of ethics complaint. Now then, they always did at the heart of this thing. Now then, the South American Football Association president.
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0: The Confederation of African Football Federation presidents. Now, them, they did behind them. But you never hear the gist just yet, but the story did. Maybe in the afternoon, Eva and Adam, they go come break them down nicely. I said I was not going to mention anything about the World Cup yet, but you know, I'll be that kind of person. I need if you keep my word like that. So I'm going to break this one real quick. South Africa, yes, we know that Hugo Broos is here to announce his squad for the World Cup, but a player, Siyabonga Ngenzana, is very much aware that he is not joining that flight. He's not going to be on that flight to the Americas. No, he's not going to be there. He is disappointed, but that's life. Football doesn't end. That's coming from his coach, FCSB. You know that football club in Switzerland? Yeah, head coach of a side, Lucien Philippe, revealed that his defender, Ngenzana, has been excluded from the Bafana final squad for the upcoming FIFA World Cup in North America.
1: Well, he has to pick himself up again. I don't think, you know, South Africa is exactly that team where you say, okay, if someone misses. I mean, even if a guy like Clive Foster, you know, for all of the things he's been doing for South Africa, they don't really rate him as much as that. So the South African national team particularly get their own peculiarities. So I think, yeah, good defender. I think they also I want to see the entire list first before I can start say, okay, why this? You know, ask questions. But for Hugo Bruce to have, you know, even taken them this far, and I want to trust him 100% to know what he's doing. So it's not the kind of manager where you begin to question. I don't think South Africa has any right to question whatever the man, you know, has said or picked.
0: Mm.
1: So that is the situation where they are. So let's see what it is like. And I think from there we can pass an assessment. But for now, before we see, I don't know. For him to be missing out, that means there's something, you know, better in the offing. You know, something has to give, and he'll definitely be that guy. So let's see how it goes for South Africa.
0: All right, so away from South Africa and to England, the Premier League and Manchester City. Of course, it is no longer news. Pep Guardiola will be leaving at the end of the season.
1: Mm-hmm.
0: And his successor has been named, if you like. The crowning, what's that thing they say? The coronation of the heir apparent is going to happen. This man has decided he wants to take the job and he wants to be there for 3 seasons at least. Enzo Maresca has agreed a 3-year deal to replace Pep Guardiola as Manchester City boss. I think we talked about Enzo, this being a step up for him. But importantly, those shoes left behind by Pep Guardiola, or the one he would leave behind.
1: Mm-hmm.
0: Do you think any manager coming through today will be able to fill that void? Do you think that people would not hold all the managers coming through to the standards of Pep Guardiola, and it would be unfair
1: to do
0: so? Look at Liverpool.
1: Mm.
0: The man has won one title and a slot, but people say you're no Jurgen Klopp, and so because of that, a bad season. They are currently experiencing people don't the queue come off for him back, go join a player, we don't they come off for the football club. But let's talk about Maresca. The shoes of Pep Guardiola, he get the size of feet to
1: I
0: to
1: think fill, you know, anything. It's first of all a big character to fill his role to start with. I think that is a given. But I think it will be, you know, when you pad shoe, you know, you go at least you'll be able to carry them to an extent, and then you can feel okay, until maybe you come a big, rich, maybe say it go fit you naturally. And I think that padding will be from the board. You know, you have to support him. You have to back him up like, you know, the way you do to Pep Guardiola. And I think that is where, you know, the difference is. If he's able to do it, I think he's, first of all, brilliant enough. Chelsea fans don't like him. Some Chelsea fans don't like him. Would I even say most? Most Chelsea fans don't like him. But those who sabi him. And, you know, they give him your flowers. And I think, for me, I think he goes to Manchester City. He's absolutely going to do some, you know, really good thing. But I'm also looking at it from the angle of, okay, there are reports about, you know, Barcelona looking for Omar Mamouche. Uh-huh. So it could come be as Guardiola they go now, plenty of the players have the follow and come out. You know, those are the things. I mean, we've talked about Manchester City actually having this transition moment. They are having they will have to, you know, build back, because at the end of the day, when you're having 1, 2, 3, 4, 5 players going out of a team, it's a rebuild. And you know, it's now be a function of if the team, I mean, the managers, the board will be able to, you know, replenish or even restock some of those quality of players. And, you know, that I think that's where the difference is. If they were able to do that with Pep Guardiola, they have to, you know, in the same measure, you know, do that to Maresca if they want to maintain the quality of what Manchester City is. So I think, you know, filling in that shoe, if they do that, it should not be hard for Maresca, because again, the system is the system, and if you are coming in the system, you know the system, you know the players, you know the people. With how many years will it take? Commons less than what, 3 years? And I think the majority of people will be there, 90 day there. So I don't think it should be too difficult for him, a shoe to step into, if they make it easy for him anyway.
0: Right. Later today, we'll see Manchester City back in action in the Premier League. They'll be from home against Bournemouth. And there'll be a London Derby as well going down. It will be happening at the Bridge, Stamford Bridge for that matter. Ladies and gentlemen, Chelsea versus Tottenham Hotspur. I want your quick take on it. Less than 90 seconds.
1: Should we just
0: seconds?
1: Go on a break?
0: Do that quick take. Okay. We'll come back. We're not discussing Premier League.
1: Okay. I don't want Tottenham Hotspur to win. I also don't want Chelsea to win. But
0: all right,
1: I
0: ladies and gentlemen, that
1: realistically, I think Tottenham Hotspur have, you know, an extra,
3: a better chance.
1: Yeah, not even a better chance. I think they have an extra motivation with this Chelsea. I don't think De Zerbi should be finding it out to, you know, find out their loopholes and, you know, actually beat them. So I think I want to give Tottenham Hotspur this. I don't like it because I want to take like four of their players off for a cut price. Maybe take like three big players for like 35.7 million.
4: Good morning. Good morning.
0: Sorry,
1: we cannot good morning now. We'll come back.
0: We'll go for that break. When we come back, it will be very, very, very good this morning for you if you get through to us. Guys, don't go anywhere. We'll be right back after this break.
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6: Good morning, sport fans. Joseph Obishason is my name. Here's the news at this time. Former Super Eagles winger Tijani Babangida has said the friendly matches lined up for the team will be a good opportunity to assess the team's performance as they look to continue from where they left off at the last AFCON. Babangida explained that had they played the way they played at the last AFCON, they would have qualified for the World Cup, but noted that now is the time to start rebuilding the team for the future. He further called for his continuity in the process while hoping that its friendly matches will help identify areas to improve the team. Wrexham goalkeeper Arthur Okonkwo has said it will be a thing of pride to be invited to play for the Super Eagles of Nigeria. Okonkwo, who recently switched his international allegiance to represent Nigeria, noted that he excited at the opportunity and will be a dream come true to play for Nigeria. The 24-year-old added that he has been waiting for the opportunity for a while now and that he cannot wait to play for the country. Paris Saint-Germain have confirmed that Ousmane Dembele is still receiving treatment after suffering a calf strain in their recent loss to Paris FC. The forward was forced off after 27 minutes and his availability for PSG's UEFA Champions League final against Arsenal on May 30 remains uncertain. With Manchester City considering naming the expanded North Stand at Etihad Stadium after Pep Guardiola, reports of the Spaniards' expected exit continue to intensify. Although City insists Guardiola remains under contract and hope he stays, staff and players are reportedly preparing for his departure after Sunday's Premier League match against Aston Villa. Former Chelsea manager Enzo Maresca is said to be the frontrunner to replace him. In the world of golf, Rory McIlroy angrily confronted a heckler during the final round of the PGA Championship after being distracted mid-swing on the 16th hole at the Aronimink Golf Club. The world number two, who recently won his second straight Masters Tournament title, finished tied for a seventh at 4 under par, 5 shots under champion Aaron Rye. McIlroy said he will return to action at the Memorial Tournament ahead of the next month's U.S. Open at Shine Cook Hills Golf Club. Former England cricket team and Warwickshire County Cricket Club captain Mike Smith, popularly known as MJK, has died at the age of 92. Smith played 50 tests for England, captaining the side in half of them, and scored 2,278 runs in his international career. Tributes were paid before Monday's county championship match at Edgbaston Cricket Ground. And taking it outside the arena, the Chief of Army Staff, Lieutenant General Waidi Shuaibu, on Monday disclosed that the Nigerian Army established new brigades, battalions, and operational units across six states as part of efforts to strengthen security operations and improve rapid response to emerging threats nationwide. Shuaibu said the new formations were created to enhance the Army's operational posture, expand military presence in volatile areas, and improve responses to security challenges across the country. Operatives of the National Drug Law Enforcement Agency, Edo State Command, have destroyed two cannabis plantations in the Ago Forest area of Ohiomwon local government area in the state. The state commander, Mitchell Ofoyeju, disclosed this in a statement issued on Monday, saying the destroyed cannabis farm had an estimated yield of 1,388.4 kilograms. A shooting on Monday at a mosque complex in Southern California killed three people, with two suspected teenage gunmen later found dead in a car from apparent self-inflicted gunshot wounds, police said. The police said emergency response teams found the victims outside the sprawling Islamic Center of San Diego before later finding the shooter, aged 18 and 17, also dead. And that will be the news at this time. Joseph Obisheson is my name. Keep listening to your Dial of Champions Sports Radio, Brila FM.
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0: His name is Douglas Costa. Or Scratch Costa. Replace it with Santos. On the list, of course, he plays for Zenit St. Petersburg. He's 32 years old. He played in Spain and in Italy for Udinese and Granada. He's been with Zenit for the last 7 years. Spent 3 years in Germany before that time. Overall, he spent 13 years of his career in Europe. In October 2024, he became a Russian citizen after changing his nationality. In March 2025, he officially switched his football allegiance to Russia and got called up for their friendly against Zambia. During the same period, Brazil called him for the qualifying games against Colombia and Argentina. He couldn't play because he had switched his sports citizenship to Russia after Brazil snubbed him for almost 10 years. He played for Brazil for the first time around 2015-2016. In August of 2025, he switched again from Russian citizenship to Brazilian citizenship and got invited again for the qualifying matches against Chile and Bolivia. Ladies and gentlemen, Douglas Santos is going to the World Cup at age 32, and he could be Brazil's starting left fullback. That is a journey.
1: Yeah, and no thanks to the fact that Brazil do not particularly have left backs or even fullbacks at that. So, I mean, when I saw that, I wasn't surprised, but you would naturalize to Russia and then come back again. Yeah. You should not represent the national team again.
0: No, FIFA, now you go ask.
1: No, why FIFA, for Brazil
0: why
1: themselves.
0: FIFA, no, why FIFA they allow
1: switch anyhow because they want no

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1: Let's get to the final day. And I think Man City will break the unbeaten run of Bournemouth. They're going to win Bournemouth today. And it will go down until Sunday. Crystal Palace and Aston Villa.
2: We'll find out.
1: So you know they end today. And I tell you this as you know, the
2: You've
1: oracle.
2: Been telling us things as the oracle in the past, no?
1: And also, I just a drop one for those who they doubt me. It's not ending today. Man City are
2: just
1: beating.
2: Know that
1: Man City are beating Bournemouth.
2: If Arsenal are crown champions tonight, go come to the studio tomorrow.
1: I know they even come at.
2: Don't come work tomorrow. You have received my hand.
1: I'm just telling you. I know they run away from all this kind of prediction. I've told you. It's not going to end today. Man City will be in Bournemouth today. And then it will drag on to Sunday to now decide who potentially wins the Premier League title. But anyways, like Adam mentioned earlier on, it's your afternoon sports crew duo, himself and I, alongside our DJ Drummer Boy in the house. Let's run you through the news in 90 seconds.
2: Let's go!
1: And then we will take you back to more music, because I feel like Drummer Boy has more songs in line with... No. I said they sweet us. As you listen to the songs,
2: you will understand.
1: I don't collect my own this morning, so collect your own. Anyways, AFM board member Bolade Kanshoreton has said Nigeria had a poor outing at the just concluded African Athletics Championship in Accra. Nigeria left Ghana with only 12 medals in total, 4 gold, 5 silver, and 3 bronze medals. So Kanshoreton explained that the expectations were higher. Expectations from the NSC, however, the EFN just wanted to give exposure to the young local athletes. Away from that one as well, let's let you know former Nigerian goalkeeper Jede Ayonigba has welcomed the potential inclusion of Arthur Okonkwo into the squad for the upcoming Unity squad. Jede explained that with Mabal is still clubless, it's a good idea to test out a new face in goal. He explained that the goalkeeper situation is no longer balanced and Arthur can provide competition in that position. Meanwhile, Sami Nasri has revealed that he began his football journey under a false identity to bypass age restriction in youth football. The ex-Arsenal and Man City midfielder said that as a very young child, he played using another boy's name, Alexandra Mares, because he was too young to be officially registered. He explained that for about 2 years, his local club used a fake license to let him compete, while coaches even coached him to respond to the borrowed identity until he was old enough to be properly registered.
2: My
1: wow.
2: own day is now you are confessing to a crime.
1: Mm-hmm.
2: Just like that.
1: There don't be punishment. Yes, now because
2: I know he's retired now and all of that, but now you won't come to tell us this one, that one.
1: Mm.
2: You are not confessing to a crime after the crime was like you've gotten away with it.
1: Anyways, let's leave that particular one outside the arena.
2: I don't support crime, by the way. Let me just
1: outside the arena. Madekuti has said he did not kneel while proposing to his wife, explaining that he sees marriage as a mutual decision rather than one partner begging the other. He added that they married in a private legal ceremony in November 2023 and noted she was formerly his school daughter. He also criticized ethnic backlash against their relationship and slave mentality.
2: School daughter.
1: What are we reacting to? The school daughter or
2: school daughter.
1: You don't kneel down?
2: Yeah, don't worry. All right. Stop it. Stop it.
1: I don't know.
2: Stop it.
1: My mind is not even going anywhere. Looks like I'm the only innocent one in this studio. Why?
2: Okay.
1: Why are you screaming at school daughter?
2: Okay. First of all, you see, I don't have a problem with
1: she was his school daughter when
2: whatever relationship.
1: People get
2: they had
1: married
2: beforehand.
1: To their mentees. I mentor you
2: and
1: then
2: to everybody. No problem. Happy
1: married
2: life. He's happily married, that's fine. The whole concept of coming out to tell us that you did not kneel down and propose as well. I think I find it unnecessary.
1: Very. Why? I don't understand.
2: Why are you telling us? Don't get me wrong. The idea of kneeling to propose.
1: But are you going
2: to
1: kneel?
2: Me?
1: Yeah.
2: I couldn't. It depends on what happens.
1: Actually, is a lover boy.
2: Depends on the situation.
1: So now.
2: Genuinely, it depends on the situation. If when the time comes and the setting, I say, you
1: know,
2: I have.
1: Adam, I know you. I think you're going to kneel down with both legs, Seth.
2: No punishment. Which one will be both legs?
1: Like the way you're too. Into
2: which one be both legs? Not punishment.
1: I'm just telling you the way I'm 98% sure.
2: Okay.
1: That you're gonna kneel down
2: whenever
1: to propose, and it's not bad.
2: I have not said it is a bad thing. I just feel like him coming out to say
1: I'm
2: it like
1: saying,
2: it's a flex
1: I'm just saying
2: or
1: not,
2: trying to make
1: it sound
2: like.
1: Feel bad

0: that I'm saying you're gonna kneel down with both. Like, it's just the way I see you when it comes to matters of the heart. You're so, oh my god, I can't be, you know, so.
1: And then there's you. And then there's you.
0: And then there's me. Yes,
1: you.
0: I'm not even denying.
1: What's your own matters of the heart? How do you react to matters of the heart? He said that
0: as the oracle. You don't do things like that.
1: You don't do things.
0: But it's good. It's be a lover boy, not bad.
1: You know what that means?
0: Well, I don't know.
1: What
0: does it mean?
1: Ask John Boy.
0: Shout out to your girl, by the way. Shout out to her. I hope he's listening to us, by the way.
1: Actually, she is.
0: Let's take you back to more music.
1: let's go back to more music.
0: What's the DJ Drama Boy?
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can't deny me that I'm blessed. 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I keep it happy and I do what make me happy, and nobody can deny me that I'm blessed.

0: Born to Win. This is the time that you get to call us, celebrating yourself, celebrating your loved one. If you know your club is on the verge of winning, if you know you are a winner, call us on the show. It's Sexy Tuesday, and DJ Drummer Boy is reminding us what is about to happen. He reminds us the race is not to the swift, it is to who that God has showed mercy. And indeed, this season, God don't talk him. Looking at for Arsenal. So we are born to win. 090-44-889. 090-41-889. On WhatsApp is 090-44-889. If you're excited as me, you should be punching the phone lines and getting through to us. Let's hear from you on the show. Who are you celebrating? Hello? Hello? Hello?
1: Hello?
0: Yeah,
1: you hear me?
0: Yes, I didn't hear you.
1: If that's here, come for me, but I'm feeling emotional because Pep Guardiola finally believes me.
0: Oh.
1: If I come for me.
0: Oh.
1: If I come for me.
0: Hey, yeah. I didn't hear you.
1: Come for me, but I said, yesterday, I know to
0: me. Me, say, but they finally come for me, but
1: when I saw the league, I just feel emotional. But anyway, onto Maresca with Rossam. See, I don't know how you take Tancet Gabula. I just feel God bless him. Thank you so much. I don't know what I would do.
0: Okay. All right. Thank you. Thank you so much. Thank you. Shout out to Pep Guardiola. You know, easy. Me say they find him go pour me water. But it is what it is. WhatsApp line is still open. 090-44-889. Who are you celebrating? Who did they give you a shout out to? Hello, welcome.
2: Hello. Try to call back in. Hello.
0: Hello.
1: Hello, what is this?
0: Yeah, we didn't hear you. We didn't hear you. How you doing? Good afternoon. How are you? How are you?
1: I'm fine. Eva, my dad is best man because I agree to be out here once again. Eva, see, Eva, you do it my own time today.
0: Talk now, talk more with
1: you. I want to, Larry, so did I say the one play Premier League, the one win league without the rest card and tonight? No wala now, and then they do, and then they succeed. No wala. Yesterday we see them, we just wanted. So I just want to try to do it. You understand?
0: Okay.
1: Then do their best. You understand? But I was cool. I don't want to hear and then started that game. That game now, 2 times, bro, yesterday. And again, you are giving my child to baby. And again, I want to try to the bad girl. You understand? And my darling tells you today. Tesla will go teach them. Isa, I want to say this to I beg. I want to tell this guy, Suliyaki, I beg, make you avoid me. Isa, the guy throw that guy, throw me yesterday, no wala. No wala.
2: You said avoid them, no?
0: You would avoid each other. Okay, all right. I don't even know who they talk about, but anyways, both of you will be fine. All right, you guys are gonna be fine. But anyways, say we didn't see anything that happened for Premier League. We just won dash Arsenal this league. We just won dash onto Arsenal. We see what happened yesterday. We just keep quiet. We not complain. Don't worry. Muna carry and they go.
2: Don't be the same.
0: We don't give up. Muna carry and the title they go. We don't give up. Don't leave Muna.
2: All of Muna go.
0: We go there. All right.
2: See.
0: Hello. We go there. All right, Abi. I didn't hear you. We see what happened yesterday. We keep quiet.
3: Good afternoon.
2: Good afternoon. How are you doing?
3: Fine. See, I said yesterday. Survival say he's as big a priest.
0: I beg you. No, sister, it is a real say that can have a scar. What's kind of red card? Sister, we don't see
2: you. That's as a whisper.
0: We don't hear you.
2: This is the problem I have with you people.
3: If I see, If I see last season, I've last season. Some guys say, they don't want to cut back. You said about to win the league, when they go to relegation. Which is the happen at the final relegation. This season, Chelsea say, they don't want to go to Europe. You said about to win the league, when they don't go to Europe. Which is the happen now, they don't go to Europe. See, I know that I say, if you think peace,
0: Okay, all right, thank you. We don't hear. We don't hear. We don't hear. So, what's up? I was asking yesterday. Wait, wait, wait. I thought you were a neutral fan. I'm a neutral fan now. So, why are you being so extra today? I'm not being extra. I'm just saying, if you see something,
2: somebody get me Femi.
0: I'm not being extra. If you see something, you
2: just come
0: in. What
2: did you see?
0: They say, we want to win a Premier League, no red card, no Premier League. We don't, that can have us, no be red card.
2: But that's supposed to say penalty, you know.
0: Okay, so penalty, red card, both of them.
2: So they could have gone 2-0 up before that incident happened, yes or no?
4: And that's all.
0: Give them the
2: and
0: red
2: if
0: card.
2: That had happened, would Kai have still needed to make a tackle that would get him a red card if he goes up?
0: Give Kai Havertz the red card.
2: Answer my question.
0: Give him the red card.
2: If person did
0: nobody cares
2: up,
0: about whether he's still or one
2: tackle.
0: Give him the red card that he deserves.
2: Out of trouble.
0: Anyways.
2: Answer question, no?
0: I don't tell you nothing. Sunday. It go end Sunday.
2: Funny enough, yes. Doku did it the other day against. Nadal won't come on Doku.
0: Can you allow us to speak this call?
2: Okay, no worries.
0: Hello.
2: Hello. Hello.
1: Hello. Good afternoon.
2: Good afternoon. How are you doing?
1: Peter from Tina.
2: Peter.
1: Yeah. Peter, I greet you.
0: Yeah, I greet you too. Good afternoon.
1: The drama boy, I greet you.
2: Drama boy, they hear you, Jerry.
1: I want to give my ruling to first shout out to Arsenal Football Club.
2: There you go.
1: A special player, Max Duma. This boy is about to make history. At the age of 16, he's about to win the Premier League. I give my
0: salary
1: to my
0: stomach.
1: Thank you very much.
0: Okay. Okay. All right. Thank you. Thank you so much. Still celebrating yourself out there. Good afternoon. Let's see. Amid, shout out goes to Salah for speaking out. Okay. Okay. I just want to say good afternoon, Eva, the Oracle. We don't see clearly yesterday. You and your Monday night game. Don't cast.
2: Let me tell you, I don't know what they do yesterday.
0: Whether they don't go talk to some of this, they know what they do yesterday because that game was end for draw. Just they run around. That game should
2: which club go then come up for Bolly
0: Hand? Draw game.
2: Which club? Which go then come up for Bolly Hand?
0: Give red card, have that red card. They'll play with one man down.
2: Again,
0: he has a chance.
2: If Arsenal were awarded the penalty that they should have been allotted.
0: Oh my god.
2: It would have been 2-1 even if they had gone down.
0: But at least it will give Burnley some sort of
2: motivation
0: knowing that Arsenal were one man down.
2: If Arsenal had been given a red, if Arsenal

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1: Huh? It was Man City?
2: Yeah, City won what?
1: You went for?
2: City. I'm wearing a City jersey under this video.
1: You went for City, right? Yeah. Obviously, what did I tell you yesterday? shout out to Joseph. Shout out to you. Not easy. Shout out to him. Hello, welcome.
2: Hello.
3: Hello.
2: Welcome.
3: Good afternoon.
2: Good afternoon.
3: Good afternoon.
1: You're welcome. Well, thank God, thank you to God, thank you to Baba God, thank you to PGMOL, to referee body, put them for that way they do.
4: Yeah.
1: Put it, acknowledge it, acknowledge it,
2: make everybody self acknowledge PGMOL.
1: Acknowledge it before
2: you can acknowledge PGMOL for their championship
1: God,
2: place.
1: Thank you to God, acknowledge PGMOL, acknowledge referee.
2: If not by PGMOL, now everybody for Premier League go acknowledge PGMOL. And everybody
1: goes
2: to serve for PGMOL.
1: Hello, welcome.
2: Hello. Good afternoon.
5: Good afternoon, Adam.
2: Welcome.
5: This is Richard the Life.
1: Richard, welcome. Good to have you.
5: Yes, my shout out goes to God Almighty.
2: Mm-hmm.
5: My shout out also goes to English referee.
1: Mm-hmm.
5: For assisting Arsenal to carry the league.
1: Mm.
5: But I'm happy for Arsenal anyway.
1: I mean,
5: shout out goes to Arsenal FC. And my shout out goes to all Brilla family.
1: Okay.
5: Well done.
1: All right.
2: Thank you very much.
1: Thank you, Ucho. Shout out to you. You get one former referee, they talk, say, naturally, they wouldn't want to have a situation where one particular club wins the Premier League. Was it like 5 or 6 times? I can't remember exactly the words, but I know I heard him say that, make that statement. That was what he said. So I'm just remembering that
2: when
1: statement right now. More, just.
2: When you people are ready to say the truth,
1: send your shout out to the appropriate authorities.
2: When you people are ready to say
1: send
2: the truth,
1: send it to the appropriate authorities.
2: You will tell yourself.
1: My Stephen Nkunku has said
2: yesterday is exactly the point I've been making all season long,
1: which is
2: that English referees are not good enough for anything.
1: Tell you, there's a whole lot to talk about
2: yesterday
1: this morning.
2: Is exactly the pinpoint of that. And the good news is, you not do one for one side. You do one to both sides. Now, both sides
1: but suffer. But it gets a new benefit pass. I'm telling you.
2: So, one evil is greater than the other one.
1: Yes, now.
2: Now, you come.
1: Side benefit
2: but
1: if more.
2: But evil still evil, Abby.
1: Yeah, evil is still
2: that's
1: evil. But one side benefited from the evil more.
2: Oh, now, stop this thing.
1: Hello, welcome.
6: Yeah, good afternoon. Or good morning. Or good afternoon, good boy.
2: You know, look time.
6: Yeah, this is Odeo on the line.
2: Odeo.
4: Good day.
6: If I your money not work.
1: Nah, referee now. Referee, don't go. I was fighting more than Arsenal. I was fighting other referees, other bodies where they involved.
6: DJ Dumbo, I agree to Jari, up Gunners, my fellow comrade.
4: Up Gunners.
6: Yeah, for life. Even they draw for everybody, not that they talk. Welcome to Arsenal.
4: Yes, now.
6: Don't get me to cook one for one time, but they don't want that like that.
4: Yeah,
6: so it's only now like this, and they put everything for it. Why? Why? Like Balotelli, why always us?
4: Even for the dua for Calvin Bassi.
2: I remember that one as well.
4: Everybody
6: thank you, my brother. You know, so shout out to all Arsenal fans, DJ Dumba Boy, Zainab, everybody, you know, Jafet. You know, we are winning the league. There's nothing if I can do about it.

0: See you know.
1: Okay. All right. Thank you so much. WhatsApp line is 090-44889. Two things don't happen this season, but we don't see. In a season where a particular team was focused on scoring goals through set piece, grappling and pushing and shoving and everything, the first team that successfully did similar acts to what they used to do, I said that goal no go count. Yesterday,
2: was that similar?
1: That one. It was similar.
2: Similar, Eva.
1: My point is that
2: when you're Eva, are you go go church on
1: when
2: Sunday,
1: when you're giving your shout out,
2: you go go church on Sunday, go talk. Father, Lord, thank you.
1: Give me, I go say that. Forgive me.
2: So you know you are committing a sin.
1: Forgive us.
2: So you know you are committing a sin by saying this.
1: What's that like? Forgive those that forgive something.
2: So
1: like
2: you
1: that.
2: Know that you, for you to seek forgiveness, it means that you.
1: I'm saying celebrate the appropriate bodies. Adam, let's hear from you. Who are those celebrating their birthday?
2: Birthday today. Let me start with this one. Of course, Arsenal fans will like this one.
3: Calafiori,
2: ladies and gentlemen, is excited about today. Ricardo Calafiori, 24 years of age, on the stay. Let me go to Chelsea. They play tonight. But they don't like him so much. But I'll still call his name anyway. Malo Gusto. Happy birthday to him as well. And in the Super Eagles camp, there is a player. There is a Nigerian player in the Premier League who will celebrate his birthday today. I'll give you two guesses each. A Nigerian player in the Premier League whose birthday is today.
3: Tolu.
2: Huh? You?
1: Tolu.
2: Tolu. Tolu? No, it's not Tolu.
1: Which club?
2: If I tell you that, that's easy now.
1: I'm thinking about Calvin Bassey.
2: It's not Calvin Bassey.
1: Calvin Bassey is December.
2: Yes.
1: Yeah, Calvin Bassey
2: is December. December, so it's not Calvin Bassey.
3: Is it that...
1: Alex. It's not Alex.
2: It's not Alex.
3: Chukwueze.
2: No.
3: Nigeria. Play for Nigeria, Super Eagles.
2: Yes.
1: Like currently, play. I don't tell where he play.
2: No. He come... He still come this thing recently, no? Yeah.
3: For Premier League.
1: Who else is in the Premier League right now?
2: I knew you were going to forget him. He's very, very easy to overlook.
1: That means it's insignificant.
2: Chris Santos, no?
1: Oh, Uche.
2: Chris Santos Uche is 23 years of age on this beautiful day.
1: Give me like five
2: again,
1: chances.
2: Of easy to forget. I knew it was easy to overlook. I just knew that was going to happen.
1: Okay.
2: But yes, a happy birthday to Chris Santos Uche on this beautiful day as well. Of course, a happy birthday to him. And of course, I'm moving away from him. Let's go back to, you know, some old players. Andrea Pirlo is 47 years of age on this day. Very good footballer. Not exactly a good manager, but of course, best of luck to him. So yeah, Andrea Pirlo, 47 years of age, the master of the Jabulani, drama boy. Who am I speaking of? The master of the Jabulani.
3: South African.
2: Yes. Yeah. No. Come on, he was not a South African, but in the World Cup in 2010, he was the master of the Jabulani.
3: Huh?
2: Yes. Diego Forlan. 47 years of age. The clue was right there. Now, come on.
1: Okay.
2: The master. There are not plenty. The master of the Jabulani, Diego Forlan, 47 years of age on this day. Andrea Pinamonti of Sassuolo is 27 on this day. A happy birthday to him as well. And a happy birthday, of course. Let me move. Manuel Almunia, former Arsenal goalkeeper, 49 years of age.
1: Okay. Okay. All right, thank you. We'll take a few more calls on the show and take you back to more music. Hello.
2: Hello.
4: Good afternoon.
2: Good afternoon.
4: Thank you. This is Anthony Shogri from Jos.
2: Go on, Anthony. You're welcome.
4: Thank you. Big shout out goes to Spagod as usual. And those who are in the business of touching lives, they're taking care of our orphanage homes. Yes. Those who are in the humanitarian, rendering humanitarian services all over the world, please shout out to them. And of course, my shout out goes to you guys in the studio.
2: Thank you very much. Appreciate you.
4: Double Doctor. And of course, let me just chip in a little about us now winning the title.
2: Anthony, we'll get there on the flip side. Okay,
1: for now, move right now. All right, we're just celebrating people right now.
4: Okay.
2: All right. Thank you very much for calling.
1: All right.
2: Appreciate you.
1: All right. Thank you. What's up, line? Good afternoon, Ahmed. Say shout out goes to the Arsenal and shout out goes to Joseph for finally stopping Adam's unbeaten run. On so people were tired of you winning every now and then. Shout out to Adam Joseph. By the way, Adam and Eva, guys in the new Dan, when it comes to all that, guys, they lie down and that's how it's been done.
2: Oh,
1: but who cheated for me was Steve.
2: What?
1: I thought that was only in Yoruba.
3: lie down
1: where you get to like lie down or something.
3: I beg.
1: Okay. Benedict says shout out goes to Arsenal for consolidating on the great work they have done for four consecutive years, taking a shot at the league for this year. Isn't a mean feat the FA and her referees are supporting. Okay, the FA and her referee supporting is even worth it, because what Arsenal have expanded is worth rewarding in all. If the penalty were ordered to cap it up to two goals now, I bet you Burnley would have considered more goals and the game would have been under better control. Okay, someone has to look at this, but it is what it is. Last call on the show. Hello, welcome. Hello.
0: Hello.
1: Yeah, welcome. Good afternoon.
0: Good afternoon. Ivan, Adam, good afternoon.
1: Welcome. What's your name?
0: Shout out to you guys. My name is Nelson.
1: Nelson.
0: Shout out to my fellow Gunner, Norma Boy.
3: Shout out to you, sir.
0: Shout out to Mr. Mikel Ateta and all my boys.
1: Okay.
0: You know what happened yesterday now? You saw when Mikel was holding the bottle now? He was just drinking from it, confidently. He was only that bottle, drinking from it confidently. Shout out to him.
1: Okay.
0: And Bournemouth, we are in full support today.
1: Okay.
0: 100%.
3: Bournemouth right. fans.
0: They will deliver.
1: All right. Thank you. Like even Mickey, I talk and say he's going to be their number one cheerleader.
2: Yeah,
1: even Pep was Burnley's number one cheerleader yesterday, but it didn't work out for him. But like I talk,
2: he was cheering for West Ham. He said, come on, you Irons.
1: Come on, you Irons. Unfortunately, no work for him. No worry. I think it's going to drag on to Sunday, by the way. But let's take you back to more music. Courtesy DJ Drummo Boy. When we come back on the show, it would be the serious end of the afternoon sports cruise.
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One lily, one lily, one lily. From Ujuelepa to Ikateo. I

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0: action continues right here. Good to know that you are still tuned to your Dial of Champions Sports Radio, Brill FM. It's a minute gone past one. Yes, still the afternoon sports cruise. Your favorite duo, Eva and Adam Babat Suleiman, in the house. Let's take it closer to the action and bring you up to speed as well. From the home front, President of the Nigerian Table Tennis Federation, Adetayo Asoji, says the 2026 WTT Contender Lagos, taking place from May 19 to 24, will be one of the biggest table tennis events ever hosted in Nigeria. Dr. Soji revealed that the tournament will feature five top 20 players in the world, alongside 30 players ranked inside the top 100, describing it as bringing world-class table tennis from Lagos to London. From London to Lagos, he added that over 130 players from 20 countries will compete at the event, which also carries a prize purse of $100,000. He further noted that Lagos and Tunisia are currently the only African host of WTT contender events on the international table tennis circuit, and the fans should expect fireworks in Lagos throughout the week.
1: What else could we call it?
2: This is the first contender after World WTT, after ITTF World Team event. And we've heard from the event director that for the first time we're having five top 20 players coming to Nigeria. So it's like importing what happened in London to Lagos. So when you have five top 20, that tells you you are having about 25% of 1 to 20. And I'm telling you, it's even 30 top 100 players that we're having in Nigeria for the first time. There are only two contender events like this in Africa. One in Nigeria, the second one is in Tunisia. So all our local players in Africa, you see a lot of them coming to Lagos. We're having 20 countries represented in this event, and we're having over 130 players playing this event. So it's a big event in table tennis circuit, and the prize money is $100,000.
1: 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What else could we call it?
0: WTT Contender Lagos officially starts today, like I mentioned earlier on, and we'll run on through to 24th of May, and trust us to take you closer to the action and bring you up to speed with all that is happening here in Lagos. Away from that particular one, tournament director Kweku Tendo has confirmed that Nigerian star Awona Quadri will miss the 2026 WTT Contender Lagos due to injury concerns. Kweku explained that Quadri will not be fully fit during the recent ITTF World Table Tennis Championship in London, with doctors advising the Nigerian icon to take 4 weeks of complete rest to aid his recovery and preserve his chances of competing in future tournaments. The update also means defending champion and Lagos crowd favorite Dmitry Ovacharov will not be joined by Quadri at this year's event.
1: Sports Radio. What else could we call it?
3: Two editions of WTT. He did not participate because of injury. We were in London for the World Championships 2 weeks ago. And after that, even during the event, we saw that he was not at his best in London. And his doctors advised that he should take 4 weeks of complete rest. Just go and rest. That he needed that rest if he still wanted to be able to take part in further tournaments. So that's why he's not here this time.
1: Sports Radio. What else could we call it?
0: Adam Babat Suleiman, no Aruna Quadri for the WTT contender here in Lagos. And we know how important he is for Nigeria. How big of a miss will Aruna Quadri's absence be for the nation?
4: Yeah, definitely a big one. But not exactly, I wouldn't call it a panic situation yet. So maybe that's why I'm not worried about it. For the Nigerian team, of course, a couple of stars emerging here and there. Tayo, a couple of them, of course, in London a few weeks ago and all of that. So we'll see exactly what it is. For Aruna, like it's been pointed out already, injury, rest required and all of that. So, yeah, wish him a speedy recovery, of course. Hope to see him back at the table very, very soon. But WTC contender Lagos would have to carry on without him. That's just it.
0: And away from that particular one in football, UEFA Nigerian International Friday Igbo has applauded the qualities of friendly games lined up for the Super Eagles, urging the coaches to give adequate opportunities to the players that will make his short list. Speaking in the chat, Brother.net, Igbo revealed that proper game time and opportunity need to be given to the players selected and shouldn't be castigated when they make any form of mistakes, stating that the pressure isn't usually easy, particularly if it's their first time getting the call up.
1: Sports Radio. What else could we call it?
5: It's a good thing that we have good quality from the games. But by any of them, there are no same players that we know will come in time to come. We're building players, new choice rotations to see how they can perform. We'll give them good quality from the games and see, and encourage them, tell them what to do, and because they might not be perfect because that is their first time. Yes, you need to encourage them to do the very best of them so that they can integrate themselves into the team. So you can say, don't call them to this, and they begin to give you the 90 to 60% of what you want. Well, so with that strike in them, first time coming to be a professional game, playing among the people he used to watch from the side, or from the trailer, or from the stand, and he's coming to play alongside them. That's why the first time will be on you.
1: Sports Radio. What else?
0: And to wrap up stories coming from the home front, one Nigerian goalkeeper, Dele Yonuba, has welcomed the potential inclusion of Arthur Okonkwo into the squad for the upcoming Unity squad. Dele explained that with Nwabali Steel Club less, it is a good idea to test out a new fit and goal. He explained that the goalkeeper situation is no longer balanced and Arthur can provide competition in that position.
1: Sports Radio. What else could we call it?
6: Right now, I think the issue of goalkeeper is balanced before, but right now, Nwabali is not, it's out right now. It's not club, it's not attached to the club. So I think to test another goalkeeper is good, not more competition in goalkeeper. Especially, I think, to be more competitive. So it's good for them to invite him in also.
1: Sports Radio. What else could we call it?
0: And on the WhatsApp, Dele Yonuba Raidia says it would not be out of place if Arthur Okonkwo gets included for the forthcoming friendly, the Unity Cup, and maybe potentially the Poland-Portugal friendly as well. Your thoughts on that?
4: Yeah. For Arthur Okonkwo, of course, he himself has, you know, been speaking of late. I mean, I know he was on the Sports Machine this morning and he talked about how representing Nigeria is, you know, switching the nationality and doing all of that was a big honor for him and all of that. I mean, he said his bit. So, yeah, it looks like the man himself has come to terms, of course, you know, his roots. So, now from here on out, it's not just about, is he available or is he eligible for Nigeria? It's about the question of when exactly would they call him to make that particular inclusion. And again, we are, what, another 7 days or so away from the Unity Cup. Still don't know what the players that will be invited for that one, which I think already, in terms of timing, is already getting a little too late. But I guess we'll find out exactly when it is that the coach makes his decision across board. So, yeah, Arthur, solid football, solid with Wrexham. Let's see exactly what it is that he does from here. Let's see, you know, what exactly can offer. Let's see what exactly he can add to the national team. Fingers crossed, I'm just waiting. At least let's get the list. Know that he's on the list, then we can start talking about expectations and, you know, all of that. For now, it's just a case of, oh, we know we have him, but when we start to make use of him, then I think we can have a different conversation about that then.
0: Well, away from that particular one, let's quickly let you know that Portugal have released their World Cup list for the FIFA 2026 World Cup. Adam will run us through that list as soon as possible, but let's just react to Adam. It was yesterday evening, I think, while I was going home, that was when the PGMOL confirmed that the goal that Manchester United scored should not have stood. In fact, they had to directly contact Nottingham Forest to apologize to them. They received a formal apology from PGMOL Chief Howard Webb following the controversial decision to award a Manchester United goal during Sunday's Premier League clash at the Old Trafford. The refereeing body admitted a Mathias Cunha strike should have been chalked off for a clear handball by Brian Mbeumo in the build-up. Now, the PGMOL chief accepted that referee Michael Salisbury and the officiating team were incorrect to allow the goal to stand, despite an obvious infringement by Mbeumo before the ball reached Cunha. And Adam, I have basically, I think, two questions off what just happened. You know, what happened on Sunday, how PGM Oil reacted to, you know, that particular goal. Do you think an apology is enough, or should Nottingham Forest take action?
4: I think, I'm going to put it this way. I think every club in the Premier League is more than welcome to file a joint lawsuit against the PGM Oil at this point in time. This is not the first, this is not the second, this is not the third. As of this moment that we are speaking, I would not be surprised if PGM Oil came back in a couple of hours' time. And then the next thing somebody is saying is, in the Burnley game against Arsenal yesterday as well, we acknowledge that maybe Kai Havertz should have been sent off. Mm. Or we acknowledge that looking back at Bukayo Saka's incident, maybe there should have been a penalty in that. All of a sudden, you're talking two errors in one game. Somebody tweeted something. Speaking of the United one that they have acknowledged about now, you look at that one and you tell yourself, what if not? So I saw a tweet and somebody said something simple. What if Forest were fighting relegation yesterday? Or on Sunday when they played that game? That would have been a point taken away from them in what could have been a very, very crucial relegation scrap and everything.
0: True.
4: Again, this entire season, matter of fact, for years, it has been the same thing with the refereeing body in the Premier League. One form of inconsistency or the other. And I don't like the idea of coming back to me and telling me, we are sorry. What? Why are you sorry? You've done the damage already. What do you mean we are sorry? Is sorry going to restore the points that potentially you took away from Forest? Or is sorry going to restore... You know, you look back at a lot of incidents like that throughout the season where Arsenal could have dropped points, where Arsenal probably could have gotten points. And I mean that Arsenal, City, United, like I said, every club in the Premier League, I think all 20 clubs can look back at their tapes from game week 1 up to game week 37 that we are currently in right now, and they would find one way or the other where PGMOL has gone against them with a very, very simple call, where the refereeing decision has just not been right. You can easily find a tape that has affected every single club. And by the time you start looking back at 25-26, 24-25, 23-24, you can look back and find 3-4 season worth of tapes, worth of incidents, where every club, either the ones that are still in the league or the ones that have gone down, have suffered in the hands of these officials.
0: Some may argue every that time. The PGMOL is just the body, all right? That maybe filing a lawsuit, like you suggested, you know, from the different clubs in the Premier League against PGMOL, it may seem like a fast stretch because this is just the body and they have the representatives right there, you know, on the field of play, making the decision. Maybe the best course of, course of action would be to directly sanction the referees involved who took that wrong decision.
4: Again.
0: Because maybe when you do that, the next referee officiating a game would have to be very careful before making a decision.
4: These
0: because
4: things
0: right now
4: cannot continue.
0: Mm.
4: It cannot continue. And obviously, for years now, they could have easily gone the direct approach of, one thing that we've talked about, they've tried it the nice way for years.
0: Do you think immediately sanctioning the referee on duty on that particular day, maybe giving the referee a one-match ban, I'm just making an example,
4: a
0: two-match ban or one-month ban from officiating games, would help stop the wrong decisions being made? Instead of just apologizing, no point restored back to whoever feels offended.
4: There is a nice chance
0: comes back the next day to officiate.
4: Such a
0: game.
4: Move would probably help, you know, say, okay, refereeing ban comes in, or with the way we talk about players and, you know, they get monetary fines and all of that stuff. Maybe things like that would actually help, yes. But then again, I just feel like I am out of patience when it comes to giving a pass to match referees in the Premier League. And I've always said it, when it comes to officiating, we don't have you don't ever hear a problem of officiating in other leagues across Europe. The center of excellence, the center of attraction for league officiating and questionable calls and all of that is the supposed best league in the world, the English top flight. Why? If you are the best league in the world and you cannot do something as crucial as refereeing correctly for years, I think we have gone past the idea of, when you do it now. So after 4 or 5 years of God knows how many offenses that you have committed.
0: Yeah.
4: Now you want me to tell you, if you do this one wrong, I will give you another chance. But now if you do it wrong, you are going to get a match ban, or you're going to get, no. Now at this point, it is time for proper action. It is time to show, I feel like genuinely, if all clubs can come together and actually do it, it might not actually be the worst idea. Let everybody come together, file a joint lawsuit against either the PGMOL or the Premier League body directly or somebody, some way that you have to make a statement to say, this is wrong. We cannot keep doing this for year upon year upon year. Again, we have tolerated this thing for too long. And every week or every time it happens, we just come back here, we sit down, and the next thing is, the referee should have done this right. The referee could have done this. This should have happened. And then you people will now come back and you will write a letterhead on review. Why do you have a triangular? Why do you have a rectangular box by the side? Who are the guys, you know, controlling all of that as well? Why is anybody in that moment not making the right decision? And you're telling me, oh, we should still give you another chance. You already had another chance to recall your decision. And you made a mistake. So you've gotten your second chance already by having VAR on the side. Then from there on out, we're talking sanctions. At this point in time, I feel like we've gone beyond just the entire English body. Maybe you will start outsourcing your refereeing and start getting referees from outside. Because let me not lie to you, and I am saying this in the nicest way possible, in the nicest way possible, your referees are a disgrace. English referees are a disgrace to English to footballing world, to the footballing world at large. And every time we talk about it, everybody, oh, they are the best in the world. How many of them are going to the World Cup? There is a reason why the World Cup, which is the grandest stage, and you're supposed to be the best league, cannot produce the best officials. There is a reason for that. Because it is obvious from time that you guys are not to be trusted. So all of these things have been indications from time. The even the Euros, as a matter of fact, they don't get dominated by English referees, even the continental competitions. There is a reason why the signs are there that these English refs need reorientation, need sanctioning, need sacking. Just the entire officiating piece of the English top flight needs a total overhaul. Be it you sacking people, be it you bringing in new faces entirely, be it you reorienting them and reteaching them how to ref, because it is seeming like they actually don't know how to ref all of a sudden. And also the guys, and again, I also have that problem. I always say it. It is one thing to have a problem with the guys that are committing, that are perpetrating the evil. The people that are enabling said evil to continue week in, week out, I have a bigger problem with them. So to Mr. Howard Webb, who comes out every week or every market day to sign the letterhead that says we are sorry, on review we should have done this, I don't like it. Every time we talk about, let me give you a parallel analogy to work with. We talk about it and we say, whenever players are not paid their bonuses here, and we talk about how the NFF should, you know, be accountable, and not allow things like this happen every time and every time and every time. And I always say it, that even that on its own is embarrassing. It's the same thing with the Premier League referees.
0: They should be accountable.
4: You should not be allowing, because you did it the first time, you signed the apology letter and you said, oh, we are sorry. And everybody said, oh, yeah, sure, fine. We sent you a pass. You did it the second time, you did it the third time. By the time you start getting to like the seventh, eighth time, you've just allowed yourself to wallow in it and be like, it's just another regular day. It is actually, with all due respect, I feel like we have gotten to the height of shamelessness. Because now nobody feels anything when they sign that letter to say, we are sorry, we should have done this. Nobody feels anything. Nobody feels remorse. It is just obvious that they do it now as just a formality that, oh, we are just acknowledging that we did it wrong. You are not actually doing anything to correct said wrong.
0: So what would be your suggestion? If you're listening to me right now, I'm very sure you heard that story earlier on in the morning, but we're looking at the way forward. They've apologized to Nottingham Forest, and thankfully for Forest, they are not fighting relegation. So 3 points taken off them, you know, does not really matter because they are safe, right? But imagine if it was a team that was fighting for relegation, a team that was fighting for Premier League. If Arsenal were the team that had points off them, or Man City, or any of these teams who are fighting for an European spot. This is where we are at the moment. What's the way forward? What would you think would be the best suggestion? Like Adam says, maybe the entire Premier League club should come together, file a lawsuit against the PGMOL. Some have suggested maybe there should be a refereeing ban, some sort of refereeing ban for the on-field referee on that particular day. On Sunday, it was Michael Salisbury. He was the one there. He went to the VAR, obviously found nothing wrong, and asked that goal should count for them. So what's the way forward? How do we solve the refereeing problems in the Premier League, particularly in the Premier League? Right now, Nottingham Forest, I don't know if they're gonna, you know, if they're going to take action against the PGMOL, if they've accepted the apology from the PGMOL. But going forward, should there be some sort of refereeing ban for officials who make mistakes during Premier League games? Should there be some sort of action taken against them to feel the brunt of the law when they make decisions that could potentially harm, make or mar clubs are, you know, run in the Premier League. We'll take your reactions to that when we open the phone lines. But Adam Babat Suleiman, before we get to the phone lines, West Ham will be relegated today if Tottenham beat Chelsea.
4: Matter if Tottenham draw, they are good. If Tottenham draw, it also means...
0: So in the last two games for Spurs, all they need is just a point.
4: Yes.
0: They need just a point to automatically confirm their place in the Premier League.
4: If they lose today... And West Ham, if they lose their last two games,
0: it's just one game left. That's what I'm saying. They need a draw
4: in
0: their last two games to potentially keep their place
4: somewhat
0: in the Premier League.
4: Yeah.
0: They cannot afford to lose both games,
4: yes,
0: but
4: they can't.
0: They can also, they can also, you know, afford not to get 6 points. Mm. All they need is just a point from their last two games to officially, keep their place in the Premier League. Is it safe to say that indeed it is over for West Ham? Do you see a way back for them? Do you see a way back for West Ham?
4: There is a very dim light at the end of the tunnel.
0: Because what it means is that Nuno Espirito Santos boys are hoping that Spurs lose to Chelsea and Everton.
4: They
0: themselves will beat Leeds United on the final day.
4: Tottenham would have to lose both, and then they have to
0: win.
4: And
0: then they have to win. So if you look at what the odds are for West Ham, do you see a way out for them?
4: I mean, the numbers are stacked against them. The numbers are stacked against them. There is no nice way to put it. There is no in between it. And Nuno Espirito Santos and his boys. It's why I was here on Saturday evening or Sunday evening when they played against Newcastle United. I was here and I saw that look in the eyes of those players. The moment they lost to Newcastle, even they themselves could almost feel it and be like, it's done. Mm. I didn't see any of them shed tears, but you could see the dejection, that loss of hope instantly feel the faces of players like Crescencio Somerville, Tomas Souček, even the manager himself. Just had this he just told you from here on out they knew it was going to be a uphill mountain
0: for them to climb.
4: I can almost call it and tell myself it is done, because Roberto De Zerbi's boys, even if they don't get it done today, I think they will look on that final day and tell themselves, I think they play against Everton or Sunderland. I think their final game is against Sunderland. I think they will tell themselves.
0: No, Everton.
4: Oh, their final game is Everton.
0: Their last game is Everton.
4: They would know that they have to die there. Mm. There is no other way. And Roberto De Zerbi, so far so good. I think we will look at it. He has shown that he can rally these boys to do great things.
0: Yeah.
4: He has only lost once since he came in. And for the first time, it looked like actually there is a breath of life with this Tottenham team. So yeah. For De Zerbi and his boys, I think they are normally we would say they are one foot in. I think they are beyond 1 foot, more like one and a half or one three and quarters to say that indeed we are going to survive the drop. Because even at this point in time, I'm not saying they would, but even if they lose both games, do I really trust West Ham on final day to win against whoever it is that they are going up against? I'm not exactly sure I do. So then West Ham this season have shown that they can go from such an Arsenal performance to a Newcastle performance in just days. So yeah, West Ham as well, not exactly reliable. I'm not saying Tottenham should rely on that and say, oh, you know what, lose both games. But it's just a case where you although you can bank on Tottenham, but can you really bank on West Ham to win on final day and actually do that? For that reason, I think Tottenham can start congratulating themselves.
0: Do you see a way out for West Ham United? Like I mentioned earlier on, all Spurs need is a point. A point in their last two games to officially seal, you know, their place in the Premier League next season. I don't know how West Ham would do this, but there is still a window. And in football, when there's a window available, it's a window that you can, you know, capitalize upon to keep your place. All they are hoping for, Nuno Espirito Santo and the boys are hoping that Tottenham Hotspur lose to Chelsea today, then lose their final game against Everton. Why they themselves, you know, go on to beat 14th place Leeds United to officially keep their place in the Premier League next season. Do you in any way see a miracle happening for West Ham, or would you say it is over for West Ham and they will be playing in the Championship next season? Adam Obad Suleiman, no longer news. We do know that if Man City drop points today against Bournemouth, Arsenal will officially be crowned Premier League champions.
4: Mm-hmm.
0: Is it a case of are we just counting down to the hours of officially giving Arsenal that tag, 2025-2026 Premier League champions? Or do you think there's a possibility that it could run down to the final day?
4: I mean, Arsenal still have to beat Crystal Palace on the final day. Let me just put it at that.
0: My point is that if Man City loses today,
4: yeah,
0: if they drop points whatsoever, whatever happens in the game against Crystal Palace, Arsenal are already heading to that game as champions.
4: Yeah, I understand that.
0: So do you think there is a possibility that the Premier League could will be not be decided tonight. To, yeah, could be decided tonight or perhaps run through until Sunday?
4: I think both scenarios are on the card. Are on the cards for either team.
0: Which do you
4: for
0: think City, is more likely to happen?
4: They can drag it. For Bournemouth, they could end it, depending on exactly how you want to look at it, whatever perspective you want to look at it from. I think if I was going back to last weekend or 2 weekends ago when Pep did the whole come on you Irons thing at his press conference, when they knew, you know, they were hoping that West Ham United did them a favor.
0: Mm.
4: I think if I was to compare both, Arsenal, West Ham, being West Ham doing City a favor at the time, or now with Bournemouth doing Arsenal a favor and City dropping points, I think there is a bigger chance for Bournemouth doing Arsenal a favor than West Ham had at the time to do City a favor.
0: Mm.
4: Because again, at the time I said one thing, I said, if you look at the way things are going, Arsenal have London close passwords. That's the one thing that I've always, that's the one ground I've always stood upon for the past couple of years, as a matter of fact, and the numbers are there to prove it. For Bournemouth and City tonight, yes, City can beat Bournemouth. But Bournemouth have shown time and time again that they don't care who you are. They are very, very disrespectful like that. And right now they are on a 18-game unbeaten stretch.
0: Well, not 18.
4: Exactly. So they've been very, very impressive since January. They've not lost since January. More or less since the turn of the year, they've not lost any game. And they've gone against Arsenal. They've gone against a couple of big boys in there as well.
0: Matter of fact, the
4: game is also being played at the Vitality tonight. Last season at the Vitality, City lost. So with that in mind as well, I'm kind of telling myself it is not ironclad.
0: And that game could help them qualify for UCL.
4: And they also because Liverpool lost against Aston Villa, it kind of opens the window to say
0: if they win, they
4: not just European League, but maybe even Champions League on the cards.
0: Yeah, it's on the cards.
4: So there's extra, there's incentive for both sides.
0: Mm.
4: So yeah, there's a whole lot that could happen tonight, and I'm keeping my eyes open.
0: On a scale of 1 to 10, if you're gonna drop it to a percentage, which do you think is more likely to happen? That it gets decided today, that is Bournemouth doing Arsenal a favor.
4: I'll give you a straight 50-50.
0: It can't be 50-50.
4: I genuinely believe.
0: You just want to sit on the
4: table. No,
0: be 50-50.
4: I genuinely believe that. The thing is,
0: City was Arsenal against West Ham.
4: I don't think so.
0: That was 50-50.
4: I don't think so. Again,
0: 50-50 cannot Arsenal be
4: against,
0: Man City.
4: Arsenal against London clubs. The Arsenal against London clubs, the odds were always stacked against West Ham. The odds were stacked against West Ham before they kicked the ball. Now, don't get me wrong. Performance-wise, they almost got it done. But tonight, the same way I would tell myself, City are in flying form. They are going through everybody. Except that Everton slip, they've also been very clean. I can also tell you, Bournemouth right now have shown that they don't care about anybody. Like I said, they are just disrespectful. Not genuinely, Bournemouth are just there for the fun. They are just there for the plot. They are very disrespectful. They can decide to not play football tonight and just get absolutely walloped. I don't think that's going to happen anyway. Bournemouth, like I said, now have the extra incentive of telling themselves, going into the final day, if we do win tonight, we could be chasing not just Europa, but actual Champions League football. And Bournemouth in the Champions League and Donny Raiola's swan song could actually be a very, very big deal.
0: Because he's leaving this season as well.
4: Pep Guardiola, on the other hand,
0: Pep is leaving as well. It could also be motivation for the players.
4: I guess we'll find out who's more motivated.
0: Well, matter of fact, Pep had to apologize to the players. He apologized to Man City players after the news of his departure, you know, got to the press. Of course, people knew he was going to leave. So he had to apologize to his players after news of his departure broke yesterday night. Yeah, he had to apologize. So I don't know the motivation that the players will use coming to today's game, but it is understood that Guardiola was angry with the leak and had to summon his squad in the late night group call. Now, during the call, reportedly, the Spaniard apologized to the players and confirmed his exit. A report says that the players were in a state of shock after having been recently told that he would be staying. But anyways, the fact of the case is that potentially Arsenal could be champions even before we play the final game on Sunday. And I want to ask for you, do you think it's a case of, yes, we are just counting hours? Maybe by 10 p.m. today, we're going to be saying everywhere we see on social media, Arsenal 2025-2020 Premier League champions officially. Or do you think, no, it will drag on to Sunday? I believe it will drag on to Sunday. Adam says the 50-50 chance. Do you think, yes, potentially Arsenal will be crowned champions today? Or do you think it will drag on to Sunday Is the title for Arsenal inevitable, or do you see it dragging on to the last game of the Premier League, perhaps with a victory for Manchester City today? We're going to open the phone lines and hear from you on the show. Three major conversations you have to react to. One of them, and I think for me that one is very key, we're looking at the way forward for the officiating decisions that has been made this season. Now, PGMOL apologizing to Nottingham Forest. I don't know if Nottingham Forest would just take the apology and accept their fate, or if they would decide to take an action against the PGMOL. We don't know the situation of Kai Havertz yesterday. They are still going to come out and apologize today. But we've seen this happen over and over and over and over again. I really want to ask, what would be the best way forward? Do you think there should be some sort of refereeing sanctions against referees, on-field referees, who are the ones who make this clear-cut bad decision? Should there be something like that? Maybe it would help to ameliorate, the level of bad decisions that we see in the Premier League. Should the Premier League clubs file a lawsuit against the PGMOL, like Adam has suggested? But what would you recommend? What would be your own suggestion to solve the problem of bad decision-making in the Premier League? Away from that one as well, for West Ham, do you see some sort of way out for the Hammers? They need to win their game against Leeds while hoping that Spurs lose to Chelsea today and lose to Everton on the last day. Do you see some sort of miracle, for the Hammers today to qualify and, of course, keep their place in the Premier League? And lastly, Arsenal, like I said once again, are we just counting us to officially crowning them the EPL champions, or do you think it's going to drag on until the last day? 090-44889 on WhatsApp is 090-44889. These are the phone lines to call to be a part of the conversation. Hello.
7: Hello.
4: Good afternoon. Welcome. How you doing?
7: Very well.
4: Welcome. What's your name?
7: Joel.
4: Okay.
7: Yeah.
4: Talk to us.
7: So, let me start with the Arsenal being crowned champion today. That is something that I'm actually longing for. I just feel that government are able to spring up a surprise beating the Manchester City.
0: On a scale of 1 to 10, what do you think is going to happen?
4: Possibility.
0: What's the possibility?
7: I mean, if you have your power, you will drag it to somebody, because
0: you're not even listening.
4: Joe, can you hear me?
7: I'm hearing you.
4: Okay, I'm not talking about what she wants or what I want. It's a case of Bournemouth could crown Arsenal tonight. Realistically, on a scale of 1 to 10,
0: what are the chances that Arsenal can crown champions today?
7: Today, I'm seeing that today. Realistically, I'm seeing that today.
0: Okay.
7: So, we can't wait for that hour to come. Then, as the bloggers that these reviews are making, is seriously becoming to be told, because when you look at that Man United versus Nottingham Forest match of Sunday, in short, I didn't actually watch my bet. When I look at the replay, I saw that hand. I was like, wow, even from the tablet to from the different, you could view that, you could capture it. I was seriously not happy that day. I was not happy when red card yesterday. Also, as an Arsenal player, that was a clear red card. That was a clear red card. So I don't know what these refugees think they are doing, whether they are coming out to apologize to make maybe a club like Arsenal feel like they are helping us. I don't know what they are trying to think about. But I just thought that the governing body in England should find a way to,
0: what way would you suggest?
7: Maybe after the match, I think after the match, there should be a moment of rechecking again.
0: Okay.
7: Because like one man, this thing, after the match, those of us who are watching that move and move again, and then you do the move too. By declaring whatever you have to say, maybe they give you their point. any of you that refuse to do that, then they can be punished, because if you just come out and say you are sorry, as many of you do the same thing, you come again and say you are sorry, other people will follow suit. And the game of football will not be what it's meant for anymore.
0: Mm.
7: So I think we just do. I'm not happy about the whole thing, to be told.
0: Okay.
7: You have a wonderful day ahead.
0: All right.
8: Thank you very much. Appreciate you.
0: Thank you. It was almost as if Michael Salisbury intentionally ignored that chuckle from the handball situation from Mbeumo. Because
8: there was an announcement, was it the conversation between them, and he said it was accidental.
0: He saw it and he was like, oh, he just like, okay, I moved on. That's also, there could also be an option of chucking off that goal.
8: Mm.
0: That is after you review it.
8: Mm.
0: Because there are so many ways to solve this problem. It's just that I don't think they want to do it. When you review incidents and realize that you were wrong in the decision you took, the PGM only can decide and say, okay, Brian Mbeumo's goal, sorry, Matheus Cunha's goal should not have stood. It's been chucked off. It reflects immediately. What do we drag now? No, be calf AFCON. Who be the winner? After days that the match has ended.
8: Today,
0: we don't know who has won the AFCON, the last AFCON. So it is possible that you see and realize that even if you don't want to punish the referee, you can come out and say, okay, it was a wrong decision, and because of that, the goal scored from that wrong decision has been chalked off. It reflects on the board, on the Premier League standings. Reflects for the team that felt like they've been hard done. You can't just apologize and move on like that.
8: Mm.
0: 090-44-889, 090-41-889. On WhatsApp is 090-44-889. Let's hear from more of you. Hello, welcome. Hello.
9: Hello. Hello, Eva.
8: Welcome.
9: I did that one. Yeah, this day.
8: Dave, you're welcome.
9: Eva. Mm. This route, you are just suggesting that it cannot work. It will cause more confusion and commotion. Because if we go this route, many divisions that are work against some people have benefited, some people have had issues with. When you go into it, now you now discover there is going to be a lot of problems. Me, I've been saying it before now, right on time, that English referee does not have problems. The problem is the English referee. The said English referee will go to Champions League, we don't see problem with them. They will go to World Cup, we don't see problem. There was a time English referee, Englishman referee World Cup final, Europe, Champions League final, and Euro final. It has happened to 2010. Owen Webb, referee World Cup final, Euro final, Champions League final. The problem is not English referee, it's English FA. They are not sanctioning some of this referee that is doing nonsense.
0: Mm.
9: If we talk against referee in England now, then we sanction the coach or sanction the player.
0: The player, thank you. They will sanction the player and the coach.
9: That is the problem.
0: Thank you.
9: It's not the function of an English referee. No. Mm. Because you will see this World Cup, like, two English or three will be in this World Cup. You will not see any problem. They are referee in the Champions League. We are not seeing any problem. I remember English referee did the semi-final now for this work for Champions League. Did you see any problem? So, let the FA say they know what they are doing. That's why I told you I don't want to say anything, because I said I now start attacking me. I said, like, these people are having issues with, they are having a connection with betting companies. I will tell you
8: see,
9: the truth.
8: Dave, that line is very strong.
9: It's allegation, but let's put it aside. For Champions League, for Premier League, me, I have always told you, that I don't trust Arsenal.

0: In modern day, a lot of concerts, you still hear DJs as, you know, the fillers. Whenever the artist wants to, you know, play a song, the DJ just, you know, brings it up and everything. And again, don't get me wrong, I'm not saying there's anything wrong with it. But to come up with something to say, this is how we want to distinguish ourselves. How, I mean, I'm assuming the entire idea of saying we want to do acoustic instead of just a DJ or a concert with, you know, a lineup of artists is to distinguish yourself from everybody else. That one must be a very, very big, you know, selling point in what this is all about.
1: Again, there's market for it. That people, like I said, that people want to listen to music away from the noise.
2: Mm.
1: And they want this classic setting where, I mean, people go to operas abroad. People go for orchestras abroad when they want to just hear the strings dropping distinctly.
0: Mm.
1: You know, so for us, we thought it's important to cater to this very niche market of Nigerians who still love music, who wants to listen to music without distraction.
0: And looking at the Lagos Acoustic Experience, of course, let me now bring in to the upcoming event, 29th of May 2026.
1: Yes, sir.
0: It used to be Democracy Day.
1: Well, it's still now it's been converted to the anniversary day because that's when they did the handover.
0: Yes.
1: So it's still a milestone when it comes to dates in the history of Nigeria.
2: Mm. So how long is it now? I was going to ask how long. Is this like the third or fourth of the Lagos Experience?
1: Okay, so it's the company Accra Fair coming back home. Well, we've done events here year after year. And then we tried events outside of Lagos.
0: Mm. Okay.
1: And we thought it's important to start to build a solid Lagos calendar for events.
2: Okay, okay,
1: so that
2: okay.
1: Lagos isn't just known for dirty December.
2: Only.
1: When people can't move around, the roads are shut down, the streets are a mess because of traffic and all that. Mm. So, I mean, January to December, we should have calendars.
2: Something in between, where you have to actually still go out and have fun.
1: Yeah, I just remember Easter, forget for just of you who still remember, we used to have the Kenneth Music Easter Fiesta. It used to be huge.
2: Mm.
1: You know, I would have things around Ramadan. By the way, the 29th is the Ramadan weekend.
2: It is.
0: Yeah, it's two days after Salah. Yeah.
1: It's the Ramadan weekend. So, I mean, a lot of fun thinkers are seeking out to. What can we do besides just eating jollof rice and ram?
2: Mm.
0: After you eat jollof rice and ram,
2: wait,
0: come on, burn some calories.
2: I'm already hyped up for the event. Like I said, the first one was 7/10. So tell us exactly what we should expect on that day. Now I know, obviously, there's going to be lots of music, like music. Tell us. I mean, extra of artists we should be expecting.
0: Okay. Some kind of expo.
2: Just something, you know, to propel me, someone like me who had only one experience. I was 7/10.
1: One interesting thing, our music tells the African story.
2: Okay.
1: And no one will tell our story, but we'll tell our story. So if you check the lineup, they're very musically oriented people.
2: Okay.
1: Vocal dexterity 100. Mm. Punch delivery is fantastic. There are people who can sing without a drop of any instrument, and that's where you begin. So you have the likes of Adekunle Gold.
2: Wow, yeah,
0: it's, I mean, baby,
1: it's always your baby. Mm. I mean, it just dropped a new song and it's really big right now. And of course, the ladies love Fola.
2: Oh my god,
0: of course,
2: oh my god, there's someone else we love, but I mean,
1: the ladies love
0: that thing you want to say,
1: Fola. She will say later after the show.
2: I did ask him, but he said it's not gonna come, so it's fine.
0: Nah, you they go now. Allow Mr. Ferry speak.
2: So we're expecting AG Baby, we're expecting Fola.
1: Yeah, Fola is huge right now. I mean, it's fast becoming one of our greatest exports in the world.
0: Mm.
1: It has a show back to back in London the next few days.
0: Mm. Okay.
1: And already all sold out shows. I mean, we're proud of what the example Fola is becoming. And believe me, Lagos is home to several talents. Every street in Lagos has a Fola. Take it to the bank.
2: Sure.
1: Talent, they cry.
0: Mm.
1: You know, of course, in the mix is Fave. Fave was exceptional during the just recently concluded MVC. He performed, did well. Also a very strong vocal person.
0: Mm.
1: And one more person who cuts across the generations.
2: Mm.
1: The young people love Brymore.
0: Mm.
2: Oh,
1: the older people are
0: I am there.
2: It's gonna be there as well. Wow.
1: Yeah, Brymore is a talent.
0: This line of strong past Chelsea.

0: close your ears. So are you by any chance a Chelsea fan?
1: Not in this life or the next to come.
0: Okay, fantastic.
2: You made the right choice. which club?
1: Manchester United. 100.
2: After you move from Chelsea to Manchester United,
1: 100.
2: I was thinking you're gonna go for.
1: For what? Say it. Help me. Say it.
2: Go for.
1: Who?
2: Manchester City.
0: Nice.
2: Manchester City. Yeah, Manchester City.
1: The noisy neighbors.
2: Well, I'm just saying, you're not a Chelsea fan, but then you're Man U fan. It's like.
0: No, I like
2: five
0: it.
2: And
0: I like
2: six,
0: it.
2: Five and six. Five and six. It's just there.
1: I'm on the right side of my city.
0: Fantastic. So but yeah, look, I mean, speaking of the right side of Manchester, one of your, one of the artists on your lineup, AG Baby, is probably one of the biggest United fans I know.
1: 100% undiluted.
0: Is there a little smidge of that as to why you selected it?
1: For us, musically.
0: But yeah, I mean, I will be honest, I can say there are 1,001 artists that could have brought this event to light.
1: Sure.
0: But I'm looking at this lineup. It looks like, finely crafted, well handpicked.
2: Mm.
0: How did we arrive at these four names? What kind of brainstorming led us to AG Baby, Fola, Fave, and Brymo?
1: Just like you said, I mean, the country is gifted.
0: Mm.
1: We can line up 100 artists and they will bang on the show.
2: True.
0: Yes.
2: True.
1: But we can't have all of them at the same time.
2: True.
1: So
2: true.
1: Maybe we'll have this quarterly, I don't know yet, and then we can showcase even artists that are not in Lagos.
2: Mm.
1: But for us, we just wanted to have a decent entry because it's the first of the acoustic experience.
2: Okay. The very
1: right?
2: first.
1: We have had other events, but this is for the acoustic events, it's the very first one. And we thought, okay, who are the guys who can give us the right traction, right traffic at the moment.
2: Mm.
1: Though others can do same, but let's just sample these guys. They're hot right now. Even Brymo is very hot right now.
0: Of
1: so
0: course.
1: Let's listen to this, and I'll also listen to Vave. And maybe from the next edition, we go to the older generation who still sing what we love to listen to. So for us, it was carefully created.
0: Indeed, and 29th of May, the date for this particular one. As a matter of fact, I'm looking at it now. It says 7 p.m. Do we have a clue? Now we know that we have an opening time.
1: Yeah.
0: Do we have a closing time?
1: First thing, and I think it's important that I mention this. This is one of those events you go at 10 p.m. You'll find us packing chairs.
0: Okay.
1: Yeah, because
0: African time.
1: We are a disciplined organization.
2: Okay.
1: We have absolute respect for people's time.
0: Okay.
1: So. Doors open 7 p.m. Show starts 8 p.m. sharp. The sharp on that promo is very deliberate.
0: So 1 hour for you to get in.
2: if you cannot get in
0: 60 minutes.
2: It means you're missing out on the experience already.
1: Absolutely.
2: Mm.
0: Now you're going to know where you go.
2: Okay. Okay. So it's on May 29th. The Balmoral Convention Center. Tell us about ticketing. I mean, is there reservations, ticketing, those who want to book ahead of time for their families and friends and the rest of them.
1: Good news. You can go online, purchase tickets on onefusion.com.
0: Onefusion.com
1: is where you can buy the tickets. We hope that we still have a few left if you want to come to the door.
2: Woo!
1: But those are not guaranteed.
0: So advised to get ahead of time rather
1: because
0: than...
1: Because the venue is really small.
0: Okay.
1: And because we are, like I said, a responsible organization, we are keen on security.
2: Mm.
1: We are also keen on safety.
2: Mm.
1: So we don't intend to have all parked beyond the capacity. No.
0: Mm.
1: So if you go online, the tickets are numbered. The moment we cross the threshold, we shut down.
0: The tickets are numbered. You have heard the man himself say it. And how much are these tickets?
1: For the lineup, most extreme price point. 50K for regular.
0: Mm.
2: Okay.
0: Interesting.
2: That's a fair enough price.
1: And then 100K for VIP.
2: That's a fair enough price.
0: For, like you said, small number, lineup strong.
1: Very strong.
0: More or less, you can almost call it an exclusive viewing.
2: Because
0: Nano Plenty.
2: AG Baby, see Brymo, see Faye. And Fola in one night.
0: Event.
2: Come on.
0: Yes. Come on. In this Lagos.
1: Yes.
2: Where are my ballers?
1: Yes.
2: Where are my ballers?
0: Now, Innocent and Wanted. Innocent and Wanted.
2: And it is one end.
0: Dear
2: HR. You have no reason.
0: Dear HR. I wish I had their accounts.
2: No, dear HR. In advance. Please, in advance, please.
1: Interesting for me is the VIP, because the VIP is actually front row access tags.
2: Wow.
1: Front row for VIPs.
0: Mm.
1: And then, of course, for the big boys, there's 3 million VVIP tables of 10.
0: Okay.
1: With a lot of hospitality, lots to drink, lots to heat.
0: Okay.
1: Also, for the platinum, it's 5 million. More champagne, more cognac, more whiskey.
0: Interesting.
1: Plenty of platter, finger foods. I mean, it's the holiday, so...
0: you have like normally I would say this if I was watching it, if I was talking in a law court, but you have been served, ladies and gentlemen, with all of the information that you need. The Lagos Acoustic Experience on the 29th of May 2026. It's in 10 days from now. The gates open at 7 p.m. The show starts itself at 8 p.m. And of course, get to witness Brymo, Fola, Adekunle Gold, and Fave live in action. All of these, of course, you can find your tickets. Like Mr. Femi has also said, you can get your ticket on onefusion.com. The Lagos Acoustic Experience, very, very small number. So, by also, you have been strongly advised to buy your ticket online. Mm. There is a chance to get your ticket at the door. However, if the tickets have been sold out online, thank you very much for coming. Also, it has also been said that you should respect the timing. The 8 p.m. sharp.
2: It is
0: 8 p.m. sharp. Don't go and think it's concert that they will write 7 p.m. on the flyer for you and you'll be coming by 11 p.m. You go just follow them, park chair, the girls, not vex. So, for you know, all of these stated out for you, and of course, the Lagos Acoustic Experience, Mr. Femi has been speaking to us all about. Mr. Femi Abegunde, I must say, of course, it has been an absolute pleasure to have you here in the studios, of course, discussing this beautiful event. And you have given a small insight to say there is a possibility it could become a quarterly thing. I like the idea behind that.
2: Would you love to add any other thing before we call it a wrap?
1: Well, I think just go get your ticket. Let's create this amazing magic together. There are a few surprises for that day that are not announced, that will not be announced.
0: Because I like surprises.
1: Because for us, we just want to create some wow factor.
2: Okay.
1: So when you come, you'll be blown away.
0: When you come, you would be blown away. And of course, ladies and gentlemen, children of all ages are listening. We know you love AG. We know you love Fola. We know you love Fave. And you definitely love Brymo. So yes, pick up your tickets at onefusion.com. And of course, attend the Lagos Acoustic Experience and have a very good time. This is the Afternoon Sports Cruise. Of course, we'll take a little breather at this point in time. On the flip side, the action does continue. The Brazilian national team have announced their squad. And Chelsea fans, there is no Andre Santos, nor is there João Pedro. That conversation, of course, would be on the flip side. Do not go anywhere. This is the Afternoon Sports Cruise.
2: Bang the drums, yeah. DJ Drummer Boy.

0: face of man, oh. Every day we go by band, oh. Oh no no, me you can show lotto. Oh no, you throw into my toe. I see you very soon, man. Cause I know you go cause trouble. If I know to your pillow. Oh, baby, we've been on this zoo. I see you very soon, man.
1: Yes, we are back on the show. Still the afternoon sports crews. Your favorite duo, Eva and Adam. And drummer boy, there is no crew better than this crew. I tell you this, I lie not. There is no trio. There is no trio. There is no duo. There is no trio. If it's a, it's a three-man show now, Adam.
2: Why are you going to go and do?
1: No, when I just feel like focus on the OATs, it's me and you. But with the future drummer boy, it's more
3: so
1: small.
3: So, No,
1: obviously, I'm the main striker. I'm the main player. So, it's Eva and Adam featuring drummer boy.
3: When did you establish the hierarchy?
1: I mean, the hierarchy establishes itself.
3: I'm not talking.
1: Eva, Adam, featuring drummer boy.
3: I don't hear. No, wala.
1: It's not Adam and Eva, it's Eva and Adam featuring normal boy.
3: I don't hear, no.
1: That we should think about releasing a song. It's gonna be.
3: It's not me. Are you?
1: Before we come into the studio, no. we could just sing out like Eva, it's Adam, and normal boy.
3: I don't know.
1: Guys, Portugal have released their World Cup list. So while we are releasing AFCON qualifier list, the teams that are going to the World Cup. Okay, draw.
3: Why must you rub it in? What's your problem?
1: I mean, it's painful to me as well, but just saying it. Adam, let's
3: go. The Portuguese national team are going to the World Cup, and of course, they will be playing us in a pre-World Cup friendly before they begin their campaign. So, here is the list for the Portuguese national team that will play against Nigeria and then proceed to the World Cup afterwards. Diogo Costa. Of course, they have four goalkeepers, as a matter of fact. Probably the only team so far that I've seen with four goalkeepers. Diogo Costa, Jose Sa, Rui Silva, and Ricardo Velho.
1: Like four goalkeepers?
3: Yes.
1: That are their main list?
3: Four goalkeepers.

0: Pedro, not Richarlison. These guys are available, but you know, play them. You do not select them for the World Cup. I hope it doesn't come back to, you know, bite Carlo Ancelotti. But we need to bring you a repeat broadcast of an interview done earlier on. Yes, the big OG, Denny Adebanjo, alongside Joseph Obishieson with Taiwo Oloyede. We'll come your way once again by 3:45 Global Sports W to come your way as well. That is after you're done listening to music for a few minutes. And by 4 p.m., we'll be back on the MIC for the final stretch.
1: Ready or not, here I go. 10, 9, 8, 8, 9.
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3: Ladies and gentlemen, we'll have with us on joining us from his base, former under 20 national team captain. Of course, played for Stationery Stores, had great success playing local football, and of course, for the national team as well. He is a coach since transiting from his playing days. Ladies and gentlemen, without much ado, it is my pleasure to welcome you, sir, Mr. Taiwo Oloyede. Welcome, sir.
4: Happy to be with you live and real life.
3: It's a pleasure to have you. I have my colleague here with me, Joseph Obishieson. We call him the Sure Black Boy.
4: Mr. Joseph, how are you doing?
5: Very well. Thank you very much, sir. How are you doing, too?
4: I'm fine. I'm my regards to the big old guy.
3: Definitely. Most definitely.
4: Larry, yourself.
3: Yes, sir.
4: Of course. And our Sabi player, Ajay Gulema.
3: He suffered a knock. He suffered a knock, okay. So he's recovering.
4: You know, I come up for Marine Beach.
3: Well, you can say that. India on top of that bridge, you know, cities clearly.
4: You know, come outside. My regards to Archie.
3: Sure. We'll relay that message. So we were discussing the World Cup, and also we segue into the under-20s, but we'll get there in a short while. You're a football man. I'm sure that you've been following the trend. The league that is yet to be decided, and I think the one that's on everybody's mind is the Premier League. I don't know if you have a particular club in the league that you follow.
4: Well, my team, unfortunately, my team was just defending champion, Liverpool. But this year, I don't know what's happened to us. We couldn't make it, but thank God we play in the Champions League.
3: Indeed.
4: That's my idea. But I am very happy the way the league is going down the wire, because it was on the last day that we are going to know who will carry the cup. But this match, the champion may decide itself if Man City flop.
3: Anything
4: can happen.
3: Okay.
4: You can see that stubborn ball yesterday before they allow Arsenal to. So anything can happen. Even I can remember a year when maybe between Man City and Man United, when the cup was already going to one place, the night they batted it off the year back to the maybe Man United that year that won the cup. I can't remember really well again. But it's nice, at least the competition was sweet. It was a stiff competition. And I'm very happy if Arsenal can win the cup, because they are my adopted team in Arsenal that I played. Because I played for Arsenal, because we don't have Liverpool in that competition. So they were my adopted team. So I will be happy. If they win the league and lose the FA Champions League, I will be happy for them, because that's what they have been planning for since. And all the supporters in EPL will not play their rest if they should lose the league and win the Champions League. That is just my own view.
3: Okay. All right, because you mentioned that you're a Liverpool fan, I must take you up on Mohamed Salah's recent post. So he put up something on Instagram. Some say he challenged the current leadership of the team. Some say he was just speaking plainly as a legend of the football club who has earned the right to say the things he said. I don't know if you have come across that statement, but I'm going to paraphrase. Mohamed Salah took everybody back to the days of Jurgen Klopp and talked about how that team was a winning team. They had a winning mentality. They didn't celebrate small wins, that they were about, you know, qualifying for the Champions League and winning trophies. He talked about players that will come into the football club and the mentality that they need to have. He talked about winning.

0: and winning, you know, for the football club, that's what the fan base deserve. But the sticking point of Mohamed Salah's post was where he talked about the style of play. As some have said, that he was that was a direct challenge or attack, if you like, at the current manager of the football club, Arne Slot. You are a coach yourself. What do you think of Mohamed Salah's comments, just based on how I have paraphrased? And importantly, what do you think of Mohamed Salah himself as a player?
1: Well, Mohamed Salah was trying to express his feelings, because even maybe he was very happy the way the team was going and the way they allowed some players to go, because that was another cause of our problem in Liverpool. And he was maybe he was very happy with the coach too.
0: Yeah.
1: So during the time of Jurgen Klopp, he has free word, free hand, and everything. But now, the coach, maybe he was trying to put another pattern that he didn't suit him. So that's why he has to talk. But the way he put it may not be the right way.
0: Mm.
1: So maybe he was trying to make some observation there, but it's just a wrong way for the coach. But I believe if he's allowed to leave by now, the coach is going to start in another person. So Salah is due to go. He wants to go. If he's not happy, let him go.
0: He's already gone.
1: So let him go. At least he started from somewhere between with him.
0: Sure.
1: And it took him so many years to establish the league for Liverpool. And so let him go. If his mind is not there again, he's a legend in Liverpool. I wish him best of luck.
0: Mm. So Mohamed Salah, of course, we expect to see him lead the Pharaohs of Egypt to the World Cup in Mexico, US and Canada. There'll be, of course, 8 other teams from Africa, 10 actually, with DR Congo. How do you suppose Africa will fare at this World Cup?
1: Well, first of all, I'm not very happy for Nigeria not being there.
0: Yeah.
1: But we caused it for ourselves. Our attitude at the beginning of the competition, I'm not happy we're not there.
0: Mm.
1: If you don't announce when the competition is starting in the next 2 weeks, also, on the next 3 weeks, that Nigeria is not here. Some people would not like to watch the World Cup, but we as a football fan, we will go there and watch it. So some people will just go there and participate.
0: Make up the numbers.
1: Make up the numbers. There will be some surprises if some lower countries at least prove their worth there, but they are still in there. So I will not be upset if any of our African teams do not do well. Only Morocco and one other team, Antigua, I'm seeking to make it at least towards the second round of quarterfinals.
0: Okay. Well, and later today, CAF will roll out the draws for the 2027 Africa Cup of Nations. So while these teams are preparing for the World Cup, the ones who did not qualify for the World Cup will, you know, start preparation for the next AFCON. The AFCON is somehow after how the last one ended. So maybe there might be some reluctance from fans to really follow the AFCON draws like that. But we've talked about the kind of Super Eagles that we want to see. And we have the chance again to go at another tournament and see maybe, you know, we can get a 4th star. But we have so many other issues surrounding this team. People have talked about the old legs, phasing them out and bringing or rebuilding the Super Eagles. People have talked about the NFF giving Eric Shea what he has demanded. So we have a coach whose tenure in office is winding down. And then, of course, we have the small problem of what we want to do with our national team. People say we should adopt a style of play. Let's pick this thing one by one. Let's start with the qualifiers. How should Nigeria approach the 2027 AFCON qualifiers, and maybe hopefully we qualify the tournament itself? What should be the target of the Super Eagles and the NFF by extension?
1: Well, to me, I believe that the coach should continue from where he stopped in Morocco.
0: Mm.
1: And by now, we have been playing more friendly matches to have fresh legs to replace the older ones there now. But playing more friendly matches, inviting more home-based players, inviting more players to the camp, at least will make us get a good team in the next 6 months.
0: Mm.
1: It has set a good standard, but at least by coming out third in the last half cup.
0: Yes.
1: So the qualifiers now, and we've learned our mistakes from our mistakes by not starting well. So from now, we should start with the preparation. Once we just see the pictures today, we should start the preparation. The preparation should be on ground. And I just want to advise him, by inviting most of the home-based players, they should be given chance for us to see. it is mostly football fans that will decide which people are good and are not good for the national team. It is not to be decided by the coaching crew themselves. They should be given more chance, more playing time. Because I don't know what happened to most of the players that he took to the music of the likes of Smela, the likes of Jetayo and Induka. I don't know what happened that they couldn't follow up the team. So by now, if we explain any Sunday matches, we should use most of the new players. Because I think that we discovered Benjamin, but because of injury, he couldn't continue with that set. So I think he should continue like that. And by adopting his style of play, he should just continue with his style of play. Nigeria's style of play before is what you know that you play either 4-4-3 or 4-3-3. But you want to use his own style. He should allow the players to assess their own feelings and tell them about his style right from the beginning. So it's right to choose his own style that should suit us. But Nigerian African pattern and Nigerian football is that we either play 4-4-2 or 4-3-3. So on the style of play, I've talked about that. And they should continue. At least they should bring more home-based players to come and play for the national team. At least by having a standard home-based players at home that they are capable of representing Nigeria.
0: Okay. Let's stick things to the under-20. You represented the Flying Eagles. And, not particularly in terms of success that we had, you know, concerning the Flying Eagles. But especially on the world stage. Well, we have a new coach now. I want to get your opinion first of all on the new coach. I mean, in person of Abdul Mekaba, and you know, also so you explain. You've also, I'm sure you must have seen the list. But what are those things also would be important for, you know, this man to do to get us at least up and running to that level where we used to be before? Because now we are pretty much as bottom barrel as we could be realistically. But I mean, what would be your assessment of the new coach, Abdul Mekaba, and, you know, what are those things he has to do to get us running once again?
1: Well, as a coach, I don't have to criticize against any of my colleagues. As a senior colleague, he has been there before, he knows his onion. But to me, what I only believe is that we don't like continuity. Because we had under 17 that played in the last half court. They could have been formed the most of the nucleus of this team. And I can see in the list, I'm seeing some foreign based players. I don't think they have ever played in Nigerian league before they play for the under 17. The nucleus of this team could have been from the last under 17 that couldn't qualify too. So, but to me, the coach knows it's really why it's inviting the foreign base and mixing them with the own base. But as the charity begins at home, we should have even have our own under 17, because that's what helped us during our time. Most of us that played under 17 in 85, we are the nucleus of the team that played in 89 and under 20. So to me, I don't think the coach is making any mistake, because he has his own reason. I just wishing best of luck. But come to that again, we need continuity. We need evolution. We have to evolve our team. As it started from somewhere, by using mostly, because the underage program is not my own at Win at All Cost. It's just a developmental program. So with that continuity, our under 15 to under 26 or under 17, to form the nucleus of under 20, then to under 23, then to the Super Eagles. So, but all I want to say is that I wish Abdul Mekaba, a senior colleague, the best of luck.
0: So what are those things he has to do now, you know, for him to even get us running? Because you are more like a knocked engine at this point in time.
1: He should play the not for friendly match. Not for friendly matches. Not mean against local teams in Nigeria alone. He should go outside, play international friendly matches. By now, so that he do, because anytime they are always playing in Abuja, playing in all these academies, playing all these local teams, if they are winning, they will believe they have arrived. They should go out, go to Togo, go to Benin, go to Niger. If they can't go to Europe, go to Niger. Go to all these Senegal, Mali, play against these tough teams, tougher teams, so that they can know their own years. It's not that playing against local teams that they will win 10-0-9-1, they will say they are winning. So they should play more friendly matches to get their team and to get their strategy together.
0: Let's also talk about the Golden Eaglets, the under 17. You have a new coach as well. In fact, a young technical team for the entire, you know, back team, the coach, and you know, his assistants, all young coaches. And the Golden Eaglets, we've had success in the past, 5 World Cups to our name. But these days, just as the under 20, we're basically nowhere to be found. Do you think we've gotten it right? I mean, employing young coaches for this particular, you know, team.
1: Well, to me, I've not followed the coach before, and I don't know his metrics or what he has proved for us in the Nigerian league. But the coach, I believe that could have been there, would have been the coach that has been following the team, that could have been an assistant to either Ugbadi or to Manu Garuba and any other coach like that. It's not just that bringing a new coach entirely. Because the coach, as I believe, he started with one of the MMA team. Yeah. And he did not have that experience. He could have been an assistant to one of these coaches, the team coaches. Now he will not take over. Because that's what I'm saying again about our continuity. Yeah, most of the boys that played under 13 and under 15 in the last 2 years, they could have been the one that formed the nucleus of this under 17 team. Because that's during our days, that's what we do for useful. It was from Houston that you graduated to under to play the under 17. And most of the under 20 that went to the first World Cup in 83, they are part and parcel of Houston 81, 82. So the coach, they could have allowed the coach to at least learn, take a key for one of the senior players, senior coaches. He will make 1 or 2 teams for 3 years. He will not take over. That is the part of the continuity I'm still saying about. We don't just make him the new coach. Consider for the past 3-4 years now, he will not be able to qualify for the under 17, under 20, because we do like changes every time. So we should learn from our mistake, but I believe the coach should, at least we learn from the other people's experience, and we should learn, try to and listen from advice from other coaches also, that have been there before, like Manu Garuba, you can call them at times, you can call look at body at times to seek for their opinion on the team, so that they can give you more insight about the team.
0: Okay, looking back, because you mentioned Yusufun, and it has been a constant feature in some of our conversations since the weekend. Garba Lawa mentioned the Yusufun as well, and how vital it was to our national teams back in the day. Now you are, you know, a coach, and you see the process, you see the system, you see where we are now. If you were to look back, what would you say was the key ingredient behind the success of, you know, school sports back in the day?
1: I think that during our days, like I've said before this one, we have the Manu Adebayo Cup, which is the school cup. We have the principal's cup. We have the interstate cup. We have so many competition, underage competition that we are playing. It was from there that players were discovered and taken to the national team, either under 15, under 17, or under 20, like I said earlier on. So, but now the competition is dead. I don't know. No more Yusufun, no more Treble Cup, no more Amzat Cup, all these cups that we used to play then. We don't know where they put all of them. Now, all the organizers, I don't know what the NFF are doing now. There's no more than now they want to start intermediate. They should not start intermediate. They should start under 13 competition. Under 13, under 15 competition. That is where they are going to give ourselves 4 years. That is where the nucleus of the players that will play for the national team in the next 4 years will come. Not by playing every time under 20 competition, under 20 competition, under 23. They should start with under 13, under 15 competition first, so that we will give ourselves 4 years planning. So that is when we start by planning and having our edge against all these other teams. So they will grow. They will grow. So they will try and revive this conditional competition and all this under Manu Adebayo Cup. I believe Olopade and Kua, I meant they are trying to bring in 123 competitions. They should not be under 23, they should start from under 17, under 19. Not under 23. Under 23 is almost a senior team player. If you're under 23 and you're still playing academy, then you better go and look for another work. Academy is meant for under 17. If you're more than 18, if they're under 18, you don't need to play academy again. So they should start by playing under 13 competition, under 15 competition, under 17 competition. That is where the program should start with.
0: I hear you, and I hear someone who has deep knowledge in these matters, because not only are you today a coach, but also you were part of, you know, the beneficiaries of that system. Do you think that, you know, the current administration of sports, and maybe particularly football in Nigeria today, is lacking qualities like that? People who were part of a system, who understood, you know, the essence of it and why it worked. You know, do you think that perhaps that is the gap that we need to fill now with, you know, the people who run football and manage football in Nigeria?
1: Yes, you are getting me right. The most people in that NFF, I don't know what they're thinking about. They should allow some of us at least this to go, and that know the owners to be part of the
0: decision makers.
1: The board. But they will not allow you to get there. Tell me, I don't want to mention names. I don't want to, but I can mention it. It's not by abbreviation, but I don't want to mention names. They should put, because some of them did not play football. Some of them don't know anything about football. They just went there because of their community. I'm from Northwest, I'm from Southwest. They just threw themselves there. If anybody that decides that has played football that want to go there, they will not allow him to live there. They will not allow him to get there. They say they want to come as well, and they will be doing. But the technical committee that they say they form, I don't know what they are doing, that they cannot tell them, because most of them too, like our technical advisor, he started as a youth too. He started as a youth, some of his technical committee there. All of them, so I don't know what I did during the day. The person they called the chairman of the technical committee, he didn't play football. He didn't know anything about football. But because we are just all the same, the quota is letting be as our technical committee chairman. They are now allowing the technical director to do his work. So if you really want it, there should be a reorganization, there should be a redirection, that two or three people who are knowledgeable about this football, everybody cannot be there, everybody cannot be a coach, but everybody cannot be there. They should allow two or three people to be on the board, so to give them the direction. At least I can see during the time of the time of Bujabi, Mr. was there, you can see how this thing was going smoothly. Mm. But most people there now, they are not knowledgeable about this football, because they just want to do follow, they continue on their own. They don't want people to who knows about the elements of this football to be there. So they should allow the next board coming up, they should allow knowledgeable players, technical class to be there, who knows about the football, who knows about the level of the under-age competitions to be there.
0: All right, so perhaps this is my final question to you. In 2025, you said Nigeria must learn from Morocco. I don't know in what areas particularly, but you said there are things that Morocco have put in place. You also called for long-term planning ahead of, you know, the next World Cup. But you said the scene in Nigerian men's football today are simply not good enough, from the youth teams to the senior side. You said that we have lost our way. Would I be right to say that some of the things you've said here today are still valid?
1: If they can see it as an advice, because that's my own opinion, that they can take one or two things. Let me start like this. In 2002, when Senegal hosted the Nations Cup, they lost in the first round or so, and they now stopped playing national football, international football. They did 10 years planning. Because what they did in 2002, when they got to the quarterfinal, during the Diouf and the other people.
0: Yeah, Ali Cisse.
1: So that was the gap they did. That said, so if Nigeria too, we can give ourselves 5 years, because for 6-7 years, most people will not be happy. So if we can give ourselves 5 years, what planning?
0: Why do you think they will not be happy if you mention 10 years?
1: Because we love football. If the people don't see any football to watch by going to the stadium every week, they will not be happy. But if you can do it, 5 years, 4 years, like, okay, let's start from the 17, let's start from the 15. So, you know, so like I said about Morocco, you can see Morocco too. Everything, they pump money, they build stadium. Anytime they are playing friendly matches, the senior national team is playing, the under 23 is playing, the junior under 17 is playing, the guests too will be playing, about 5 or 6 of them will be playing at the time. So that continuity is there. There was a year Morocco was giving Nigeria problems. We found it out to be there. You can see in the Bubu, Zambia, and South Africa, they are still struggling. People that are struggling before against Nigeria, they now want to stand toe to toe with us and female football. Mm. So we should start the planning. You can see now under 17 too, they are going down. I don't know what happened. It's only the under 20 that at least they are still showing about the under 17 of the national team, our guests too. Because, I don't know. But maybe the new coach now will find a way out because it's an excellent coach too. So it is planning, let us plan. Even if we can give ourselves 4 years now from today, now, at least put the program there, give them different programs, at least for them to grow, for them to integrate into the other national teams. So I don't think anything is bad, but that is just my opinion. If the coach can be out, the NFL can take my own opinion or my own suggestion. Mm. That's just my own suggestion for them. Nothing, heaven will not fall. Nobody will die. We should allow them to under 13, under 17, under 15, integrate by them to under 22, then to the senior national team. Because for now, most of our national team players, none of them is going to play 2030. Let's work after this one. Yes. None of them is going to play. For next year, most of them are not going to play the Nations Cup. So we should start looking for Capelluan to replace them. And we like recycling. Why are they calling Iheanacho for once again to come and play on the national team for God's sake? See, if you are older, you can see just these white people, they step down honorably. If they are up to 25, 26, they will leave the national team. I can see that Roland Stryker that year.
0: Van Persie.
1: No, not Van Persie.
0: Mr. Roy.
1: Not Mr. Roy. The other man.
0: That played for Arsenal.
1: No, Van Persie now, what's his name?
0: Marco Van Basten.
1: Marco Van Basten. He retired at the age of 26 or 27 years. So, we should learn. If you are up to 26 or 27, you should retire from the national team. You are almost at your peak. You are almost at, so we should allow people that go from 24 to 27. Then, if you are more than 27, leave the national team for the younger ones to come and play. By next World Cup, most of these players will not be able to play for the national team again. So we should start looking for good replacement for them from now.
0: Okay. I cannot fault anything that you have said. As a matter of fact, I absorb like a sponge. You have been very, very educative here on the show this morning. I want to say a big thank you to you, Mr. Taiwo Oloyede, from our stationery stores. How about the stores these days?
1: Well, key stores for us, so the family key stores for us. The team that used to make most people, most families happy in Lagos, yes, and in Nigeria, and not only in Lagos. If stores are still being run by now, most people, as we see how the stadium will be full to the brim. But now, since the key stores, we just the follow football, they take us, they follow the one who will be support. Because we are not seeing good football again. You are not saying, follow us. You cannot come to the. You have been, when our time is close, you are coming to the stadium. Match is 4 p.m. You are coming to the stadium 3 p.m. You are not here to enter. No, no, for even we, the players that are coming to play, it is by love that they open the gate for us, because the stadium would have been full to the brim. So, but only God knows. Maybe Ikoyi City will bring back
0: the glory.
1: They bring back the era of sports. And I'm wishing them to on Sunday to win Rangers and at least to bring Continental Club back to Lagos.
0: The rivalry is still very fresh in your heart. You said they should win Rangers.
1: Yes, Rangers is my former club too. But they've already qualified for the Champions League, so they should win both clubs for us in Lagos. Mm. Because me too, I helped them to qualify for WAFU Cup in 1995. 1997, I was there. We defeated the Shooting Stars in third place match in Bauchi, and I scored the only goal. And that time too, Shooting Stars have already qualified for the Champions League. So with us, we played everything out against them in Bauchi 94. I scored the only goal there. So we give them the WAFU Cup. Before I never went play for Julius Vega in the Cup Winners' Cup, which became second behind the GSC Kabil, and I was also the highest goal scorer in that year, scoring 6 goals in that competition. So Rangers, I'm appealing, they should leave it for us. It's my former team, and their goalkeeper, their coach Ilechukwu, it's my friend, their goalkeeper trainer. Anthony Donwa was my playing mate in Igwa in the 80s. So most of that coaches, technical crew, they are part of when we are together. So, but okay. I'm just appealing for them that they should allow us Lagos to where they should leave Lagos. But if you don't want to do it for us, you don't want to do gra, then go meet us there. Best of luck.
0: Indeed. Thank you very much, Mr. Taiwo Oyede, for joining us on the show. Have a wonderful, wonderful day, sir.
1: Yeah, thank you very much. You're welcome.
0: Okay, ladies and gentlemen, well, that has been a very, very... what's the word for it now?
2: Expository.
0: Ah, that's a nice one. Stay tuned, because you know this is where the action lives.

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13: And it all kicks off right here.

A few years ago, I came across this young lady. While our mates were talking football, she decided to carve a niche for herself, and she decided to talk wrestling. Amara Ofotube is our guest on this edition of Global Sports Update. My name is Godwin A. Nakana. When we come back, everything about wrestling, and one of the big questions will be, is wrestling real or is make-believe? When we come back from this break.

0: Many thanks for staying with us. I did say I've got a young lady, Jennifer Amara Ofotube. I don't know in what order now. Maybe she will explain that. But I call her Amara for sure. Thank you for joining us on this edition of Global Sports Update.
1: Hello, Godwin. Thank you for having me. And yes, there's a Jennifer, there's an Amara, there's a Ofotube. If you want to align it properly,

0: It is Amara Jennifer Ofotube. Happy to be here.
1: I said in my introduction that while your colleagues, while some ladies were talking tennis, talking football, and so on and so forth, you decided to talk wrestling. What was the attraction for you? Why?
0: Oh, well, Godwin, I know it sounds weird and it sounds crazy, but then wrestling for me was, it started out as a hobby, a passion, something I grew up watching because my dad is a diehard wrestling fan. His elder brother, who is now late, also. So it was like a family thing. And you know how families bond with television time? In my home growing up, we bonded by coming together to watch wrestling for hours as a family. So it's something I picked up very, very early in life. And over the years, I got to fall in love with it. So I get where people look at me, even you, and you feel like a lady wrestling? Weird, I know, but... Like I said, started out as a passion, a hobby, and I never knew I was going to, you know, one day come to talk about it. But, you know, I was just doing it casually. It was just something I loved to watch. I grew up watching, and then I remember back then in school, I could sit with friends and tell them what happened Monday Night Raw, Friday Night SmackDown, who is beating who the current champion is, how the bouts went down. And every time I talk about these things, my friends, they're always like, wow. Some who are close to me, they ask. And those who are not close to me, you know, they just enjoy what I, you know, the information I have for them, and they move on. Everybody's always wowed anytime I talk about it. But yeah, it's something I love. I came to love. Like I said, grew up watching it and fell in love along the way.
1: What you haven't added, Amara, is that then you started talking about the sport on radio and television. What was that experience like for you?
0: That's so true. That was what I wanted to say earlier when I said I never knew I was, you know, going to one day do something like this on national radio. I never saw that coming, but thankfully I got to meet, or this helped me, someone like you, who also you felt like you were blown away, like a lady could do this. And I remember vividly when I got your invite, and then you slammed me on radio instantly on our first meeting. I can't forget that day. I was literally sweating on my palms and under my feet. I still, and then my spine, I had goosebumps all over me on that fateful Friday, up until the show ended. I was nervous because I never ever saw myself doing this thing on radio. It was just like a hobby for me. Like I said before, it was just like when you sit down to watch a movie, you sit down to follow your favorite program, you sit down to, you know, catch up on something you do, you know, that comes so easy and naturally for you. That was what it was like for me. And I never knew this was going to be something that will ultimately put me in the media when it did and how it did. So yeah, coming back to what the experience has been, or what it was like and what it has been like for me doing wrestling on radio, I will say, Godwin, it's been awesome. It was awesome, and it is still awesome. You know that feeling of doing something that nobody does? I don't know if you've ever been there. That was what it felt like. I mean, I felt like, yeah, sometimes fish out of water because they're doing something strange, something weird, something different. But at the same time, you're getting recognized. People are listening. And you know, it gave me a larger platform. I said I used to talk about this wrestling with my friends, just a handful of friends in school and wherever I can. But then being on radio and doing wrestling, it was mind-blowing. It was an eye-opener in the sense that it opened my eyes to a lot of possibilities that anything can be something. And of course, anybody can be somebody. So yeah, it was an amazing experience and still is. I mean, talking wrestling with your help and assistance in radio was actually what laid the foundation for my media journey so far over the years. And I will always, always remain grateful, because heaven knows if you hadn't given me that platform, I would still be somewhere just, you know, having a one heart-to-heart conversation like I've always done, or maybe even tossed it in the bin along the way. But yeah, it's been a great experience, and it's something that I'm not willing to trade for anything.
1: Amara, there's something that I will not forget in a hurry. I remember those days I would argue about wrestling, how a man can use his bare feet to cut a cutlass and what have you. That wrestling was real. Everything you see, the feints, the blood and what have you. Until one day I listened to the late Hulk Hogan on the VOA, that's Voice of America, and he said that wrestling was entertainment. Wow. I ask you, for the benefit of those who are listening to us right now, Amara, Jennifer Ofotume, the wrestling expert in Nigeria, is wrestling real?
0: Well, Godwin, this is one question I know a lot of people have been asking and still asking and, you know, wanting to know. Anytime the subject of wrestling comes up, people around begin to wonder if it's real, if it's not real, if it's make-believe and all that. But yeah, the truth is that wrestling is as real as it can get, but not entirely real. That's how I like to, you know, approach this particular question anytime, you know, I'm being asked. But yeah, what Hogan said, late Hogan, the late legend, what he said is actually true, in the sense that prior to getting into the ring for the bout, both contenders, both stars already know who was going or who is going to be, you know, emerging victorious. So if you look at it from that part, definitely you want to say, definitely you agree. It is not real. It is staged. It is acted. It is scripted. And yes, for goodness sake, wrestling to a large extent is scripted. So also, factoring that in, you would always also want to believe it is not real. But I also tend to believe that there is an aspect of it which is real. The aspect where these guys, what they do in the ring is as real as it gets. The stunts, the moves, the signature moves, the bleeding. I mean, they bleed, they're humans. So those blood you see in the rings, they are not the kind of blood you see on movie sets. These guys, they bleed. I mean, we've had accidents happen. We've seen wrestlers die while in active duty right there in the ring, from the likes of late Owen Hart, I've forgotten this other guy's name now, that his wife was then brought back and compensated by, you know, where they made him, made her the general manager for Raw. Eddie Guerrero? Yeah, if memory serves me right. He also died in active service or active, you know, duty right there in the ring. So if you also look at it from that perspective, you would readily say what they do is real. It's just like footballers get injured on the pitch of play. These guys, they also get injured in the line of carrying out their duty. But yes, to a large extent, wrestling is scripted. And before getting onto the ring or into the ring, both contenders already know who's going to be emerging victorious. So it is, for me, I like to look at it as it is scripted and also has a reality side of it.
1: Well, Amara, now let's talk about, have we had times when this script is torn to shreds and they don't play by the script? Does it happen? Has it ever happened?
0: Well, yeah, there have been few occasions when certain scripts, you know, in the heat of the moment, people play outside of the script originally given to them. We've had cases where I think it was The Rock, Dwayne Johnson, when he was fully into wrestling, that was before he left for movies and, you know, into Hollywood proper. There was this particular bout. I have forgotten who his opponent was. Now, in that bout, it was more or less like his opponent was supposed to emerge victorious. But then things didn't go the way the script, you know, was made to go. I'm talking about old wrestlings, okay? I'm not talking about these new generation ones. I'm talking about, you know, wrestlings from the early 90s. And I don't think this was in the 2000s. I don't think so. Fortunately, or what happened in that particular bout was that his dad was at the ringside for that particular bout. And then, you know, the way the whole thing worked, because sometimes in trying to play to the script, or, you know, like they say, play to the gallery, things turn out messy, and then it becomes very, very obvious that these things are tampered with, that these things are scripted. And then that was what it was looking like. It was looking messy, it was looking petty, it was looking unrealistic, and it was looking very, very real, like it was in his opponent's favor. He didn't sit well with his dad, you get, and he had to interfere. Now, someone would say, are you sure that was not scripted? Maybe in other bouts, it might have been scripted, but this particular one wasn't scripted. And the bout ended up in Rock's favor.
1: Amara Jennifer of Otube returns with you truly tomorrow. It's about the sport called wrestling. Is it real? Is it fake? All this you get to hear tomorrow if you join us on another edition of Global Sports Update. My name is Godwin Enakna. Let's keep cruising. Let's keep praying for Nigeria. God bless Nigeria.

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6: In this stubby moment, I'm king.
7: And Carroll's there, and he's won it for Liverpool. Much criticised club record signing comes up with a header that lifts their spirits.
6: Tired with the crown, yes.
8: He'll be looking to switch it quickly here for Ronaldo, who's got the better of Diego Alves. And Ronaldo scores brilliantly. The finish of a master, a craftsman at work.
6: Shout out to my haters, sorry that you couldn't save me.
9: Hit it, take on the back, this is Cardo. He's got the captain as well, the game for Nigeria. The man who's played the game for Nigeria takes the bit to the final. Nwankwo Kanu, what a moment for him.
6: Greatness is what we want to bring up.
7: Oh, I don't believe it. Aguero, with seconds of the season remaining, has won the Premier League title for Manchester City. Hollywood, make this movie.
10: They have become the first African side to win Olympic gold and to win a major world footballing tournament. 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
11: I'm really trying to make it more than what it is, because everybody dies, but not everybody lives.
12: 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Another Messi milestone, a half century of goals in the Champions League, and he's the youngest player to reach that figure.
6: This is my moment.
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0: And yes, we are back on the show. We are back for the final stretch, for the last lap, the last or should I say 58 minutes of the afternoon sports cruise. Your radio diva, your radio oracle, your radio ginger. Yes, Eva B, my name. Adam Abasuleiman in the house. DJ Drama Boy also in the house as well. I made an earlier prediction where I said, there is no way the Premier League is ending tonight. I said that, and I speak not as Eva. I speak as the representative of the gods. I speak as Oracle. Let's say we speak as one. We have gone in the future. We don't look and we say, nah, it's not happening. 18 game unbeaten run, you know, consign me. If you won't be unbeaten for 38 games, you know, consign me. All we know is that the Premier League is going to run down till Sunday, the 24th of May, 2026.
1: I'll tell you this one for free. If you think the music today has been good,
0: I might never bring you up. Or I did not
1: if
0: invite
1: you, think
0: you to say anything.
1: The
0: to
1: music
0: MIC.
1: Today has been good because Arsenal won. If Arsenal carry Premier League this night, the music tomorrow.
0: I don't even.
1: Tomorrow show. No, make your pick. No, we'll just dance.
0: I want to start
1: sing along. We'll start from tomorrow.
0: You know why happen because the gods have spoken. The news in 90 seconds. AS Roma star Shukuru Ataladipo has been named best defender in Serie A for the 2025-26 season. Ataladipo played a key role in Roma's title triumph in the 2025-26 season, making 18 league appearances. AS Roma conceded only 9 goals while she was on the pitch, claiming their third title in history. Roma remained unbeaten in the league during the Nigerian defenders' appearances, keeping 8 clean sheets across her 18 matches. Away from that one, Borussia Dortmund have intensified efforts to sign Gonzalo Garcia from Real Madrid ahead of next season, with a young striker reportedly identified as the club's dream transfer target. The Bundesliga side have already opened discussions with the players' representatives and believe the Germans could offer the ideal environment for Garcia's development. Despite the growing interest, negotiations remain difficult due to La Liga side's 60 million euro valuation of 22-year-old forward, whose contract runs until 2030. Meanwhile, David Raya praised Arsenal's collective defensive effort after securing the Premier League Golden Glove Award. Speaking after Monday's night fixture against Burnley, Raya highlighted the unity and commitment shown throughout the squad. In the words of Raya, he says, "I am very proud of the collective way we are playing and defending, and of course, very proud of myself." This is why people say this Golden Glove feels like an individual effort. Anyways, it says, "I want to help the team as much as possible, but without these players, I couldn't do it by myself." That's what we're talking about. Anyways, away from that one as well, outside the arena, Afrobeat star Tiwa Savage has asserted that African music was not declining, but entering a correction phase necessary to sustain the industry. Savage stated that the slowdown in rapid growth had created space to focus on building infrastructure. She compared the situation to other genres such as hip-hop, R&B, and pop, noting that correction was a normal part of the industry development. That's the words of Tiwa Savage right there. But anyways, that's outside the arena. Back in the arena, are there games you should watch today? Let's see if there are. Nothing there.
1: Wait, you're back again.
0: I forgot. Anyways, Adam about Suleiman. Before we talk about Bournemouth and the rest of them, I just want to ask you one question. This season, in the German Bundesliga, Bayern Munich were confirmed winners of the Bundesliga. I think before 5 games to the end of the season, they were already confirmed winners of the German Bundesliga.
1: Okay.
0: PSG won the French Ligue 1, I think before the final day.
1: As at 33, it was done. They played against Lens, they won, and that was
0: so. As at 33, match 33 was done. Inter Milan did the same thing. Right? Yeah, Inter Milan won the league before it came to an end. What I'm trying to find out from you, obviously, we don't know if the season will come to an end today or perhaps drag up until the last day. But what you've seen so far so good across the board, Adam, aside the Premier League, apart from the Premier League, which other top European league would you say was close to what we saw in the Premier League this season? I mean, aside the Premier League, which league do you think was to an extent the most competitive?
1: This season, I would have to go with La Liga.
0: La Liga?
1: Yeah.
0: Guys were like... It's just like, sometimes we're like champions before.
2: It's not about them being champions before.
0: Everybody
2: knew that PSG were going to win the league.
0: Atletico Madrid lost. And Atletico Madrid still qualified for Champions League.
2: Okay, fine.
0: Do
2: you know how many teams could still be are still in relegation scrap in La Liga till date? Do you know how many teams could still make Europe right now at this point in time as well? Look at La Liga table.
0: Okay. I think
2: the French league. Everybody knew PSG would win the league, and at no point was it any different. At no point, Lens tried, but really, everybody kind of knew. The German Bundesliga, I really can't say anything. As for Inter Milan as well, the only thing we knew was that they were going to lose to Milan home and away. Aside that, nothing was going to stop Inter Milan, not even Napoli. Juventus are probably not going to play Europa. Not going to play Champions League, as a matter of fact. Going into next season.
0: So you're picking La Liga because of relegation battle race.
2: Because everything else is sweet. Everything else is going on. And genuinely, for a minute as well, I think you look at it and tell yourself, yeah, there was really something in there. At least, it might not have been what was.
0: I think it was the French league on for me.
2: Betting did it. Because Lens tried to...
0: Do you not see how they positioned for PSG? There was no point when Real Madrid were close to you guys season.
2: At some point, Madrid was as much as four, five points ahead.
0: Okay, yeah, 4-5 points, and then you guys. But like,
2: and then
0: the moment it became worse for Real Madrid, we did not see them behind you guys anymore. In the French league, let me see how it ended
2: for
0: them.
2: PSG won the league by what, 2 or 3 points. At the
0: that's
2: end
0: I'm
2: of
0: saying.
2: The day.
0: Like, Lens gave PSG and a run really, for their money this season.
2: Until they did not. But at the same Lens that gave PSG the run for their money, genuinely, the moment they started dropping some points around like match day 24, 25, and PSG ascended, the only thing was they kept pace. But they did not exactly trouble PSG. And when it was time to play against PSG, they lost and PSG got the league. So, yes, they were there.
0: When I say gonna
2: go
0: for the
2: really, mm. were they there? But for the La Liga, yes. Barca were on top for a while. As a matter of fact, even after Barca took the lead of the La Liga title race, guess what? They kind of allowed Real Madrid back in. I remember Madrid won their game and it became like 2 points. Or it became level on points, as a matter of fact. Then Madrid went on that stinking run where they could not beat Mallorca and a bunch of other guys. Now that period, they lose to Benfica and all of that.
0: What's the word now? How not serious the La Liga race was that you guys needed just the points to win La Liga in a classical match. Like, it was that... done. The guys were done with La Liga even before you play the second leg of the Clásico. I think that's the first time that's happened in a long while. Like, you guys are using a Clásico to win the league.
2: That's just a scheduling thing. It could have the same way it happened in the Clásico, it could have been any other thing. It's just scheduling.
0: You know what? We'll take a few thoughts on this and then we'll look at the games that we have tonight. Aside the Premier League this season, if you look across board, the French league on, the German Bundesliga, the Italian Serie A, and the Spanish La Liga, at least that's the top 5 leagues in the world as we speak. Aside the Premier League, which other one would you say was close to being competitive this season? Competitive across maybe qualifying for European football, winning the league in their various leagues, and maybe the battle to also survive staying in their league as well. Which one was close to what we saw in the Premier League this season? 090-44-889. 090-41-889. On WhatsApp is 090-44-889. Let's hear from you on the show.
2: Hello.
3: Hello, good evening.
2: Welcome.
3: Yeah, this is Thomas calling from Victoria Island.
2: Let's go. Welcome.
3: I think that Madrid up to like 14 points. And you tell me that it's a competitive. The competition of La Liga is between Madrid and Barca. When last did Atletico Madrid win La Liga? If Barca did not win, Madrid will win it. So when you look at the gap of the first and second between Madrid and Barca, and you look at the gap, and you look at the gap of between PSG and the second position, you go to Germany and look at it. When you consider this, if Saudi Pro League this season in Europe, I would have said it's even more competitive this season than even Spanish league.
2: Which league?
3: Saudi Pro League.
0: Oh, Saudi Pro League.
2: See, Saudi Pro League, I can't even argue with it.
3: You are talking about Europe's top five. I don't even know where last Atletico Madrid win the La Liga. and my backer are giving Madrid 11 points.
0: 11 points, I'm telling you. All right, thank you.
3: It's too much.
0: Thank you, thank you. Honestly, I'm going to go for, I don't talk about radio, I'm going for the French League. The fact that, I'm serious, I'm going for the French League on. Because Lens gave PSG a run for their money this season. Eventually, ultimately, they fell off. It'd be like, what's the word now? What happened last
2: Remind
0: season?
2: Remind me, who was the French League One Player of the Year?
0: Who?
2: French League One Player of the Year.
0: It was Dembele, Adam, you're taking
2: and
0: us off. It was Dembele.
2: How many games did he start?
0: Of course, we know he didn't start so many
2: so
0: games.
2: So, you want me to take a league seriously when the best player in the league only started 10 games?
0: That was poor judgment on whoever made those decisions. Of course, yeah, even me, I was against it.
2: I'll give you an angle to
0: but
2: look at
0: it. But you cannot bring it.
2: PSG made it competitive by not starting their big game. How about that?
0: Classico never did. I don't mean La Liga.
2: Hello.
3: Good evening.
0: Welcome.
3: Good evening. Yeah, Wilson on the line.
2: Wilson, carry go.
3: Yeah, now only this season or now for the past 2 years?
2: No, this season.
0: This season.
3: For me, I think the most competitive league, for me, is either Serie A or not even Premier League. That one of the things I start from Premier League. For me, I don't see any competition in Premier League. The reason why nobody it's never win and now is because...
0: Wait, competition, listen, competition, no day. Now you know one qualify for Europe. Europe. I mean, leave me. Just
2: stay one place.
0: Stay focus on what we are talking about.
3: See, for me, I think in Serie A, you understand?
0: Serie A.
3: Forget for somebody win and with fast game to set. Real Madrid
2: so
3: and see, if you go to La Liga now, everybody when the season started, not only people would depart for that league. You understand? They know saying only two people they fight for the league. And that is Barcelona, Real Madrid.
2: Mm-hmm.
3: If you come to Premier League, obviously, Man City, Arsenal, Liverpool.
2: Wilson.
3: You understand?
2: So, who contended for the Serie A? If you go to PSG, Bayern, PSG, sent him to Bundesliga.
3: But when you go to Serie A, if the season starts,
2: who else contended
3: for the last 5 years?
2: Listen, nobody's talking about the last 5 years. That's the thing.
0: It's not this season, before
3: Inter Milan won that league, there was no difference between them and Napoli and Milan.
2: With as many as 5 games.
3: So the gap was not that wide until the last game.
0: All right, thank you. So Inter Milan won this Serie A with almost 5 games to go.
2: Uh-huh.
0: Adam, you guys won the league with over... It's still 5 games to go.
2: Four
0: games to go.
2: Mm-hmm.
0: You guys won the league with 4 games to go.
2: Uh-huh.
0: Bayern Munich won the league with over 5+ games to go.
2: See,
0: the all was even worse.
2: If you want to tell
0: PSG
2: about
0: won
2: the
0: Italian
2: Serie A, about the Italian Serie A,
0: two or three
2: like
0: games
2: I
0: to
2: said,
0: go. I think it's the French
2: Inter
0: league.
2: Milan at no point since like October, November, since they stopped the league, were they threatened by anybody?
0: Do you know I'm so disappointed with Atletico Madrid? Like, they made so many rotations.
2: You people.
0: With La Liga. Made so many rotations, lost so many games, only for them to still be
2: in
0: the Champions
2: how many
0: League.
2: Languages on this show did I say the same thing about Atletico Madrid? I don't trust them for anything.
0: It was obvious.
2: So,
0: because of a lack of competition, despite how many points they dropped, they are still in contention to qualify for
2: the
0: Champions
2: Premier
0: League.
2: League is the
0: qualify.
2: Premier League, right? It is.
0: I'm
2: tough,
0: not then,
2: and
0: yes.
2: Everything is still up for grabs.
0: So, the next
2: until
0: best
2: Sunday.
0: Thing.
2: Let's leave that one aside.
0: Yes.
2: The French League on. PSG more or less won that league a very long while ago. They were just executing games. Yes, Lens had a chance. But occasionally, PSG kept dropping points. But like I said, you also look at the context of it. Do you know what it means for PSG to win the league? And they did not need to use their big boys for the entirety of 9 months.
0: Okay, that's a valid point. I didn't think
2: they only made the league competitive.
0: Actually, genuinely, that's
2: the only reason why that league ran up until game 33.
0: Okay. That's a point I didn't look at. Okay, actually, they left their main players for the Champions League.
2: Make how they use my small boys, they play
0: and
2: league
0: they
2: match.
0: Still won. But and it's hard to agree that it's La Liga as well.
2: That thing feels exactly like when I made a parallel once.
0: Let's take this call. Why you?
2: Hello.
3: Yeah, hello.
2: Welcome.
3: Yeah, hello, good afternoon.
2: Good afternoon.
3: Can you hear me?
0: Yeah, we can. Loud and clear. What's your name?
3: My name is Martin. I'm calling from Jeju.
2: Martin.
3: Yeah, so... Honestly speaking, I don't think there's any league that is as even to the end.
2: Go on, sorry.
3: Like the Premier League, like basically, if you check all the leagues, the Premier League is.
2: Martin, I don't think anybody is having an argument about.
0: Yeah, and your line is broken. Call us back. We're not asking you what league is the. Obviously, by what we are seeing, the Premier League is the most competitive.
2: It's dragging on.
0: It's dragging on, perhaps onto the last day, if not today. It's going to end today, which is more than what we've seen from the other four leagues in Europe. So we're saying, aside the Premier League, looking at what we've seen across board this season, aside the Premier League, which other top European league would you say?
2: I don't think Bayern were ever second.
0: Was the most competitive this season. I don't think Bayern were ever
2: Bayern
0: second.
2: Were never
0: Bayern
2: second.
0: Bayern cruised through.
2: So that
0: at
2: one
0: point
2: did.
0: Was just
2: so
0: one game. The
2: we
0: lost.
2: We have knocked out the German Bundesliga.
0: It is not there.
2: I said something about the. I was about to make a parallel about the PSG conversation. It was like the. Okay, for anybody that follows the NBA, I said something about the Spurs playing against. I believe it was the Portland Trailblazers at the time, first round of the Western Conference. I said, if you take out Victor Wembanyama, then it feels like a competition between the San Antonio Spurs and the Portland Trail Blazers.
0: It feels more balanced.
2: If you take out that one guy that is the obvious difference,
0: headliner, yeah.
2: Then it becomes a proper
0: more
2: tie,
0: balanced,
2: a proper fixture.
0: Yeah, yeah.
2: It's the same thing with the PSG team. If you take out their, if you allow their second team play every week, that is when it becomes a competition or somewhat a fair competition.
0: Mm.
2: If they had gone with their regular boys, it would have been over a very long time ago. So the French league, just because it dragged into game week 33, it's just because they allowed it drag that long. It was never a contest, with all due respect. So the French league and the German Bundesliga out of conversation.
0: That is for you. That is for you.
2: With
0: but go
2: the
0: on.
2: Italian top flights, Napoli showed from the very beginning of the season that they did not look to. They were not here to defend their title. Inter Milan might have fumbled the bag on the European front, but the one thing they never did was struggle locally. The only thing that changed, the only script that was rewritten on the Serie A front was that Inter Milan lost
0: I know
2: to struggling
0: you're going to arrive at
2: twice.
0: La Liga, but it doesn't make sense for me. I know you.
2: So explain to me how I have gotten it wrong.
0: You're going to explain La Liga soon for us.
2: By all means, hello.
3: Hello, good evening.
2: Welcome, how are you doing?
3: I'm going to talk to you. Good evening.
0: Yes, welcome.
3: I was in France.
0: The French league.
3: Yes, no, Spain, La Liga.
0: Oh, La Liga, okay.
3: Yeah, because if you watch this season, the time where Barca started their journey with Madrid, against the time where Madrid said one come top Barca. But at the moment, Barca come play like three matches at a row, win that match. Before you know it, they come play that Clásico that I hope say 2 million, say Madrid was top them again.
0: Madrid won 2-0, yes.
3: Barca come start. I'm not going to say Atlético Madrid is not the problem. This is Atlético supposed to carry on my own side. Atlético is like 6 points or 7 points carry this season. Because what is the play? Look how Madrid is the play Copa del Rey, play King's Cup. There's the money only that Copa del Rey with the Liga and the Champions League. I don't know what to play that game. It surprised me as Atlético Madrid is like 11 points of Madrid. Even though said before they play this half a Clásico, if you want Bacca knows it's all their players play that ball. They don't use all their mind. They just they play move because they win. They don't carry them. So for me, in Spain, I go for.
0: Okay.
3: Thank you. All right.
0: Thank you. Well, so someone is going for the Scottish League.
2: Oh, those ones. You see, that one was beautiful.
0: Okay, Osidola from Ekwutu.
2: Love that.
0: So the Scottish League is not in the top five.
2: But it's not in top five.
0: It was interesting. It was very interesting. Celtic Hearts.
2: I like the fact that both of them are together on the final day.
0: Maybe I'll go for... I didn't want to include outside top five.
2: No. If but you start going outside top five, it becomes like a very long
0: If you include outside top five,
2: obviously,
0: the guy I mentioned, Saudi Pro League
2: also makes a value.
0: Saudi Pro League comes into equation because, I mean... We don't know who's going to win if Al Ahly not win their next game. Potentially lose it to Al Hilal. So that's why I was trying to. Scottish League, they had the great fight this season.
2: That was beautiful.
0: It was great.
2: Oh, that was lovely.
0: And the way they won.
2: It was lovely.
0: Or the way they won as well. Osi Dola from Ekwutu, that's a big shout out to you.
2: You see,
0: okay,
2: La Liga, I would explain why it was the second greatest.
0: Anyways, Alade on WhatsApp says, Aladeshi. Pronounced Aladeshi.
2: Is it Aladeshi?
0: Pronounced.
2: Interesting. It says pronounced Aladeshi. Well, I would have to go with his own pronunciation. Shala is not Aladeshi.
0: It says, in terms of the title chasing, growth, premiership, relegation, and European qualification, I go with La Liga. Okay, it's going with La Liga as well. For me, this season, the other interesting competition is the Scottish League, Udoku Junior. I think maybe we should allow the Scottish League. It was so interesting. People knew what was happening.
2: Everybody knew.
0: Just knew what was happening.
2: Hello.
4: Hello.
2: Welcome.
4: Yeah, hello. Good afternoon, Adam Aniba.
2: Good afternoon. Talk to us.
4: Yes. For me, I would say the Scottish Premier League.
0: Not league in the top five. Now, Scottish League with the
4: Yes, because I think those two are more competitive. Because I took to the final before it was decided by Celtic, you understand? So that's why I mentioned Scottish Premier League.
0: Okay. All right. Thank you. So now, going outside top five.
2: That's the thing. Me, I see everyone stay inside top five.
0: If you go outside top five, some things are coming into place. Yeah.
2: The Serie A showed from the very beginning. AC Milan were not ready to do anything reasonable, despite assigning Massimiliano Allegri. Napoli never looks like it. Juventus never looks like it. Lazio and Roma were never going to touch the hem of Inter Milan's garment. So really, who were Inter Milan contending with? Nobody. They waltzed to it like nothing happened. But the La Liga started the season with Barca having some decent form and they topped the La Liga. The first El Clasico came around and everyone was talking about injury issues. Rafinha was injured. Lamine was barely fit. And then Madrid won that game. And it's a proper race. This and that. They're trying to break the dominance and everything. And then from there on, Madrid got it wrong. Of course, after sacked Xabi Alonso, they got it wrong. Barca went on a stretch. They finally got some distance between themselves and Real Madrid, about four, 7 points. But something happened at the very death. And even you asked me about it. Lamine Yamal, Rafinha suffered the second injury. We asked about, can they survive without him? They seem to have.
0: When Lamine Yamal got injured, you guys had like over how many points? Let me finish.
2: When Lamine got injured with 6 games to go, the question on Fans Corner that same Saturday afterwards was that, can Real Madrid use this as extra fire?
0: Come on, we're just
2: guess what Real Madrid did that weekend? They drew that game.
0: Beautiful.
2: And Barca without Lamine, without Rafinha, got the job done.
0: Lamine Yamal got injured, you guys still had like over how many points ahead of
2: Real Madrid? Thought that a weekend Barcelona.
0: It was just an agenda we were pushing. Everyone knew that there was no way. What do you mean by? You guys were like about 7-8 points ahead of Real Madrid at the point.
2: But you asked me a question that said, despite.
0: Oh, come on.
2: You said Barca can win 6 games.
0: We knew there was no way Barca were going to just.
2: You said Madrid can win 6 games.
0: What do you mean?
2: If they beat Barca in the Clásico, it could become.
0: These are questions that you would always ask. Wow. Once there's a team behind you, it doesn't really mean we are saying Barcelona are going to win the league.
2: There was a genuine concern after Barca lost their two productive wingers.
0: You know, finish your cases.
2: So, and you will look at Barca this season as a matter of fact. Again, of course, congratulations to them. Solid work. They've gotten the job done. But really, at some point this season, Lamine, Rafinha not available. They had to be using.
0: Do you know how many players Real Madrid lost?
2: And congratulations to them. But they kept Vini and
0: okay.
2: And
0: anyways, it is the second best for you this season. Hello, welcome.
5: Hello.
2: Welcome.
5: Hello. It's Ayo from Glasgow.
2: Sorry?
5: Hello, this is Ayo from Glasgow.
2: Ayo, you're calling all the way from Glasgow.
0: Ayo from Glasgow, you're welcome.
2: Amazing.
5: Yes.
2: Talk to us.
5: For me, I'll go out of the top 5 league.
0: Okay.
2: I mean, you're in Glasgow. I kind of know your answer already.
5: Yes. I said I'm going to choose the Scottish Premier League.
2: Of course.
5: Because even me, myself, I'm an Arsenal fan. So because you have to choose sides. I would like to. I just have to pick a side. Celtic, Rangers, you see what was going on the street, at my place of work, so many arguments, so many things going on. I just have to choose sides.
0: So when
5: Rangers are playing, when...
2: What side did you choose?
5: I choose the winning side because of Kylian Giroud.
0: Okay,
5: like
0: Celtic.
5: I had to choose the winning side. I had a friend. I said, a Scottish guy that put up about £300 on Celtic. They just have to win the league. On the last, it was crazy. I was just following back to back. I was not there, but the whole street was just glitter up. Every angle, you see Scottish flags and everything. You see Celtic flags and everything. They're just flying up and down, going and there. It was just fun and it was just crazy. I won't lie to you. I'm so sorry for using that word. So it was just so interesting. So the competition was massive. The last the last month was just a very intense month of football.
0: Okay.
5: Say Scottish Premier League, I would say Scottish.
0: All right. Thank you so much. So outside top five, he went for the Scottish.
2: I think outside
0: league.
2: Top five, it's obvious because again, outside as of five, two, three game weeks to the end, it was three clubs. There were three clubs in the race: Rangers, Hearts, and Celtic.
0: And Celtic, yeah.
2: Then there was the Old Firm derby. Celtic played against Rangers, and Celtic beating Rangers in that game was more or less what turned it to a two-horse race.
0: Mm.
2: Then the penultimate match day, Celtic could have easily handed the keys to Hearts even before they kicked the ball. Hearts would have just come into that game knowing fully well that even if they lost, goal difference would have carried them. Celtic had to win. So yes, by the time you step out of the top five, you tell yourself it's an easy answer.
0: I don't think the Hearts won.
2: It's an easy answer.
0: In the final, Hearts took the lead.
2: Yeah, they scored the first goal and then Celtic.
0: It was crazy. It was crazy. But anyways, let's pay some bills on the show. When we come back, I know most of you also want to react to what could possibly happen tonight. We'll talk about that.
2: We'll talk about it.
0: Side of the conversation.
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0: Yes, oh, this is Jolly Johnny on the streets. 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
8: The world champions, the club world champions, will be in action tonight against Spurs. But Roberto De Zerbi says, when people don't want my club to survive, I'm more motivated. Will Chelsea collect tonight? Will they collect? Or will they be able to, you know, as battered as they are, just muster some sort of courage and get a draw? Not even going for a win. Get a draw of Spurs. We'll take your reactions to that. Man City against Bournemouth. Talked about that earlier on as well. We can still comment on what you think would possibly happen tonight. Man City against Bournemouth. Rodri is back on Manchester City. Will that prepare Man City to get a victory? A much-needed victory. They cannot afford to draw points. Yes, they may lose the league eventually, but take it to the final day. That's what we're asking for. Take it to the final day. So, Rodri-led Manchester City, will he propel them back to winning ways? Will continue in their winning ways and get a victory over Bournemouth. Our Bournemouth, 18-game unbeaten run, officially hand Arsenal the league today. Let's hear from more of you. 090-44-889, 090-41-889. Hello, welcome.
9: Hello.
10: Welcome.
9: Hi, Damani. Good afternoon. Good evening.
10: Good evening.
9: I think you're not ready for.
10: All right, well, welcome. Talk to us.
9: Tonight, no hiding place for Chelsea. They will collect.
8: No hiding place. No hiding place
9: for them. Make it happen tonight. Mm. I'm gonna collect. Even if you know we click on tomorrow, when the bitter finish. Man City, we are winning tonight's match. So we take this match into the match on Sunday. So Arsenal will come on Sunday, but tonight we win the match.
8: Okay.
9: But I assure you, we will know if we come tomorrow.
8: All right. Thank you. Good evening. Adam, I see a 2-0 win.
10: For City or
8: for City? For City.
10: So, you know, they look the other way.
8: A 2-0 win for City. Okay, the game against Spurs Chelsea. It's going to be a draw.
10: Okay.
8: Spurs Chelsea, in other words, Tottenham Hotspur are going to go out there fighting. Yes, and they're going to win that game. Sorry, not win, get a draw of Chelsea. Who is at home? Please remind me. Let me know what I'm going to talk about. Okay, I think it's at the Stamford Bridge.
10: Yeah, the game is at Stamford.
8: I think it's at the Stamford Bridge, so I think it's going to be a draw.
10: It's exactly why I think Chelsea would win the game.
8: No, Chelsea are not winning
10: Tottenham
8: that game.
10: Even when Tottenham were good, Chelsea did not collect. No. Stamford Bridge is a start. Yeah. Devin tried to Chelsea for house.
8: I should put them into consideration.
10: But
8: yeah, actually,
10: even when Harry Kane saw him and the boys,
8: But that was not that Roberto.
10: Chelsea always hold it.
8: That was not
10: Chelsea.
8: That
10: was Stamford Bridge.
8: That was not that Roberto.
10: Chelsea they hold it for hand.
8: I think it's gonna be a draw.
10: I can't even last time I saw
8: Chelsea. A new sheriff is in town. I think it's gonna be a draw. But I clearly seen a victory for Man City. 2-0 Man City are going to win that game. This Premier League, whatever, it's gonna be on Sunday. It will end on Sunday. Quote me anywhere. Any day, anytime. Wake me up while I'm sleeping. I'm going to tell you, Man City 2, Bournemouth 0. Chelsea 1, Spurs 1. Hello, welcome. Hello.
11: Good afternoon.
8: Good afternoon. What's your name?
11: I'm Virginia from Governor Road.
10: You're welcome.
11: Yeah. Chelsea is going to win tonight. Yes. Chelsea and go collect with Toto.
8: Yeah, you're a Chelsea fan.
11: Yes, the only girl a customer.
8: So, like, okay. All right. Thank you. By the way, if Chelsea win that game, Adam, they'll have
10: 52 points.
8: Then so they can push.
10: I think they'll step somewhere.
8: They'll go to seventh.
10: Yeah, their goal difference
8: they'll go to eight. They'll go to
10: clubs,
8: eight
10: yeah.
8: because they have a better goal difference. Actually, Chelsea still has a chance to play in Europe next season.
10: Oh, they do. It's just can they win their games?
8: Yeah, they still have a chance. If they beat Spurs today, which Adam thinks they will. They will go to eighth position. That's a position where you can play Conference League, and that would be so bad. Why would you play Conference League like in how many years? So, anyways, they can go there. Also, hoping that in their final game, things will swing to their favor where they get to play Europa League. So, on paper, Europa League and Conference League is still possible for Chelsea, but I don't see any of them happening because I think they're going to get a draw today against Spurs. Hello, welcome.
2: Yes, good to meet you, everybody in the studio.
8: How are you welcome. Doing? Welcome.
2: Yes, this is Mr. Bradley, the icon of Smart City.
10: Proceed.
2: Yes, for me, Chelsea will win their match. No matter how in touch, Chelsea will win up. Yes, because for me, I'm not going to play against Chelsea, but they win up. And for Manchester City, now I shall win, they will win that match. So, yes, the number of the game is in good form, they are in good form, but maybe where Manchester City do, now where Arsenal do, where that team do, maybe for Man City are. Thank you so much.
8: Okay. All right. Thank you. Thank you so much.
10: So this is a make or break case for City.
8: I hear you.
10: Think of this game as City's Celtic versus Hearts game. If Celtic had drawn that game, Hearts would have won the title.
8: Yeah.
10: If Celtic had lost,
8: but was it a game that Tenen had just called the penalty?
10: No, that was the game before. That was against I think that was Motherwell or something. For City tonight, if they win, it goes to Sunday. If they draw,
8: can't even afford to
10: it's
8: drop
10: over.
8: A point. Like
10: if they
8: draw,
10: lose,
8: it's over.
10: You have no other option.
8: They just need to win.
10: Just win. Win or that's it.
8: They just need to win. And win the wheel.
10: Or that's it.
8: Win the wheel. The gods have spoken. win the wheel tonight. They have no choice. They have nothing.
10: This game.
8: Just go there.
10: I have no prediction.
8: And die on the pitch.
10: I have no projection. I really don't know what to expect. And I said in the afternoon earlier, I said, this game, Bournemouth are just disrespectful. But then again, there is a smidge of the fact of just overthrowing Liverpool.
8: If Liverpool
10: decides to bottle it. Because, let's see, 55-59. If Bournemouth win tonight, that's 58-59.
8: Which means
10: Liverpool don't have the option of drawing.
8: In their final game,
10: I mean, if they draw, they have to pray that Bournemouth don't do them. Don't do them.
8: Or else they'll drop off.
10: But that's it.
8: Yeah.
10: They have to. If Bournemouth, if they win today, it will take the grace of God for them not to win on final day. They will do everything in their power to push Liverpool until the very end.
8: I understand as well. Hello, welcome.
10: Hello.
12: Good evening, Adam.
10: Good evening, how are you doing?
12: This is the proper Chelsea.
10: Go ahead.
12: Talking about the Chelsea versus Spurs game tonight.
10: Yeah.
12: I don't think Spurs will do much in that game because anytime they play at Stamford Bridge, they almost don't get anything at the game. So, because the last time they won at Stamford Bridge was, I think, 2018. And even before that was over 20 years ago. So I don't think Spurs will get anything. I think Chelsea will win that game. Maybe a 2-0 scoreline or 2-1 scoreline. But for Man City versus Bournemouth, I think it decides it's going to go down to the end of the season, which is going to be the last day.
10: Okay. So City win tonight.
8: Okay. All right. Thank you. And it, unless I'll not be Oracle. Forget what happened yesterday. I don't know what thing Adam go do. Arsenal go do with the referee. But that one don't pass. Unless I'll not be Arab. This Sunday. Arsenal may eventually win the league. Yes, again. We know. But that
10: me.
8: Sunday.
10: Me.
8: That Sunday.
10: Me, I'm never. Me, I don't want to do
8: the league.
10: Device.
8: The end. We are going to start wearing our Arsenal shirts tomorrow. You know what happen. It's don't count your eggs until they hatch.
10: All
8: this,
10: nobody,
8: this thing.
10: Hello.
8: Welcome.
13: Yeah, good evening.
10: Welcome, how are you doing?
13: Yeah, dude, I'm fine, are you?
10: Yeah, I'm doing good, my brother. Talk to us.
13: Thomas calling from Victoria Island.
10: Thomas!
13: I'm a United fan. So,
10: where are our doubts?
13: I'm hoping that Doma will hold my city today so that we will celebrate. Now we celebrate that stuff with our side. So, Chelsea match. So, mathematically, Chelsea can still qualify for Europa Conference. So, I think it will not be easy for that one score to go down. So Chelsea should beat them. Chelsea should beat them, so I think they will give West Ham.
10: So West Ham will have a chance on Sunday.
13: Yes, yes, so okay. That's they will go back and they will go on the last day to end on the last day. I don't think so.
10: Okay.
8: Okay. All right. Thank you. WhatsApp line is 090-44,000-889. On WhatsApp, someone is reacting to our earlier conversation. Says, hi, Adam and Eva, Wallahun from Canada. As for the second most competitive league, I don't think any top four league was competitive. I disagree with Adam. We just have to look outside, please. Says Saudi Pro League, Scottish Premier League, and the Denmark League is far more competitive. Had lost the league on the last day. If Anasa draw in their next game and how Al Hilal wins, yeah, then they win the league over Anasa. Adam, by the way, in that Saudi Pro, who do they root for? Al Hilal. I mean, I'm not gonna judge you because Al Hilal means they root for too.
10: Why?
8: I mean, Al Hilal all the way.
10: To be very honest, I don't really care.
8: Okay, fine.
10: I genuinely don't care.
8: I don't care.
10: Benzema don't win it. Benzema has won that league like twice or thrice over Ronaldo. For the plot, yes, of course. Let Ronaldo finally win that one of the at least win the league title.
8: Okay.
10: So yeah, sure, why not?
8: I mean, I'm here for
10: the only thing is I will say the same thing I always say. Cristiano Ronaldo and Al Nassr, they have the league in their hands. Win on the last day and it's done. If they do not do that, Joseph will suffer.
8: Maybe they will do
10: it. Joseph will suffer for this office.
8: Maybe they will do it, but I'm rooting for Al Hilal. But if they do it, congratulations to them if they do
10: if
8: it.
10: If Al Nassr no win league, then go miss me for you.
8: Hello, welcome.
10: Hello.
14: Hello, how are you? Adam Adesi.
10: Welcome, how are you doing?
14: Yes, Adam Nadano.
10: Daniel.
14: Yes. For me, he died in tonight. For me, firstly, I'm not the IB, I'm not the business, but our comfort. I know that our last game for home. I know so any last game, then they always like to win and play. So for me, I see that game as a straight draw. I will be safe to win in a straight draw than the great game. But for my city, I see the big tournament.
8: Eva,
14: I think that word when you come in this game,

0: about earlier on. Mm-hmm. The host nation automatically have qualified. Now, what it means is yeah, automatically qualifies for, you know, AFCON 2027. Now, what this means is that the second highest ranked group joins them. So, for example, in Group L, where you have Nigeria, Madagascar, Tanzania, and Guinea-Bissau. Mm. In our group, Tanzania, as one of the host nations, have already qualified for the AFCON. So Nigeria is basically fighting for, we're fighting to be the second team.
1: Yeah, yeah.
0: So we need to be that second team that will qualify for AFCON 2027. So just like that, in the
1: if
0: group,
1: we not qualify
0: so
1: from that
0: in the group where you have Kenya, Kenya is in Group D, means Kenya have automatically qualified. So it's between South Africa, Guinea, and Eritrea. In the group where you have Uganda is, I'm trying to confirm where they are. Okay, also, same thing, Uganda is in Group H. So Uganda, where they are, automatically qualified. So it's either between Tunisia, Libya, and Botswana to be the second team to qualify for, you know, AFCON 2027. Hello, welcome.
1: Hello.
2: Hello, good afternoon.
1: Good afternoon.
2: Yeah, it's Zainab.
1: Zainab.
2: So for the game today, I'm saying Kupi. Kupi is scoring a goal today.
1: Come on.
2: Yes, Kupi. What's his name? He's scoring a goal today. He has a goal to score a match at Bournemouth today. Mm. And then the score will be 2-1. Bournemouth win. And then for Chelsea is going to win that game today. Thank you.
0: Okay. All right. Thank you. What would it profit Arsenal fans to just win this league today and then Sunday you just relax? Watching TV, no tension, nothing. You just want to watch it with your phone. It doesn't just make more
1: tension
0: sense.
1: Tension that has lasted for 37 game weeks is not enough.
0: Take it one more day.
1: Why?
0: Take it one more day for the love of the game.
1: For the love of the game.
0: One more.
3: Iva.
0: Yeah, you're welcome.
3: Adam, I greet you.
1: Welcome.
3: Sometimes, some people can be very, very hypocritical, eh? We have a lot of hypocrites. Somebody said it doesn't need somebody to do me a favor, but he's still saying that they will win.
1: So because you are talking, Dave. So if I tell you, say, I know broke, because you're fine, you want to make a collector.
3: But why would somebody be coming out and say, we don't want anybody to do us a favor, but he's saying the person will win?
1: Even Elon Musk is trying to make money. He gets what? There's an opportunity to make money, I will take it.
3: Some people can be very hypocritical. Forget about that thing. I beg. Bournemouth is one of those teams in Premier League. They're like Tottenham. You can't predict what they will do. Today, so the people lose like 3-0 or 4-0. You can't predict them. But you see, Chelsea, it doesn't matter how Chelsea look like. Whether Chelsea is losing 10 matches or 20 matches, it's not when they see Tottenham. Chelsea, even if the worst of Chelsea, anytime they see Tottenham, they will beat Tottenham.
0: Mm.
3: It doesn't matter the level. I've been following Premier League for many years to know that one. Chelsea, even if Chelsea is dying, they will still beat Tottenham. With 10 man, they will beat Tottenham. With 9 man, they will beat Tottenham. That one is settled. Thank you.
0: Okay, all right, thank you. Thank you. I think, Adam, Chelsea beating Tottenham Hotspur will mean so much to the Chelsea fans. Not this Chelsea fans in this part of the world, you know, over there. I think although they know they've had a bad season, they wouldn't want to end that season by being the ones that allow Spurs survive. Yeah, I think they're not going to like them. The rivalry over there, they're not going to like that. They wouldn't want it. We know we've had a bad season, but please don't win us and survive. If you're going to win another team and survive.
1: Mm.
0: So I think to an extent, most, like I said, if it means for Spurs, if they do it today, most Chelsea fans over there are not going to really like them. They will probably say, you know, lose to us and win your final game and stay in the Premier League. Don't win us and confirm your spot in the Premier League because we're able to beat us.
1: And
0: at the Stamford
1: Bridge. For some pride.
0: We bad as a bad for some pride. Hello, welcome. Yes, you're welcome.
4: Good afternoon. Adam Pentago.
1: Welcome.
4: This is the voice of Otto Post Patrick.
1: You're welcome.
4: This is a big man. Why does he like to attack somebody's personality?
1: Sorry?
4: We are allowed back to the game of the person. Why is he

0: attacking somebody that is nasty. You talk your own. Somebody don't talk your own. You talk your own. But must you attack somebody? Calling somebody for criticism.
1: That is exactly. You heard me. You heard me criticize that take immediately now. Eh? The moment he said it, you heard me criticize that take immediately. I always say it. Let me handle whatever situation. He said what he said, and I instantly said, so because say, oh, I feel drawn by myself. If person come far to drawn for me, make I not take the help. Abi?
2: Simple. Say the root for another team. Anyways, this game against Spurs, against Chelsea, is a defining moment for Spurs. It's a defining moment for them.
1: If Tottenham claim safety on Chelsea's head.
2: If they pick up 3 points, they are safe.
1: Now inside Stamford Bridge, then we start the party from. They won't care about the
2: They won't care. Yes, they won't care about the
1: fact that they did it.
2: If they be yes in front of Chelsea fans,
1: pride.
2: They're gonna celebrate in that stadium, live and direct. So. But also, like I mentioned, Chelsea still have a chance to finish sixth. But it will require Bournemouth to lose both of the remaining matches and also just to give them that room, you know, to qualify.
1: Really creepy, Junior.
2: Anyway, so now
1: we have something for them tonight.
2: Adam, we're wrapping up conversation. Final thoughts on the show.
1: Tonight is going to be a good night, however you look at it. Whatever happens is going to be a good night. If City win, we know that we get adrenaline on Sunday. If City lose, we are going to start passing from tonight until their kingdom come, I guess. And on the other hand, depending on what happens in that game as well, if Chelsea win, Tottenham go until Sunday, adrenaline continues.
2: Yeah.
1: If Chelsea draw, it means congratulations to Tottenham to start partying tonight. And if Tottenham win...
2: No, it's party first.
1: Exactly. And if Tottenham win, even better. All in all, one way or the other, adrenaline is guaranteed or a party is guaranteed in one of the two centers. We'll find out exactly.
2: But at this point in time, thank you for being a part of the conversation. We'll take you back to more music. Cut to DJ Drummer Boy. Yes, he's ready to party. And I hope that does not happen tomorrow because I'm waiting for Sunday. But anyways, back to him for more music, more tunes, more vibes. By 5 p.m., your popular area crew will be back on the MIC. Until then, go nowhere. Steal your dial of champions, Sports Radio, Brill FM.

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What if I? What if I? What if I do? 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

0: light and the way you up, anyone attend, baby, let me take a look. Oh Lord, me want all the girls in the whole world. 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
2: Yes, so this is Jolly Johnny on the streets. How well do you know Maggi chicken flavor? Oh yeah, spell celery.

0: think he's done really well. He's had his fair share. Once or twice in the past, he's talked about how he doesn't want to manage into his old age. He still has golf to play. He has his family to be there for. I mean, so I don't know where the next big challenge is going to come for him, actually. You never know.
1: I won't be surprised if I see him with the Spanish national team. I won't be surprised. I won't. I don't think there's any club that he wants to go to. Is it PSG? I don't know.
0: Spain are not particularly struggling at the moment.
1: They are not. I mean, that's why I said if I won't be surprised. I mean, it also depends on what they do at the World Cup. If they go to the World Cup and they don't do well, Luis De La Fuente might be a jobless man. So,
0: I don't particularly. I think they have a team to compete. Yeah. I don't think they can readily win it. They are there in the conversation. But if they fall short, I don't think it's going to be a De La Fuente problem. I think it's just a problem some of the guys not coming together.
1: But you know that, I mean, if that happens, in most cases, like you always say, you can't discard your team. You probably will look for one person as the big name. But albeit, I think that, like you said, they are good. They're not having any problems at all. Mm. They are going into the World Cup as a favorite. What would then be the expectation that the Spanish Football Association has given the coaches? What we don't know. Okay. Maybe worst come to worst, are telling them, get to the semi-final.
0: That could work. That could work. Let's see, especially judging by how they got shipped out of the competition the last time out. I mean, it wasn't such a good one for them. So who knows? Maybe this time around, I think they were in the same group as which guys now? Japan was there. Belgium was there, Spain was there, and Belgium and Spain actually left almost at the same time, I think.
1: Yeah, and Germany, all of them.
0: And then of these guys got shipped out of the competition. So, yeah, tough one, but again, let's see how it goes. In all honesty, club football, I don't see where that hunger is, where they're going to offer him all of that stuff now and say, okay, you know what, come down this way and see what happens. Maybe countries will decide to say, okay, come manage an entire project. U.S. national team can say, okay, from now till so time.
1: I don't...
0: If Carlo was not in Brazil, I think Brazil would have been a fantastic idea for him.
1: I don't think the U.S. of A have I don't think they have the quality to...
0: His job is to come build the quality. His job is to come build the quality.
1: Let me not talk.
0: It's not because he will come and first thing is to win it. No. I think over the years they've also had issues where they didn't get a lot of things right. Jürgen Klinsmann's job after the 2006 World Cup was for him to come and set structures in the US. They did not achieve it, but there was a disconnect at some point after Klinsmann left, and some of the ideas were not followed through to the next level and then to the next level. But these days that they are investing in soccer, like they call it over there, and they've built a training center that, you know, everyone can use, high performance center in the US, and I think they probably will be looking at the possibility of a coach who brings in a project and say, okay, take us from this level to this level. We may not exactly win the World Cup, but put us on a place where we can readily be in a position where, okay, in a few years' time, we'll be in the conversation to be competing season in, season out.
1: I also feel like Pep will go on a sabbatical.
0: Yeah, I think so.
1: I think he would do.
0: I think he would do.
1: And I also think also because of his family. I think he would one time also with his family. He and his family have been in the news for a while now. Mm. I mean, not in a bad way, obviously, but because of the divorce that happened, I think they are back together again.
0: It didn't happen eventually.
1: You know, that was supposed to happen actually.
0: Yeah.
1: But that didn't happen. I think the family is trying to. And I think I also feel like going off this season was. I have a feeling that if myself and you, we get Pep in this room and say, shut out the word. What did you think? Would you want to stay one more season? I think you would have probably wanted to stay one more season. I think after the divorce didn't pull through, this is me guessing though. I think he also made promises to say
0: you have to.
1: Yeah, it didn't go. We have found a way to salvage this problem.
0: You have to.
1: After this next season, I'm done. I'm going to take time off, and I think that's the promise. And I think he didn't have any choice than to keep to his promise.
0: You have to. I mean, at the end of the day, it's not you just living your life.
1: Yeah,
0: and it is actually you living your life that
1: If you wanted to live your life, you should have probably not get married. Exactly. You probably would not have kids. You would have just been in bed every week. You can stay in city all your life. Nobody was going to question you.
0: it's a tough one.
1: Yeah.
0: Well, let's take a break. Pay bills. We'll be back with more. Of course, the action continues.

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1: Committed to taking you closer to the action.
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0: 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Let's get right into more of the stories on the show this evening. Our Portugal head coach, Roberto Martinez, has revealed that the national team made a formal approach for Bournemouth's teenager sensation. Yes, Eli Junior Crupie. Yes, ahead of the 2026 FIFA World Cup, the 19-year-old forward, who boasts an impressive Premier League record this season, ultimately chose to stick with the French setup, ending Portugal's hopes of a high-profile international transfer. Speaking to Portuguese outlet after the release of the list, Martinez addressed the multinational problem. Yes, the battle for Crupie, as he unveiled that his 27-man provisional squad for the upcoming tournament, while the headlines were dominated by 41-year-old Cristiano Ronaldo preparing for, yes, his sixth record World Cup, the pursuit of a Bournemouth attacker, yes, highlighted the Federation's ambitious scouting. Crupie was eligible for the Ivory Coast through his father and Portugal via his mother and grandmother. However, the player has heavily represented France at youth levels, scoring an impressive 15 goals across various age groups and making his Le Bleu clear front runners for his senior international his senior international commitment. As far as the football is concerned, Portugal coach confirmed that his staff actively reached out to the players' camp earlier this year, asked directly about the attempts to recruit the highly rated forward. Martinez said, yes, we were interested. We stayed ahead of the news. And yes, before the match training camp, we had a contact to the player. It's important to follow these players who can represent a Portugal national team and those who want to represent. Junior wanted to play for France, and we respected it. It is a case that we have left closed. The player's personal desire proved decisive, shutting the door shutting the door on an Iberian switch. And yes, Junior Crupie saying no to Portugal right there.
1: Well, I mean, Portugal, they are not his only option. He has France. And I think the Le Bleu of France have obviously released their, you know, their list for the World Cup already, and he's not there.
0: He's 19, he can wait.
1: He can wait, that's the thing. But who says your career will be where it is this season by that time that you have to wait for? Because the next World Cup is 2030.
0: He's in his hands.
1: And so, well, I don't want to be a prophet of doom. No, I'm not going to do that to him. As much as I know that your career could be here now, and before you know it, it is here. But we also see a situation where your career was here, and before you know it, also it has gone here, and then you are the next big thing, you are the next talk of town, and all of that. I can understand that too. But I don't know what sort of commitment is given to the French national team, or what sort of commitment they've given to him for him to stay put and say, you know what, I want to be with you. I mean, his numbers are not bad. If you go check his number this season, he's done 12 goals in 31 appearances for a 19-year-old. I think that's not bad, you know, for the Cherries. So, I can probably understand why he's gone the way of France, majorly because maybe the project with the French national team interests him more. I don't know, but I mean, if he had an opportunity to go to the World Cup, I don't think, especially with a side like Portugal, I don't think he should turn it down in the real sense for me. But I mean, he's a professional footballer. Where he's seeing things from, I'm not seeing it from there, so I'm not going to, you know, argue too much with his opinion, with his choice. But he has decided to say, you know what, I want the French national team, and to say no to the Portuguese national team. I hope he doesn't regret this, though. That's it.
0: It depends on him, and he's made a decision. Let's go to another place this time around. Nigeria will head into the qualification campaign for the 2027 African Cup of Nations against Madagascar, Tanzania, and Guinea-Bissau. Yes, after the Confederation of African Football conducted official draw for the qualifying stage of the tournament. The draw, which determines the road to the expanded 2027 final score hosted by Kenya, Tanzania, and Uganda, saw 48 nations divided into four pots of 12 teams each. Each group contained one team from each port, with a top two nations in every group set to qualify for the finals. Defending champions Morocco. At least after the whole thing that came from CAF, were placed in Group A alongside Gabon, Niger, and Lesotho. South Africa, boosted by recent progress under Hugo Broos, also received a favorable draw and will be in Group D. Group A has Morocco, Gabon, Niger, and Lesotho. Group B has Egypt, Angola, Malawi, and South Sudan. Group C, Ivory Coast, Ghana, Gambia, and Somalia. Group D has South Africa, Guinea, Kenya, and Eritrea. Group E has the DRC, yes, Democratic Republic of the Congo, Equatorial Guinea, Sierra Leone, and Zimbabwe. Group F has got Burkina Faso.
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0: Benin Republic, Mauritania, and Central African Republic. 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And yes, Group K has Mali, Cape Verde, Rwanda, and Liberia. Group L has Nigeria, Madagascar, Tanzania, and Guinea-Bissau. Tell me real quick, not such a difficult group for Nigeria.
1: Well, it shouldn't be. It shouldn't.
0: I mean, I was going to take it from that point. Because
1: it shouldn't.
0: We actually had not such a difficult group.
1: Yeah, now so for the World Cup, and here we are. But it shouldn't be, honestly. Tanzania, Madagascar, Guinea-Bissau. I think Madagascar will probably be the team that can give us problem in that group. I think so.
0: Okay.
1: Yeah, so every other team, I think we can handle them. On paper, yeah.
0: Okay. You have to add that. Okay, that's it on the show today. Yes, of course, we'll take a break at this time. And when we come back, it will be time to go for more on the show. Yes, of course, World at Play is right up next on your Champions Dance Sports Radio, Real FM.

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2: Argentina, champions of the world!

Okay, yes, welcome. The action lives right here. It is your Champion Style Sports Radio Brother FM. And yes, let's get right into the big stories are making the rounds on the show this evening. Yes, sir, come with us. Come with us. Let's go right into, yes, where the action is going down for real. And yes, you better know. Yes, you better be there. Because we're counting down to the World Cup. 23 days to go. 23 days to go. As far as the World Cup is concerned, 23 days to go. Yes, let you know. Yes, 23. Switzerland took 23 matches to register their first World Cup clean sheet. Yes, it took them 23 matches to register their World Cup clean sheet, more than any other nation. Yes, the Natty got their first shout-out at their 8 global finals in 2006 with, of course, Pascal Zubibola. Yes, surprisingly inspiring against Zinedine Zidane, Frank Ribery, as well as Thierry Henry and France in their opener. Even more amazingly, yes, he set off a sequence of four clean sheets with a penalty shootout a defeat to Ukraine in the last 16, making Switzerland the first team in history to finish a World Cup. Yes, finish a World Cup without conceding. Yes, without conceding. Let's let you know that Philippe Degen, yes, Ludovic Magnin, Patrick Muller, Philip Senderos, yes, Johan Vogel, we're all key defensive figures, yes, in the running. Yes, in the running that year, of course. And that man, by the way, who was the goalkeeper, is now a part of the FIFA Technical Study Group. We spoke about him on the very first edition of this show. Yes, of course, right here on your Champions Dance Sports Radio Brilliant FM. And yes, do you know that, of course, yes, it took them 23 matches to register their maiden World Cup clean sheet, more than any other nation. Yes, it took them 23 matches to register their first clean sheet at the World Cup. As it is 23 days to the competition. Now let's go right into other areas, yes, where the action is brewing already. And yes, take you right into what the World Cup is offering us and what we're looking forward to already. Yes, let's let you know that, yes, Roberto Martinez has named his Portugal squad for the 2026 FIFA World Cup. Yes, captain Cristiano Ronaldo, who has won 226 caps and scored 143 goals. Yes, both records will be held to, of course, yes, we'll head to a six-day tournament at the age of 41. Elsewhere, Martinez has called up a Manchester City duo of Ruben Dias and Bernardo Silva, as well as a Paris Saint-Germain quartet of, yes, the quartet of Nuno Mendes, yes, João Neves, as well as Gonçalo Ramos and Vitinha. Yes, there is, however, no space for Tottenham's João Palhinha or Benfica's, Antonio Silva. He doesn't make the list. These two don't make the list. The squad includes a four goalkeeper. Yes, a fourth goalkeeper. Yes, in the shape of a Genke Biligi stopper. Yes, the shot stopper in the Turkish side, Ricardo Velho. Yes, Ricardo Velho made the list. Of course, taking the player a tally to 27, but that will be shaved. Yes, it will shaved down to 26 by the submission deadline of June 2nd. But let's go to the list proper and let you know that Portugal, yes, as they count down to the 2026 FIFA World Cup in America, yes, in the USA, Canada, and in Mexico, the goalkeepers, Diogo Costa, Jose Sa, Rui Silva, and Ricardo Velho. Yes, for the defenders, Tomas Araújo, João Cancelo, Diego Dalo, Ruben Dias, Gonçalo Inácio, yes, of course, Nuno Mendes, yes, Nuno Mendes, of course, Matheus Nunes is also there, and yes, I can tell you, Nelson Semedo made the list, Renato Vieira is also right there for the defenders. Yes, the midfielders, this time we go, we have Samuel Costa, Bruno Fernandes, yes, João Neves, as well as Ruben Neves. Yes, we also have Bernardo Silva and Vitinha. All the guys in the middle. Yes, let's go, of course, to the attack line where Francisco Conceição. Yes, Francisco Conceição is on the list. João Felix is on that list. Yes, Gonçalo Guedes is there as well. Rafael Leão made the list this time. And yes, Pedro Neto is on that list. Gonçalo Ramos is there. Cristiano Ronaldo, Dos Santos Aveiro. Yes, of course, the iconic Portuguese is on that list. And I can tell you, Francisco Trinchão, yes, also made the list for Portugal. Yes, at the Qatar 2022 World Cup, Ronaldo snatched, yes, he smashed a home penalty in Portugal's opening match against Ghana to not only help his side to win 3-2, but also
ensured that he became the first player to score at 5 World Cups. Yes, the superstar forward began his World Cup odyssey. Yes, with a spot kick in victory over Iran in Germany 2006, as Portugal reached the semi-final. Yes, their first semi-final in 40 years. Of course, goals versus Korea, as the Democratic Republic, as well as Ghana over the next two tournaments, continued his streak. At Russia 2018, Ronaldo produced his finest World Cup performance, netting a historic hat-trick in the 3-0 draw with Spain, and of course, scoring a trademark header in a victory over Morocco. Ronaldo will be joined by Lionel Messi in the quest to become the first player to take part in 6 World Cups. Yes, in 6 World Cups. Yes, he seats a 5th. Yes, in the all-time appearance list with the 22, 4 of Argentina's record. Yes, 4 of the Argentinians' record, and has scored 8 goals at the competition. Let's let you know that Portugal, yes, they opened the World Cup on the 17th of June when they take on the DR Congo. Yes, in Houston. Of course, they take on the DRC in Houston. I mentioned DRC. I know where your mind is right now. They probably would have been taking on Nigeria. But yes, they will play Nigeria in some friendly matches ahead of the World Cup. But I tell you, on the 23rd of June, they will be involved in their second game when they take on Uzbekistan. And yes, after that, they face Colombia. Yes, they face Colombia in Miami. Yes, Uzbekistan in Houston. But of course, they take on Colombia in Miami. And that, of course, will be the story before they make it to the next round, as they are outright favorites in the group already. Let's go, of course, because he will not be the oldest man at the World Cup. Yes, there is a man. Yes, Craig Gordon. Craig Gordon, 43 years of age, has been included in Scotland's FIFA World Cup squad despite some pre-tournament injury concerns. Scotland manager Steve Clark has announced his squad for the FIFA 2026 World Cup. Yes, so the 43-year-old goalkeeper, yes, Craig Gordon, among the standout picks. The Hearts goalkeeper, who was, yes, a first choice during the dramatic qualifying campaign, yes, that ended the squad's 28-year wait. Of course, for the World Cup, has been sidelined with injury of late and has not seen a minute of action since January. But at the other end, yes, of the age spectrum, 19-year-old Finlay Curtis, yes, a versatile attacker who has impressed, yes, who has impressed while on loan at Kilmarnock from Rangers, made the cut. Yes, he made the cut. This is also a return. Yes, there's also the return for striker Ross Stewart, who's been absent from a Scotland squad since 2002, but ends his spot after a strong end to the season with Southampton. I can tell you certainly, yes, Ross Stewart has done so well for Southampton this season. Yes, from the turnaround they've had since January. The most notable omission, meanwhile, is Udinese's, yes, Lennon Miller, who, yes, with a talented midfielder, having been a regular in recent squads. Yes, of course, he's an omitted player as far as the squad is concerned. Let's go to the full squad of the Scottish national team as they go back to the World Cup once again. First time in 28 years, Craig Gordon, Angus Gunn, as well as Liam Kelly are the 3 goalkeepers. And for defence, Grant Hanley, Jack Hendry,

0: That he is fully fit. Yes, he assured us he's fully fit. He's shown a tremendous resilience. Yes, he deserves to be there. If he wants to struggle, we'll have the option to change him. But yes, for now, yes, it is what it is. Let's leave it that way. Scotland will kick off their World Cup on the 13th of June against Haiti at the Boston Stadium. Yes, of course, and on the 19th again at the same venue, they take on Morocco. Before, of course, they will play on the 24th of June, final group game against Brazil. Yes, on the 24th of June in Miami. Yes, let's let you know that from there, of course, while that plays still, the show on your Champions Now Sports Radio Rely FM. Yes, let's go elsewhere and bring you more stories. I am so, so sorry. Yes, of course, this one is coming from Miroslav Krejci, who has rocked up the whole 2 minutes, of course, talking about why he is sorry about something they didn't do right. Well, let's go there to see why he is sorry. Because after being assured that he's not caused any inconvenience, Krejci shakes his head. No. For me, in my life, it is not good. I am hard on others, so I'm also hard on myself. It is not good when I'm late. Yes, talking about what has happened. The 27-year-old defender is weeks away from leading out his country after the FIFA World Cup. Talking about the Czech Republic, the exchange of offers. Yes, of course, Krejci. Yes, of course, he does this thing for Wolverhampton Wanderers. Krejci's heroic effort in Europe's playoffs helped them qualify in a thrilling and dramatic fashion. His leadership qualities came to the fore in Czechia's a semi-final game against the Republic of Ireland when his team, yes, a hit back from two goals down to draw level before triumphing on penalties. Yes, centre-back headed an equaliser and also, of course, was on target in the shootout. On how the Czechs recovered from such a precarious situation, yes, that position, Krejci said, we came into the game with a new coach, a new strategy, and after about 15 minutes, we were two goals down at home. You feel? I want to say it in a good way, but you feel bad. But that was how they fought their way back. And yes, they did it till the very end. You may ask, who are the big names there? Yes, Krejci and the other guys. Yes, Suchek is there. Of course, you can talk about the Patrick Schicks and the other guys. But yes, this is the worst they could do, the best they could do. And yes, they will go to the World Cup. Yes, of course, they will feature at the competition. Yes, talking about the Czech Republic. Yes, what to expect from them? Yes, we'll find out soon. And I can tell you certainly, yes, the names are still coming out. Countries are still releasing list of players who will feature at the competition. And yes, we'll definitely let you know. All the guys, all eyes are on England. Yes, they're counting down to the release of the list. And yes, the fans can't wait much longer. Because yes, all the speculation regarding who makes the list and who doesn't make the cut has been so everywhere that yes, you'll even doubt if the guys you have been rooting for will be the ones who could even get on the plane. As far as this one is concerned, no one can read the thoughts of the coach Thomas Tuchel just yet. It is world at play.
1: Argentina champions of the world.
0: And yes, of course, talking about that, it could change this year. Yes, it could change in this year's edition of the competition. Yes, I can tell you that Germany head coach, yes, Julian Nagelsmann designs, yes, of course, he's talked about his efforts to implement a football identity. Yes, he sees his side as challengers rather than favorites. Jamal Musiala, Florian Wirtz, another talented young stars. Yes, ahead. Yes, they lead the new era at the 2026 World Cup. Loud battle cries, no bold proclamations, no headline-grabbing quotes. Yes, of course, with the FIFA 2026 World Cup fast approaching, Nagelsmann spoke, of course. He said, a football identity, the mistake of the past, and the traits have been, yes, we just need that to make a comeback. Battling, fighting, that typical German mentality. Yes, are all attributes that Nagelsmann believes shaped greater German teams of the past, but that has helped. He said that has perhaps been lost along the way. In general, German teams always used to have an intensive physical style of play. Yes, of course, he said, we may have lost a bit of, a little of that in recent years. But Nagelsmann is about organizing, yes, recognizing the understanding, yes, that the German national team stands for, rather than it just being about football for many years. Yes, that meant an intense style of play to grind opposition down, both technically and physically. And while not wishing, yes, to dwell on the past, this is exactly what he wants to bring back to the national team. Yes, Nagelsmann.

0: Man, talking about the team there, he says that yes, two players are leading the younger generation, two shooting stars, yes, in particular, have become faces of the new German national team. Jamal Musiala and Florian Wirtz, both are creative players who are happy to take risks and yes, can deliver in key moments and can decide the outcome of games. Yes, that said, Nagelsmann is defending more than just a bold approach from the talented duo. Yes, of course, and everyone will be looking forward. Yes, all eyes will be on the German machines. Yes, of course, to see what they will offer at the World Cup. Yes, what the machine will offer at the World Cup. Remember in 2014, yes, they won the World Cup. Nagelsmann will announce his squad for in the, yes, a squad for in the next few days. He will announce his squad for the World Cup, and all indications are that he will again pump. Yes, a plump mixture of experienced players and youngsters onboarding by the path. Yes, it is clear that rather than focusing on tournament favorites or setting targets, the perception of the team is to be far. Yes, is to far more important to Nagelsmann. Yes, he says. At the same time, he emphasizes that his reluctance to make a bold prediction should not be, yes, confused with a lack of ambition. Yes, he says, even when we are not talking about that, do not confuse it for lack of ambition. Every team that takes part in the tournament should be aiming to win it. And that includes us. Nagelsmann evidently, yes, does not expect Germany to go to the World Cup simply to make up the numbers. Expectations are still high. Yes, even if the coach prefers to view his team as outsiders. But yes, the seriousness of the job on hand has in no way dimmed his enthusiasm. And yes, of course, everyone is looking forward to Germany. On the impression, yes, on the impression he wants his team to leave at the World Cup. Nagelsmann says, if people end up saying yes, that looked like a real German team, we should be pretty pleased that, yes, we have done a good job at the competition. Yes, of course, we'll take a break at this time. And when we come back, we'll talk about one man. Yes, we'll talk about one man on the show this evening as the action continues right here. Stay with us.
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0: Yes, of course. So welcome. The action continues right here. It is World at Play on your Champions Star Sports Radio Real FM, the official countdown show to the FIFA World Cup. 23 days to go. Yes, 23 days to go. And yes, we're still counting down to it on the show. Now, let's let you know that Brazil head coach Carlo Ancelotti has integrated Neymar, yes, into the 2026 FIFA World Cup plans. Yes, his plans are for the World Cup, but the veteran forward has been forced to accept a significantly reduced status within the Selecao camp. Yes, the Italian coach held a high-stake video call with the Santos star to lay down the law before confirming his final 26-man roster. Yes, the Neymar's inclusion in Brazil's squad for the upcoming World Cup was anything but guaranteed until the pivotal video call took place last Thursday. Yes, of course, Ancelotti, alongside technical director Rodrigo Caetano, yes, spoke directly with the 34-year-old to outline a new reality of the national team setup. Yes, during the meeting, the Italian made it clear that the era of Neymar as the untouchable protagonist is over. Yes, the former Real Madrid boss informed Neymar that he would no longer hold the captain's armband and would not be guaranteed a starter's place. Yes, of course, Ancelotti explained that he would. Yes, he already has a core starting 11 in mind, and currently, yes, the forward does not feature in it. Furthermore, a strict new code of conduct was presented, which includes specific advice to limit his exposure on social media to maintain a focus in the national team. And despite the tough love shown during the private conversation, yes, and negotiations, Carlo Ancelotti has publicly backed the veteran forward's experience as a vital asset for the younger players in the squad. The coach believes that the Neymar's presence can influence the locker room positively, even if his contributions on the pitch are limited to specific moments or impact roles off the bench. Yes, of course, talking about that, Neymar, you already know now. Yes, the reaction for Neymar, yes, was reportedly overwhelmingly positive, with the players greeting, yes, the unexpected call with a smile and a promise to do whatever is necessary to help the group. Yes, his willingness to adapt to supporting a role serves as a final green light for Carlo Ancelotti, who had previously not called up the attacker since taking over the national team job in 2025. And following the official squad announcement, Neymar reportedly sent a message of celebration and gratitude to the coaching staff, filled with a green and yellow heart emoji. Yes, of course, that's it as far as the Neymar situation is concerned. Let's let you know, we're counting down to the World Cup. And yes, Now you know, of course, what it took for Neymar to make the list and make the cut to be a part of those who would represent the country. Yes, who would represent Brazil at the FIFA World Cup. Yes, at the FIFA World Cup in the Americas. Yes, of course, Neymar has had all of these things put into a place where they can all agree and, yes, meet the brother halfway, and then they can talk about all of that. Have you seen the countries getting set for this competition? There's so much to look forward to as far as the World Cup is concerned. And yes, I can tell you for certain that the FIFA World Cup, yes, the biggest in terms of the number of countries that will participate at the tournament. Yes, everyone is already talking about it. And yes, we are counting down to the competition itself. Yes, where will you be? Where will you be when the competition kicks off? And so much more to say, of course, as far as this one is concerned. Yes, everyone is looking forward to it. And I can tell you that as far as the co-host countries are concerned, yes, Canada, yes, they are counting down to the World Cup itself. And yes, Sylarine has helped the Saints to go marching onto a quest for promotion to the Premier League. And now, of course, on loan, yes, the unknown Southampton forward is looking forward to an impressive FIFA World Cup. Yes, of course, after falling out of favor at the La Liga side of Mallorca and struggling to make an impact on loan with Dutch outfit, yes, the final, Larine. Yes, he's placed in Jesse March's starting lineup after the Canadian national team. Yes, and the Canadian national team appeared under some threat, but the 31-year-old forward has since rejuvenated his career at the Southampton. Yes, and he scored 9 goals in 22 games since joining in February. Yes, of course, to inspire the club to the FA Cup semi-final. Yes, where they lost to Manchester City. And yes, where, of course, They will not be facing Hull City. Yes, they will not be facing Hull City at Wembley on the 23rd of May. That's because they have been thrown out this evening. Yes, they have been thrown out just a few minutes ago. Yes, of course, it has come just in for Canada's World Cup Odyssey. Yes, on home soil, which begins with the group stage clashes with Bosnia and Herzegovina, and then Qatar, and then, of course, Switzerland. Ahead of the global showpiece, Larine, of course, said, yes, the expectations of Canada, yes, and the entire country, yes, they have the support of the entire country, and they will be going all the way, yes, to give their best for the badge and for their country. That's it this evening on the show. Yes, World at Play, 23 days to the competition. Yes, 23 days to the competition. And Switzerland took 23 matches to register their maiden World Cup clean sheet, more than any other nation. The Natty got their first shout-out at their 8th global finals in 2006. Of course, that was when it happened for them. And yes, of course, where were you in 2006? Well, it's been 20 years now. And yes, another World Cup is here. Okay, we counting down to it. And yes, I hope it will be an interesting one and a memorable one as well. World at Play. Tuesday's edition. It is the 19th day of May 2026. And yes, the action continues right here. Victor Kani is my name. Good evening.
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23: They are the heartbeat of the game. The voices that roar from Lagos to London. From the streets to the screens. 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
31: 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And oh, fantastic header.
32: The WBC interim heavyweight champion of the world, the Nigerian Nightmare.
33: In this W moment, I'm king.
34: And Carroll's in, and he's won it for Liverpool. Much criticised club record signing comes up with a header that lifts their spirits.
33: Tired with the crown, yes.
35: He'll be looking to switch it quickly here for Ronaldo. He's got the better of Diego Alves. And Ronaldo scores brilliantly. The finish of a master. A craftsman at work.
33: Shout out to my haters, sorry that you couldn't save me.
36: It came on the back, this is Carlo. He's the captain as well for the game for Nigeria. The man who saved the game for Nigeria takes the game to the final. Nwankwo Kanu, what a moment for him.
33: Greatness is what we want to bring up.
34: They have become the first African side to win Olympic gold and to win a major world footballing tournament. And no wonder they'll celebrate Nigeria with the gold medal.
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34: Messi scores! Another Messi milestone, a half century of goals in the Champions League, and he's the youngest player to reach that figure.
33: This is my moment.
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0: Welcome. Another evening is here for us to give you the eyewitness account and for you to call me and tell me what's going on. It rained today, so I'm sure people have eyewitness account for me when it comes to the rain that happened today, especially on the island here. It rained very, very well today. So 090-44889. What's your eyewitness account? We have a call already. Let's see what this person has to say. Hello. Hello. Okay. 090-44889. 090-44889. My name is Olubi Adefemi. You can call me F1. And on the show today, yes, we are talking about a lot of things. And when you call me, what do? You call me and then you tell me what's going on in your area, what's going on in your adubu. Yes, that's how you can actually, you know, help me with the show. Yes. Updates. Price of fuel, price of food, price of everything in the market that you want us to know about. So that's how you can be part of the show. Yesterday on the show, I was speaking about the bridge. So this conversation is particular for people who live in Agric. Yes, if you live in that area, you can call me to corroborate this story. If you live in Agric and you stay beyond Okiafa, there's a bridge on that road that has been like that for 7 years thereabouts, or for 5 years. I don't know how many years that's been, but it's been like that for a very long time. If me, for a person, I've known that bridge since 2023. Yeah, I've known that bridge since 2023 to be like that. And whenever it rains, that bridge is not always, that place is always flooded. And so people would have to climb a step to use the bridge that has not been finished to cross the road. And like I said yesterday, the length of that road, the length of that bridge is not even up to 5 kilometers in terms of the length of the river for that bridge to be on top of it. So I'm saying that if Top Milan Bridge, that has wide expanse of water, can be fixed on top of it, why is it taking how many years for them to fix that part of the road? Contractors are not there anymore. Yes, they are not. So, like I said yesterday, we're pleading to the government of Lagos State, you know, for them to help us in that area. Now, when I say help us, I use that road. So, anybody thinking, why am I concerned about it? I use the road. That's why I know about the road. Yes, I do. So, I hope that people, you know, in government can hear this, and they can, you know, they'll be able to help us to get to these people to help us fix that part of our road. 090-44889 on WhatsApp 090-44889. So today, there's a news that I saw, and this, you know, concerns Lagos people. So, in case you don't know, let me tell you. The headline reads, and I'll just give you the headline. It says, Lagos bans movement of goods on public buses. Yes. Lagos bans movement of goods on public buses. If I have a question for people or for the authorities who have taken the decision, my question will be, how do you expect them to move goods? Is there a solution to that? But let's get right into the story. All right. The Lagos State government has announced a ban. They've announced a ban on the movement of goods and heavy luggage on all regulated public transport buses across the states. Now, the enforcement of the directive is scheduled to take effect on June 1, 2026. That's 2 weeks thereabout from now. Lagos State Metropolitan Area Transport Authority announced the directive in a statement issued on Tuesday by its head of corporate communication, Kolawole Ojelabi. Lamata said that the move follows growing complaints and operational challenges faced by commuters due to the increasing use of regulated buses for transporting goods and heavy load, which it said has compromised passenger comfort, safety, and efficient service deliveries. Now, according to the statement, the directive was reached after a strategic meeting between Lamata and head of operations and maintenance of bus operating companies, where it was unanimously agreed that the practice must be altered and recognized and reorganized to ensure a balanced and sustainable system that protects commuters while supporting transport operators. See, in simple terms, is what they've said is that from June 1, you will not be able to use your Danfo to be parking. You cannot pack human being in your Danfo and pack load with it. Yes, that's what they've said. Any public transport generally, right? I use the BRT very well. I don't know if they pack load. They don't use load on BRT. I think that has been existing when it comes to BRT already, not even today. Now, Lamata emphasized that the enforcement of the suspension will be strict and uncompromising. Any bus found violating directive by conveying goods during the suspension period will face immediate sack and be blacklisted. Now, in addition, any ground staff or Lamata personnel at terminals or loading points found aiding, permitting, or facilitating the loading of goods onto regulated buses will be summarily dismissed without exception.
1: Close your eyes. Focus. 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Notice you're limitless. Limitless. 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
0: Lamata stressed that there will be zero tolerance for non-compliance, saying the government remains committed to restoring order, safety, and efficiency within the public transport system. It urged commuters, transport operators, terminal officials, and members of the public to comply fully with the directive and make alternative arrangements for the movement of goods. The authority reiterated its commitment to delivering a safe, reliable, and commuter-focused transportation system for Lagos residents. That is the end of the news. So, my question is, what is the alternative? Because I want to understand that. So, are they saying that you cannot pack your loads? You cannot, if I go to the market, you go to My 12 or you go to K2 market and you went there to buy something, how should they get it home? Because because they're saying this is the catchy part of it. It says they've announced a ban of movement and heavy movement of goods and heavy luggage on all regulated public transport buses across the state. All regulated public transport buses, because let me tell you, regulated buses is not just BRT alone, no. It's also your Danfo and all of that, Koropwe and Co. So the question is, what is the solution to this? What is the alternative? How should people get their load home? Hello.
2: Good evening.
0: Good evening. What's your name?
2: This is Lucky.
0: Lucky, fire down.
2: If I can go buy market for my truck now, and we will say Badagiri. I want it reach a Badagiri. I don't see everybody will be buying for a market for my truck. Now, only my truck people. My truck will be taken. The numbers of other people. From then, other people come by market for my shop there, carry and go the area. Which bus won't carry them? They are very good in law. they get the two lot. Now, they say, well, they're more for that, they're substitute for area. Well, another machine that will carry the division that will cut that. They just give one lot. Before they don't carry the visa, they don't carry the cut that video. The video has cut out the house, cut out the register because more than what I did the deal. Well, when I want to meet them, go. I don't just want to understand the way this is our government. So who's going to go enter? Everybody go enter there, correctly. I mean, everybody go enter this Uber. You know, most of the business is that woman will say, now they see that person for should be. When they see that person should be, they will say, this thing was a minor injury. You understand me? I want to survive.
0: Okay.
2: And it's just the way they take the good school.
0: Thank you.
2: I don't understand this is your government.
0: Thank you very much. Thank you. Thank you so much. Yes, obviously, what you are saying is is reasonable, very reasonable. Like I said, my question is, what is the alternative to this? See, I can understand sometimes I can understand the inconvenience that comes with people using public buses, parking goods, and parking people. So I want to understand the alternative to this because I'm looking at it, I'm not seeing the alternative. Hello. Hello? Hello? Hello, good evening.
3: Yeah, good evening.
0: What's your name?
3: My name is Ike. I'm calling from Aba.
0: All right, fire down.
3: Yeah, this ban of storage of goods on the regulated transport in Lagos. I mean, the only solution is they should understand they're emphasizing on between not allowing passengers to enjoy their comfort. So let them put buses with their goods now, enough goods to carry goods. That's the only solution. They should have area for goods or luggage so that people will put their things there and they carry them without inconveniencing other passengers. Thank you very much.
0: All right. Thank you very much for that one. You see, so Lagos is quite complicated. You know why? Now, if you take a bus from Ikorodu, for example, going to K2, that would then mean that so the only solution I'm thinking in my head, this is the only solution I'm thinking in my head now, that when people go to the market and you went to the market to get something, what is going to happen is that we'll probably have vehicles who will be carrying load alone. But if you take a vehicle who is carrying just load alone, and you're not gonna enter another motor going home, first off, you are looking at yourself. How are you sure your load will get to where you are going to, or we get to your bus stop? Let's put it that way. Because you know how Nigerians can be. May not be like say you go pack your load where you go buy your goods where you go buy for market. Person go run away with time. Anyways, hello.
4: Hello. Hello, Femi. Good evening.
0: Good evening. What's your name?
4: Balogun, welcome.
0: Balogun, welcome.
4: Yeah. Femi, you see this thing, this news that is just broke now, It used to happen like that. The load, from my own understanding, they didn't talk about the load that maybe you have just only one bag or this thing. Any load that don't pass life, make sure you keep carrying.
0: No, this is what they said. They said they've announced a ban on movement of goods. So if you go by market, movement of goods. So they didn't specify if it's small goods, big goods, and they said heavy luggage. No, they also said heavy luggage. Heavy luggage means that big bag. Maybe you travel. Maybe you travel from Aba, for example, to Lagos now. and you have two Ghana Monzoba that is very big. That means you cannot carry camels go in the public transport now.
4: The reason why I say what I say is because you get some vehicle that used to do it that same. They didn't carry passenger, just only load. And they will deliver your message to anywhere.
0: So this is Balogun. What you see, Balogun, see, what you are saying makes a lot of sense, and I'm not even disagreeing with you, right? I agree with what you are saying, but the issue is that how many of them do we have? Number one, number two is that how do you trust people to deliver your goods to your house?
4: Before things happen, must start one time in one day before we continue it. You understand? Everything has to get arrangement. My own understand. Because if I go buy something now, maybe I put up one polythene bag now. They can't tell me say unless my goods is going far, that I can never follow the goods. I can send it. But I'm going to my house. I just go buy something from market. Like I want to eat. They can't expect me to do that. That's my own understanding. But for you to buy things. Like market where you want sell, at least my wife used to do it. Like you come to the island now to come and buy things. They don't get the tax box where they used to see. They will just call you say, come and meet them. So please collect your things and go. You understand? But to pack things and pack passengers,
0: So what you are proposing now is that we should have buses who carry goods alone. Let me say, now only load they carry. So what you're proposing is that if somebody from Badagry comes to buy something in K2, right? For example, the person who has come from Badagry to buy something will spend money to go on his own without his load. The load will not come. He will pay for that load again, two separate.
4: Wait. For example, now, even though you follow your goods, they will collect money from your goods.
0: But they will not collect it's not going to be a separate money. It's not going to be that you're not going to pay 4,000 for your when you send something, even interstate sometimes, if you are doing interstate, the same money that a passenger will pay is what goods will pay sometimes. Yeah. When you are sending maybe package. Most times that's what they do.
4: Maybe you don't say you don't send messages. Me, I'm a fashion designer. I used to send clothes to my customers. Even though they will collect money from your passenger, the money where they collect for passenger, they're different. They will even charge you more than what you want to pay.
0: Now you are even making my point. That's what I'm saying. Imagine that I have to pay. Imagine that you went to buy a good that you want to sell, and then transport fare has taken, you have paid close to 10,000 naira inside Lagos because of transport fare.
4: You see, all these things will get arrangement.
0: All right. So my issue is that if they have an arrangement, so that's why I'm not against what they have said, right? I mean, I've entered public transport before.
4: The problem we will get is because our government, they know the practice waiting that they talk.
0: Thank you very much. I had to let you go. Thank you. So that people can also join in on the conversation. The truth is that at some point, I don't even think that the regular bus, yellow bus drivers, I don't think they will comply to this fully. I don't think so. Because they make money from even carrying the load. I'm not saying it doesn't inconvenience people. And my own issue with this is that in this their communique or the letter that they sent out, they should have given us how to do it, how what the solution is and what they plan to do with it in terms of the solution. Say, okay, this was going to happen, this is how you're going to be able to do it and all of that. But they didn't do that. So that's what I'm saying, that it's not a bad idea. Honestly, it's not a bad idea. I'm not saying it's a bad idea. I'm just saying that there is no structure. You guys are not giving us more. Well, maybe as time goes on, they probably will do more for us in terms of explaining. Maybe, just maybe. Let me take message. This one says, good evening, Brila. This is what is operational and civilized crime. I visited Dubai. I went to buy goods. After buying, I was told I can't take the goods even in a taxi. I had to leave the goods, and the goods were delivered to me within an hour. Call Cool J from Abuja. Cool J, nice one. But we don't have that system. And I'm sorry, Lagos is a metropolitan state or cosmopolitan state. Good evening. Good evening. What's your name?
5: My name is Ayi. I'm calling from Ikorodu.
0: All right, go on.
5: Hello, my phone. All right, so the thing is, this thing can work. But I hope the question will pay attention to it. Because if you look at many of the vehicles on our road, many of those commercial vehicles are not even robots.
0: Mm.
5: If you pick some of these buses for only, if you're going to just before they pick a human, you're going to arrive from myself. There are buses that will take loads, like the buses that will take loads, only loads to that corner. Same thing to Ikorodu, same thing to Ajah, that these buses are only meant to take loads to that particular direction. Mm. I think that's just the best way it can work.
0: Mm.
5: Because to use public buses and smell of these goods, honestly, will not make you comfortable. You feel so uncomfortable with your own money. I don't know if you get what I'm saying.
0: Mm.
5: I think it can work that way. If we have buses that is designated for just this purpose, buses, all these buses, okay, this one is meant for cargo only. This is a cargo bus that is meant to carry our goods only.
0: My own is government going to provide a bus for the cargo? Are they going to do that? Are they providing? Oh, sorry. I didn't hand your call though, but I guess that was the network. Like I said, see, it's a good thing. Good initiative. They want to do this, they want to do that. Very good. Very good. And somebody said in Dubai, like I said, Lagos is a cosmopolitan state, like the city, like they call it. But in the real sense of a cosmopolitan city, is Lagos really cosmopolitan? In terms of, last week I was talking about, I'm still going to talk about that conversation. Tomorrow I'm going to talk about it. I'm going to talk about, you know, the Lagos State Water Corporation and what they are doing. What did they do in that place at all? When Lagos doesn't have water, how? I'm sure they are staff. They are public or civil servants in that place. What do they do there when people don't have water? In Lagos? We're going to talk about that also. But like I said, it is a good idea. But I don't think that Lagos is ripe for that idea. First of, we don't even trust her. We are going to then have people who are going to be thieves who come into that sector and start using buses to carry load and they run away with your goods. How do you want to trust them? So it's a good initiative. My question is, how do you intend to implement this? How? Let's take this call. Hello. Hello.
6: Hello. Good evening.
0: Good evening. What's your name?
6: Hello, good evening.
0: Good evening. What's your name? Hello.
6: Hello.
0: Go on. Go on. I can hear you.
6: All right. So I think I'm listening to your show, and I think I need to get the information.
0: Your line is breaking. I can't hear you. Sorry.
6: Hear me now.
0: You might have to call me back. I can't hear you. This one says, good evening, Mr. Femo. How are you doing? I'm good. Nigerian government is very good at coming out with good policies without a planned execution. This is very, very, very insensitive on their part. Imagine a woman selling oranges at street junction to mix. How will she survive this? What are the alternatives? The implementation of this will be messy. I quite understand the government position, but the execution will not be good. Dyer from Winnipeg, Canada. Hello. Thank you, Dyer. Hello.
6: Hello. Yeah, thank you. Yeah, you still share going back online.
0: All right, go on.
6: Can you hear me now?
0: Yeah, clear.
6: All right. So I said, from what you read, you said regulated buses.
0: Mm.
6: And I think most of the scenario you are painting, the downfall buses, they are not regulated buses.
0: No, they are. They are not. They have a body.
6: They are not. No, they are not. The regulated buses they are referring to are the BRT buses, the first and last mile buses, the buses that you use your carry card to pay for. Those are the ones that have the organized operators and maintainers company that work with them. So they are not referring to all public transport buses. Of course, Lamata does not have control over all public buses in Lagos State. It is on BRT and on the fourth and last mile buses.
0: Mm.
6: The buses where you have to use your car to enter.
0: Mm.
6: And I think the essence of those buses, if I'm not wrong, is for mass transit movement. and it is to ensure that it can take a lot of people very fast. So when you have people who take their load and take off spaces where human beings ought to stand, and yet still pay for one person, and you have a lot of people on the queue. And I think that is why they are bringing out that law to say that on the regulated buses, not yellow bus commercial, not yellow commercial buses, it's unregulated buses. There's no way an agency of government can have total control on unregulated buses. So I think let's get clarity on that. It's regulated buses.
0: Well, I'm going to Shagun. Thank you. I'm going to try to get clearance on this one.
6: Yes.
0: I mean, if it is just the blue buses, which is majorly the BRT and the public buses that are owned by government, well, it's fine. I mean, I'm not against that. you shouldn't be packing loads on that. Anybody who does that should be sanctioned. I mean, if that's it, then
6: that's
0: it's fine.
6: That's what the law is all about.
0: All right, that's fine then. I mean, if that's it, I mean, I'm going to confirm this, but if that is what they are trying to say, that is good. I mean, since it doesn't affect anybody who has load.
6: It's regulated, but Lavanta does not control unregulated buses.
0: Obviously, I know that. All right.
6: Yes.
0: Thank you very much for that clarification. I mean, so if it's about just all the public buses alone, then. Owned by government, then it's fine. I mean, I can understand. This one says, let's assume government will provide buses that will be carrying your goods, but who's going to pay for the extra expenses for this ash economy? Umar Farouk from My 12. Thank you. This one says, Gideon Femi, this Olaji, for the bridge at Afa, we're tired. They've turned that place to a political reference point for campaign to the detriment of the natives who suffer every other year. I don't think the communique they mentioned, NRTW, okay, which regulates the normal downfall, fire gun buses. So they mentioned SAC. Do you want to sack person you never employed like Baba Saka? So I think they're making reference to our usual guys. They were not making reference to okay. I think I agree. So to anybody who was listening to me earlier, I think it's majorly the government buses, the yellow buses, the blue buses that you use your card for. I have a card, I use it, so yeah, I think that's it. So if that's it, then I think it's good. But the bridge at Afa, like I said, under that bridge, like this person has said, even on that bridge now, there are now boys there who stay there to collect money on pickups and on cab stars who are trying to take load into the place, or even from trailers and tippers who are trying to get into that place, who are staying under that bridge now to collect money. That is wrong. But then that's the size of the show for today. I can't take more than this. Up next is Sport 34. Keep it locked here, do not change your dial.
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3: Is it okay to make fun of our two cars? Let's have a talk.

0: maybe the address.
1: Oh, yeah, now, please, wife, begin to wrap up, man. So that's, I mean...
0: To cut the long story short, that's the woman. I went to the place, I saw the issue. When my wife put to bed, do you have 200,000 naira?
1: Wow.
0: I called her, thank you. No, the man, I did not pick my call. On then they would just, like, do what God has meant to
1: Thank you.
0: Till now, the woman is not picking my call. So, honestly speaking... Some people are like that.
1: Yeah.
0: Thank you, sir.
1: Thank you very much for that one. 31 minutes gone at the Vitality Stadium. It's Bournemouth nil, City nil as we speak. But don't forget that by 7, by 8:15, which is just 40 minutes from now, somebody called them preseason champion. Yes, they'll be playing, which is Chelsea. Chelsea against Tottenham Hotspur is by 7:15. That game is it's a very funny game. I know a lot of Chelsea fans, even in this building, this office, that say that they are praying that Tottenham does not relegate, that Tottenham is their sure 3 points, is their sure 6 points. So that's why they don't want Tottenham to relegate, because Tottenham is their sure 6 points. That's why they don't want them to relegate. Anyways, let me just give you the lineup of that game. Let me give you the lineup of that game as we speak. In case you are interested in it, it's Robert Sanchez in goal for Carlo McFarlane, the coach of or the interim coach of Chelsea. You have the man called Wesley Fofana, Josh Achimpong, Yaya Lato, Mark Correa. In the base of midfield, you have Andre Santos, Moises Caicedo. In the base of midfield, in the attack, you have Cole Palmer, Enzo Fernandez, Pedro Neto, and Liam Delap. For the team. For Roberto Di Zerbi, it's Kinski. Kinski is in goal. In defense, you have Destiny Udoji, Van de Ven, Mickey Van de Ven, and also Kevin Danso and Pedro Porro. It's a four-man defense. In the base of midfield, you have Rodrigo Bentancur. You also have João Paulinho. And then up front, you have Matistel, Conor Haga, Kolo Muani and Richarlison. It's a 4-2-3-1 formation from Tottenham Hotspur. Why is also a 4-2-3-1 formation from Chelsea? That's that. In case you are also interested on the bench, for Chelsea, it's Philip Jorgensen on the bench for them. When it comes to the goalkeeper, Mamadou Sarr is on the bench also. Rhys James is on the bench. Trevor Chalobah is on the bench. Dario Sugo is on the bench. Alain Garnacho is also on the bench. Jerry Derry is on the bench. Ryan Kevin McCoon is also in the bench, and Shemura Moika is also on the bench. Al Pedro has an hamstring injury. For Tottenham Hotspur, Giuliano Vicario is on the bench. Yes, I don't know why the man has decided to go with Kinski in this game. You also have Jet Spence, who is on the bench. Radu Dragosin also is on the bench. Souza is on the bench. Archie Gray is on the bench. Madison is on the bench. Lucas Bergvall is on the bench. Pepe Matasar is on the bench. Yves Bissouma is also on the bench for Tottenham Hotspur. We'll pay bills now, and the action will continue when we get back. But it's still 35 minutes gone. It's 35 minutes gone currently between Bournemouth and City, and it's 0-0 as we speak. We'll be back.
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21: It all kicks off right here.

0: 39 minutes into the game, and yes! The Cherries are ahead already in the game. It's Bournemouth 1, City 0. Yes, and yes, that man, Krupi, yes, he's made it 13 goals for himself this season for the Cherries. It's Bournemouth 1, City 0. Vicky.
1: Impressive start, to be honest. And
0: so what's going to happen, actually?
1: I'm not sure, but I mean,
0: the goal was going to come at some point.
1: Yeah, you know, it was. And in all honesty, this wouldn't be a good time to draw a conclusion. Football is for 90 minutes, and let's see. With what I've seen with the Bournemouth guys, they tend to run more. They tend to keep it simple. Like, no complicated passes even from the build-up. No complicated passes. I don't know, but Andoni does an amazing job in the way he's been able to transmit his ideas to these guys. I mean, you would have thought that Zubani leaving... Oh, no. It's two now. Almost.
0: just almost.
1: So, Zubani left. Zabani, I beg your pardon. And then at some point also, they lost Semenyo, a few other guys here and there. You would look at the team and say that, okay, they deserve to be permitted for where they find themselves and all the things that would have happened to them. My only worry today was, okay, the kid was offside. That would have been 2-0. My only worry coming into this game today was that a Rodri would be good enough to be able to hold down that midfield. It doesn't look like he's at his best. And I can understand all of that because we're talking about a guy who's coming from a groin injury, and groins are usually very complicated. It could take you a while. I know a few stories I could talk about, but let's leave all of that right now and focus on this game. But again, I think with what they have been able to do, the amount of guys they commit forward, the way they try to come out, they have played without fear. And I think, City will have to resort to a more pragmatic approach to be able to break these guys down. The last time they lost a game was the 3rd of January. Mm-hmm. The AFCON was still on. It was 3-2 against Arsenal. I think it was on a Saturday. And Semenyo was still there. He had not left then. So imagine from that time they lost a game up until this time now, this is the 17th game they are playing and they've not lost a game. I mean, after a while, even if you are not winning all the matches, it starts emboldening you to be better than you are. They are 1 point behind Liverpool now. And this is also going into this game knowing that if Aston Villa wins the Europa League tomorrow, yeah, all other things being equal, they stand a chance of going to Europe, so as the sixth team. And that will be Champions League, not even...
0: Champions League,
1: So it tells an interesting story.
0: That's beyond even their plan for the season.
1: Exactly. I mean, when he replaced Gary O'Neill, a lot of crazy things were written about him. I think he lost his first 5 games. And those games, they were thoroughly beaten, like seriously beaten. But fast forward to where they are right now, the stability has been amazing. The scouting has been, great as well. I mean, a kid they got from Brazil in the January transfer window is on his way to the World Cup, Ryan. And so it tells you some of the interesting things that these guys have been able to put together. They had to beat, in all honesty, and especially at the vitality. That's not to say they don't lose games here. But the last time they lost a game here was also that 3-2 against Arsenal. Mm. And I think it was just a case of Arsenal wanting it more, because in terms of how they went in that game, they went toe-to-toe with Arsenal. But looking at what has happened so far, it's almost halftime in the game, and they are giving City a run for their money. You just have the inkling that City might... This is the sort of game where there is a likelihood that they drop points tonight, except City would show up and pretty much, of course, show why they are City, okay? Because they are an amazing team, too. They've not lost a game since November. And so don't let anybody tell you that this is a bad City team and City is not great. That's why... they are this, they are that. That's not true. Okay, but let's limit the conversation to what has happened in this game so far. They are within touching distance of making their dream come true. And if they win this game, they know that they have to give it their all when they play against Nottingham Forest in the last day of the season.
0: Yeah.
1: That's also hoping Liverpool will show up against Brentford. If they don't show up, these guys will go ahead of Liverpool and finish in Champions League places. And then Liverpool will now be the ones to wait for Aston Villa to probably do them a favor.
2: Aston Villa.
1: So you see all of that put together. And again, we're dealing with the Manchester City team here. And let's see how it goes. But it's almost halftime. 45 minutes on the clock already. These guys lead 1-0. In all honesty, whatever happens tonight, City should not let these guys double the lead.
2: Yeah.
1: If they double the lead,
2: I think it's done.
1: It will be a long, long way back into this game, man. Because there are aspects of their game that is so balanced that you may not exactly see the fault in there. And if you have wingers that can trouble Matheus Nunes and trouble Nico Reilly. You can give City a lot of worry. And the composition of Kovacic, Bernardo Silva, and Rodri in that midfield today, I'm not sure what they want to do, but so far they've been doing an amazing job keeping the ball. But these guys just want to run at you and make you uncomfortable as much as possible. And so City have not particularly won the midfield in this fixture. So let's see how it goes. Maybe, of course, Doku and Haaland and maybe Semenyo, Bernardo Silva and the likes will be the other guys to come into this game and try to offer something. Let's not forget the chance that Evan Nielsen also wasted. He was just a simple tapping into the net, and Evan Nielsen was unable to connect with that. It probably would have been 2-0 already. But again, with how far the game has gone already, you can tell that the likes of Gehi, they're having a difficult time coping with Evan Nielsen and Krupi. So I don't know, but let's see how it goes. So far, it's been an interesting game. Tyler Adams has picked up a yellow card. Will City, as much as possible, try to make him a target in that midfield, knowing that if they go one man down, that could be a problem because Ryan Christie is not on the bench. He picked up a red card against Fulham, so he's not in this game. Let's see what will happen. Maybe Lewis Cook at some point or some of the other guys who could come in to offer something as far as this game is concerned. But let's see. There's Brooks. There's quite a number of them in this team that can still offer something, and let's see what they are able to do. But difficult one for City as far as this first half is concerned. We might have to get a better response than this in order for us to see how well City would do. But it's almost half time. I think we're in the final minutes of the two added now. Mm-hmm. And they also have a throw-in. City have got to be careful. I think it will be a higher mountain to climb if they let these guys get a second goal in this game. It might be difficult for City to find their way back in because that would mean committing a lot of guys forward and you probably leave yourself a bit vulnerable at the back.
2: All right. The game between Chelsea and Tottenham Hotspur, the boys from London, that one also has kick-started already. 2 minutes played in that one. And Chelsea are still playing 0-0. And the game between Bournemouth and City, it's 1-0. Half-time already.
1: Mm.
2: The big question would be, what should be the response of City come the second 45? At this point, you would then begin to talk about the mentality, not just the physical part of it anymore. Because you come into the second 45 knowing that you have another 45 minutes to show that you want to drag this until the last day. If you draw point here, it is done.
1: Yeah, I think this is where they want to give it a big fight as much as possible. All the good talks, all the tactical play and everything. You want to throw it into a game of this nature and do what you do. That the guys have not lost a game in 16 straight does not mean that they cannot lose. But the fact that they are one ahead coming into this game, it makes it a bit difficult because City have a game to chase and the guys are looking for ways that they can exploit the spaces City will leave at the back and get in behind the line and see if they can, double their advantage. They are a well-coached side. I also think that City have got to be careful. You want to look at things clearly and say, okay, this is where we have the weaknesses in their team and this is how we want to come to the party. Maybe at some point, of course, take out a Kovacic for a Ryan Cherki. You need a more creative outlet in that area and see what you can do and, try to cause them more problems and see if they can find a solution to it. But on one or two occasions, I've also seen that Haaland has dropped away from the striker's position into the midfield to try to win the ball and hold play while waiting for other guys to join him up. If that continues in this game, it's going to be a long, long way for City because one thing I think these guys thrive at doing so well is that they don't allow your strikers to get in the box. And if you now allow a situation where you do not consistently keep pushing the striker to get in the box for the other midfielders to try to find the striker, then you are offering them the option of you being away from the target, which they want you to do in the first place. So let's see how City would respond. I think a response that will come between the first 10-15 minutes of the game could switch the game also. But if City concedes a second, it might begin to look difficult. For the sake of delaying this till the final day of the season, maybe they want to put everything into it, because the second goal for Bournemouth and at 90 minutes, even if it is a draw, then the title race is over.
2: Yeah. 090-44889, 090-41889. I can assure you that rival fans are watching this game. And when I mean rival fan, I don't mean Man U fan. I mean Arsenal fan. They're probably looking at this game, watching this game with keen interest to say, Bournemouth, can you do this for us? Or, you know, you want us to wait till the end of Sunday, you know, for us to have our celebration. 090-44889. I'm surprised if Arsenal players are having watch party already. You know, they're having a watch party for this game between Bournemouth and City as we speak. And the game between Chelsea and Tottenham Hotspur. Yes, it's 5 minutes gone. Chelsea nil, Tottenham nil. Let's take a few calls and then we'll pay bills and we'll be back. Hello.
3: Hello, brother. I mean, may God bless you and your family. How are you doing, sir?
2: I'm good, too. How are you? What's your name?
3: I'm just my name.
2: All right, go on.
3: Oh, God, my bed. My whole way is bed. My fasting and prayer day. May the enemy be shaken and massive for me. Bed. So from there, may me come up for this overcourse. Let it always discuss me, discuss me. So I wanted to be proud.
2: All right. Thank you very much.
3: I want to be proud, make a proud for my life. God, I die. So my is meant to enter my body. I don't mean to me because of too much thinking of my clothes. Even though they are not saying, matter I make, I think I make people for rejection. Even though they are great, I will follow them because I'm born in Ghana, I live in Ghana, I'm married in Ghana, and I eat in Ghana. Ghana for life. I don't want mercy to carry this stuff for my health because they just too shameful things to me. God bless you, sir. Take care, sir.
2: All right, thank you very much. God bless you too. I know Chelsea fans are probably thinking, it's Tottenham Hotspur. We don't think this game is important. But see, Chelsea have 50 points because they are currently playing 1-1. They were on 49 points before. If Chelsea wins this game, Chelsea will be on 52 points. 52 points will take them to. Would take them to 8 on the log. They will usurp Brentford, who are currently in that position, and that will be Europa League spot for them as we speak. So that will be Conference League spot for Chelsea. I don't know if Chelsea fans want to see their club again in Conference League. Hello.
4: Hello. Good evening.
2: Good evening. What's your name?
4: Chidi from Ilubeju.
2: All right. Go on, Chidi.
4: Well, I'm an Arsenal fan.
2: Okay.
4: First of all, I'm watching good football. The second, I pray that maybe let it end this night. Well, if you don't end this night too, our destiny is in our hands. Mm-hmm. It's just for the boys to go to Crystal Palace and beat them. But if you end this night, it's fine. We have come a very long way.
2: All right.
4: And we have a still short way to go. But I believe that come whatever it is, Arsenal will win the league because Crystal Palace will not stop them.
2: All right. Thank you.
4: Because all this hype on Guardiola is too much. So what if this guy would have been 2 or 3-0 up? Those guys are more tactical disciplined than them.
2: All right. Okay. Thank you. Thank you very much. 090-44889. 090-41889. Sending your WhatsApp messages. Yes. That's how you can be part of it. See, the game between Chelsea and because the game between Arsenal and Bournemouth is on break already. It's half time. Let me talk about the Chelsea game a bit. The game between Chelsea and Tottenham Hotspur, it has consequences for Tottenham Hotspur. Tottenham Hotspur's last game of the season is Everton. So if they lose this game or they draw this game, they're going to have to play Everton in the last game. But if they win, if Tottenham win this game, Tottenham will be on 41 points. Yes, that will be them. Being 5 points, yes, they'll be 5 points ahead of West Ham. That means that West Ham will relegate, because even West Ham, if West Ham win their game, West Ham will be on 39 points, even if they win their game. So
1: Tottenham have to win today. Or even if they can't win today, they need to win, you know, this coming weekend. Yeah. So it's all to play for Tottenham Hotspur. It's all to play for when it comes to Tottenham Hotspur in this game. It's all to play for them. Hello. Hello. Hello. Hello. Okay, that's it. We'll pay views when we come back. Yes, the show will continue. Keep it locked here.
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0: Even in Niger, that hot pounded yam and soup can't wait because a penalty is about to be taken. 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

0: It's 16 minutes gone between Chelsea and Bournemouth as we speak. That game is currently 0-0, while the game between Bournemouth and City, that game is about to kickstart. 7:45 is about to kickstart. And at this point, I think the pressure is definitely on City. Considering goals, considering first in that game from Creepy Junior Creepy, you know, who was able to get the goal for Bournemouth in that game, and as things stands right now for, you know, for City, it's not a game where they can actually afford to get a draw. They can afford to even get a draw in that game. A draw means that the competition is done, or that their season is done. That means whatever they're trying to, you know, shift in their season, shift to Sunday, can be shifted again. At this point, it's a win or bust. It's win or bust. Like we say in local parlance here, it's either they go home or they go hard. The question is, can City go hard? Yes. And also, City cannot afford to concede another goal. And for the boys in blue, the boys in blue at the Stamford Bridge, they are leading against Tottenham. It's Chelsea 1, Tottenham 0. Just like some people have said, like some Chelsea fans have said, they used to say, or they say, like they've told me, that Tottenham is their sure 6 points, that they don't want them to relegate. But what you people are doing to your sure 6 points is going to cause them relegation, though. Because as it stands right now, yes, if they are probably win this game, or if they are if they win this game, they would have stand a chance to do something for themselves in the game in on the last day. Well, it's still not far off. They have 38 points. They are 2 points ahead of West Ham. They are 2 points ahead of West Ham. And City looking to get this. Oh, that was a good chance. Good run from Erling Haaland. Was trying to set up. That should be Nico Reilly, who got the shot. And, you know, that one was well done by the goalkeeper Petrovic, who is in goal for Bournemouth. And that game is still 1-0. 46 minutes gone. It's Bournemouth 1, Man City 0. One thing I would say is that for City, either they like it or not, they need to respond in the next 10 minutes of this game. In the first 10 minutes of the first 45, they need to respond. It was a good move from Antoine Semenyo, who gave the pass to Erling Haaland. Haaland, you know, found a way to set up Nico Reilly very nicely, but the goalkeeper was just too big, you know, and also stopped that one from getting to the back of the net. The rebound fell for the man called Jeremy Doku, but hey, his touch was heavy and that didn't result to anything. And Bournemouth have the ball now, but they've lost it again. But Chelsea won, Tottenham nil. Like I said, if Chelsea fans, if you call Tottenham your short 6 points, wait till you do your short 6 points for this game, go make your short 6 points relegate. Now, relegation waters, now your short 6 points, now you so. So, for Tottenham, they have 38 points. For West Ham, they have 36 points. It's just 2 point gap. For Tottenham, a draw. They cannot even afford to draw in their last game, because funny thing is that Tottenham, if I can confirm, I'm going to try to confirm if their last game is at home or away. The last game is at home. They play at the Tottenham Hotspur Stadium. While for the team they are playing against, they are competing against, which is West Ham United. West Ham last game, if I'm correct, West Ham last game is against Leeds. West Ham last game is against Leeds United, and West Ham also are at home. So West Ham are at home, Tottenham are at home. Tottenham play Everton, yes, why West Ham will play Leeds. You know, you begin to ask questions to say which of these guys, you know, playing the team they are playing, can assure themselves of getting maximum win in that game. So as it stands right now, if you go back to the table, as it stands right now, if West Ham win their last game on the last day, they'll be on 39 points. If Tottenham win, Tottenham would, you know, stay up. West Ham will relegate. But if Tottenham draw, If Tottenham draw, Tottenham will be on 39 points. West Ham will be on 39 points also, because they have 36 points currently. So it's not favorable to West Ham, because if they do that, then because Tottenham has considered lesser goals, Tottenham has considered 56 goals and they have minus 10 goal difference, while West Ham have minus 22 goal difference. So West Ham will relegate, because West Ham will still remain, even if Tottenham get a draw, which will give them 39 points. So the best thing for Tottenham to lose and for West Ham to win. So if West Ham win and Tottenham draw, West Ham relegates. If West Ham win and Tottenham win, West Ham will relegate. If West Ham win and Tottenham lose, Tottenham will relegate. Yes. 090-44889-090-41889-090-44889-090-41889. Yes, those are the phone lines for you to be part of the show. 090-44889-889. That's the WhatsApp line for you to send in your WhatsApp messages. For the game between Bournemouth and City, it's been all City in the second 45 of this game. They've seen more of the ball, they've had more of the ball, but they need to start converting those possession into chances created and also chances converted right now. Okay, this one says, good evening, Olufemi. My name is Adifemi, but thank you very much. Still sounds very nice. He said, okay. This one's okay. This message came in. I don't know. Is this? Okay, Aladeshi, I'll have to take this message tomorrow, because this message is about eyewitness account. Yes, this is eyewitness account. I have to take this tomorrow. I can't take this today. Just tomorrow, just send a message, you know, to make me remember to, you know, talk about that. This one says, Jesse from Buffalo says, Arsenal is going to be current EPL champion tonight. Man City is losing tonight. All right. This one's good evening, guys in the studio. Please, I want to ask you guys a question, because as you speak football every day and also sports journalists, you guys know more in the football industry. Supposing Pep and City are in position to win the Premier League this season, will he quit City after the season, just as he has announced already? Solomon from Maya. Solomon, I'm not supposed to answer, but I will answer. In fact, if he was in position to win the league, he probably would have announced his leaving very soon, Seth. That's on the lighter note. But honestly, I can't answer that question, because I mean, I don't know the man. I don't know the mind of the man, so I can't really say. Hello.
1: Hello, Adam. F1.
0: Yeah, welcome. Good evening.
1: My Daniel Desmond.
0: Daniel Desmond, fire down.
1: See this city game. Their problem in this game is that their defender. From Crystal Palace.
0: Maguire is the problem.
1: That guy is a calamity defender. Forget that guy is still an average player. Now, table team player. Now, that guy. That guy, I'm telling you, if you watch their game against that game, the drivers in 3-3, Abby, that guy, now blunder and error, he commit. Today, again, see that guy with a score. Now, in front of him, now that ball pass. That guy, they defend well. So for me and Semenyo, to me, they release ball on time. At least they find the equalizer, like they dribble, like they do, even they play like they don't even care, nothing is at stake. But at least if they get a quick goal in this game, I see them winning. But if they don't get a goal before 65, 17 minutes, nothing for them. Thank you so much.
0: Thank you very much. Vicky, 53 minutes gone in the game. Still more of Bournemouth, you know.
2: Not Bournemouth, pretty much.
0: Still more of City, I beg. I mean,
2: City, pretty much doing what they want to do in order for them to gain some advantage in this game. At least be level, so that they can begin to think of coming back in the game. But of course, we have not seen that from them. Maybe until they are able to do it, at least the intensity, they have upped it a little now. They have upped the intensity. They want to move the ball quicker than they did in the first half. The Bournemouth guys have actually been all over them. It took a save from Donnarumma for it not to have been 2-0. And then that went out for a corner. And in that case, City, of course, have been able to keep themselves in it as much as possible. I do not want to lay blames. It's too easy for people to say, oh, this person is the problem, this person is calamity. I don't agree. I think the way City also set up, Gay is having to do the left back's job while also playing as a left center back. O'Reilly is hardly around. So O'Reilly tries to join the attack. O'Reilly moves into midfield. And then Gay is the man to move to that left back area and is expected to be left center back at the same time.
3: You know, because Nico O'Reilly is defensively is not the best leg. So
2: exactly.
3: He has to fit in for him also, you know, to exactly. join him in that place.
2: So when they attack, he offers them options and he's good at what he does. But defensively, if the players begin to pick his spot and get into that area, Gehi is the guy who's supposed to be covering. And this is the same guy who's supposed to be the second center back in that situation. So it makes it difficult. And I don't think it's a thing of wanting to complain that, oh, this person is not doing what he's supposed to do. Yeah, I think the entire City guys are here to get their rhythm and get into this game as much as possible. Now they are introducing players. Three small men who can help them manipulate spaces a lot. Ryan Cherki is coming in. Phil Foden is also coming in. And you have Savinho also coming in. So Pep is not leaving anything to chance, in all honesty. He wants to get back in this game as quickly as possible. We talked about how he needed to bring in fresh legs so that, he's changing the entire profile of the midfield. Mm-hmm. Only Rodri is going to stay as a ball winner. Bernardo Silva is going off. Mateo Kovacic is going off. Foden has come on in already. Semenyo is also going off. I mean, he's had his time.

0: then you will not have much control of the game, because these guys hit they get the ball and they are not interested in knocking it about. They want to move it as quickly as possible.
1: They, like you said the other time, they do the simple things.
0: Yes, they really keep it like simple and they mastered it.
1: Yeah, and they do it quick. They don't
0: exactly.
1: They don't get the ball from you and then knock it around, like you said. They don't get the ball, launch it ahead to either the midfielder who is progressing the ball forward, or the winger who is also running, who is very fast and is ready to run. So, and like they are never tired.
0: It takes a while for you to begin to see that level of tiredness. Yeah. And coming into this game, that was almost 2-0. Was almost 2-0. Shouts to Donnarumma. It was even a player. I thought it came off Donnarumma for a corner. It came off a Bournemouth player, Ryan.
1: It came off the post.
0: Yeah, he kept it and then he made a turn to slam it into the net, but it came off the post. I thought it was Donnarumma's hand at first, but he came off the post and that's how it's not 2-0 already. So, City will have to be careful, do everything that they can. Rodri is not having a good game. I'll be honest with you, he's not having a good game. It looks like City might be close to conceding a second. And for whatever reasons, something in me does, especially after I saw him in the FA Cup game. I don't know about how long he's been back in training, but I saw him in the FA Cup game. He didn't look like he was more than 70% ready. And maybe, of course, you want to give the Spanish national team the impression that the player is recovering and will probably be available. He's the captain of the national team and you want to do all of that stuff. And let's see. But so far, Rodri will have to be at his best for us to see what could happen in this game. If these guys are causing too much trouble for him, City should keep possession. Keeping possession will help them do a couple of things and do it right. We've not seen Doku take on anybody. That's because, of course, his team has not exactly maintained possession so far in the game. And when City are begin to take shots from outside the 18-yard box, their options are narrowed. Their options are narrowed down to let's have the risk of taking shots at goal, and you never know what could happen. And Rodri's the one who's just taking the last one. But tough one for City. I still think that they have a chance to come back, but they must keep possession now and try to make sure that all this running that these guys are putting towards, running at them consistently, City will have to find a way to kill off the consistent run towards their own backline and pass it around. Find a free man to always pass it around and see if that works. If you're able to kill their momentum briefly, and then you might be able to do what you want to do if you hold possession into the final third of the opponent.
1: I also think the reason why, Bournemouth have had the quote-unquote a seamless game in this game is because they are not under pressure.
0: City are trying to play like move the ball as quickly as them.
1: They are playing with so much pressure, and Bournemouth understand that. Bournemouth understand that you are desperate. And because of your desperation, they're exploiting some things about you that they can see. And so, because you are one goal down already, they know that you don't have option. You can't sit too deep.
0: Mm.
1: If you are the one leading 1-0, maybe you can try to sit deep and try to see it out. But you can't sit deep because you're trying
0: you
1: to
0: have
1: chase
0: a game to chase. Yeah.
1: So that's just what it is right now with them. 090-44-089, 090-41-089. The boys in London, it's Chelsea 1, Tottenham 0. 37 or make that 38 minutes gone in that game. The truth about this game is that for Chelsea, this game could potentially still give an opportunity to finish maybe in a Conference League spot or an Europa League spot, depending. For Tottenham Hotspur, it's a game that could potentially decide what happens to them. But at the end of the day, they currently have 38 points. While for West Ham have 36 points. It's just 2-point gap between themselves and Tottenham Hotspur, themselves and West Ham. Like I said earlier when I started the second 45 of this game, I said for Tottenham Hotspur, going into the last game of the season, they play at home to Everton. While for West Ham, they play at home to Leeds United. One thing is factual. Going into that game, they can actually afford a draw in that game. They can afford a draw and hope that
0: Leeds United
1: will probably do...
0: win your game.
1: Based on the point, right... if they draw, they'll be on 39 points. If West Ham wins, West Ham will be on 39 points too.
0: Mm.
1: But the issue is that West Ham will relegate even if they win that game. And even if Tottenham draws because of the goal difference.

0: difference. Yes, minus 10 for Tottenham, minus 22 for West Ham United. So that's what it is when it comes to that one for West Ham. For Tottenham, their own case is simple. Win or draw, you're good. For West Ham, even if you win, you go to pray, may they beat Tottenham. So that's why it's difficult. Adam Abassolaman joins. I don't know. Maybe he wants to banter City or do. I don't know.
1: No, I must not miss this. This is a potential crowning moment.
0: Yeah.
1: So,
0: yeah. And I, like I said earlier, I hope the Chelsea, Arsenal, what am I saying, Chelsea?
2: 23 minutes to go.
0: Yeah.
2: City still trail by one goal to nil. And it is actually the guys who are looking more likely to score against City. And that's where it gets really difficult. I mean, for the changes City made, you would expect that a guy like Cheki would find a way to affect the game. A guy like Foden, you want to make them keep possession, hold the ball as much as possible. For a little while now, it feels like Doku has gone off the boil. He's in form coming into this game. Started really well as far as this one is concerned. But at the start of the second 45, he's not really been active. You brought on Savinho, who's done more of a covering job for... He's done more of a covering job for the other man. What's his name? Matheus Nunes.
1: Okay.
2: Than he's attacked that space. So, I don't know. City have got to find a way.
1: And they need to lose.
2: This is not vintage Rodri also. And I hope for their sake that they don't make some certain mistakes that could be costly for them.
0: All right. Before I talk to Adam, let me take these two messages that we have. This one says, good evening, Femi. I'm Ahmed from Ikorodu. Funny enough, Zainab said Bournemouth with trouble Man City and certain Junior Kroupi. Was caught tonight.
1: Actually, she
0: and
1: did specify that.
0: Did that. Team. Shout out to Zainab for winning the league tonight. this is a look at the studio. Want to confirm if is it true? Arsenal will play Chelsea. Will pay Chelsea 30 million if Kai Havertz win the league.
2: That's a blatant lie.
1: I know there's a. I don't know the exact number, but for Kai alone, no.
2: There's
1: Kepa, Madueke. They probably are.
2: For,
1: you know,
2: for Madueke, I think there's like 3.5 million euros, which will be less than £3 million.
0: So this is the thing. I guess where you're getting your news from, they are inflating the figures because he also says Arsenal will also pay Chelsea 20 million if Madueke wins the UCL and the league.
2: That's a lie.
1: Relax. So that's why I said, normally I know that there is a fee. I know that for Victor Gyokeres winning the league is worth about 4 or 5 million to Sporting CP. I think I'm assuming Piero Nkapie as well would have a number attached to it if they win the league.
2: Nkapie's case is still permanent
1: loan,
2: transfer.
1: Yeah, loan on t- loan with
2: permanent option. Transfer with
1: but
2: the
1: even with the loan deal, it's possible there's a clause in there that says if he wins the league, you pay this amount and all of that. One thing I know for sure is a lot of creditors are waiting for Arsenal's debit at this point in time.
2: Yeah, of course.
1: There's going to be a lot of paying off.
2: That's expected.
1: But I don't think for one trophy, 10-20 million, come on. What kind of business is that? That's not exactly, I'll use the word feasible.
2: And then for people who do not, some of them do not have resellable value for Kepa, for instance, you're going to be putting a clause that the club wins a trophy. Wait till be that. How much you buy and gong gong will be... And that's not true. Sometimes, okay, it's good that you've actually asked, but sometimes these things fly around and people run away with them that, this is not true. Yeah.
0: Adam, yeah. City at this point, you know, it seems that the end is near already. In another 20
2: 70 minutes on the
0: in
2: clock.
0: In another 20 minutes, this game could be done.
1: Yeah,
0: maximum 25 minutes, that game or this game could be done.
1: I saw the starting 11 and I did not understand what I was looking at. Let me even just go back to the very beginning.
2: The nerves are in there now.
1: Yeah. As expected, for the City boys, I mean, we kind of knew it was going to happen. It was just a case of how far can they drag it and all of that. But on a night like this, when you know you need your best legs, what was the idea behind not starting Ryan Cheki? At least Cheki should have started. When I saw the starting 11, that was the one name I was looking for. He's the one guy that has always looked like their maverick. Mateo Kovacic.
2: Sometimes when person too sabi something.
1: Now this guy like Kovacic
2: the
1: playboy.
2: He be in worse enemy. When person too sabi something, he be even worse enemy. Because why do you want a Bernardo Silva and a Mateo Kovacic and a Rodri in the same midfield?
1: There's no creativity there, no? With all due respect.
2: Only Bernardo. But come on, man.
1: When last they play EMF? Like convincingly,
2: exactly.
1: Usually ball carrier,
2: exactly.
1: Not
2: so
1: exactly ball creator.
2: I don't know. Cheki is being the main guy in terms of what he offers creatively, and now you've brought him on. You brought Rodri on, Foden on.
1: Savinho as well. Now we can tell you are just rushing. You are just trying to rush whatever process is left. And for Bournemouth,
2: these guys are well drilled. Look at what Ryan is doing. Like,
1: I cannot tell you. You cannot tell me that Elie Kruppi Junior's, this is Elie Kruppi Junior's first season.
2: 13 Premier League goals.
1: You cannot tell me that this Ryan kid that I am looking at came in January. They play like nothing is wrong. Normally, like I always say, you see some. It's why I said Andoni Iraola has to be the manager of the season for me. Big up Mikel, big up Pep for what they've done all through.
2: Yeah, in fact.
1: But I think
2: when we had that conversation, I said the two of them should not be there.
1: When you see clubs when they sell that headliner, they always one way or the other tend to struggle. Brentford look like they've covered it in a couple of years. Sell Ivan Toney, Visa and Bemo carry on. Sell those two. You are looking at Igor Thiago now. But look at even Brighton and Albion. They went from a Europa League side to a mid-table side when they sold out Caicedo, sold out Cucurella and the likes. When you sell that many, when you sell some crucial pieces of your team, as with all due respect, a mid-table team, lose something.
2: His legs are gone. Look, 70,
0: on a good day,
2: 72 minutes, you expect O'Reilly to be bumping forward like he just came.
0: Because on a good day,
2: he had no walk-up.
0: That's a ball like he should catch on
2: now,
0: a good day.
2: Now, Clivert is about to come on in and a few other guys, men that can also manipulate spaces. God help you if you play high line with Gehi and Kushanov.
1: Do you understand? Now just one move.
2: Okay. Mamouche is about to come on in.
1: You can see Pep's panicking.
2: That also means somebody would have to give way. Mamouche is not coming to be the 12th man.
0: The problem is somebody will
2: have to give way.
0: The problem with what is happening with City right now is that what they need is not just one goal.
1: They need two.
0: That's the problem. If this game was 1-1 and they're chasing one last goal, I can understand.
1: One is
0: as useless as you have. Even if you score one, it's as best as you've not scored at all. So, but then at least first score the one before you can then
1: at
0: think.
1: Least now one you go reach too.
0: I mean,
1: now clap you go reach another.
0: 0-9-0-44-8-9 0-9-0-41-8-8-9 Let's get your call. Let's get your reaction. We've seen 73 minutes of that game already, and people are in frenzy mood. Hello. Welcome.
3: Hello. What's
1: happened?
3: Good evening.
1: Good evening.
2: Yes, good evening.
0: Good evening.
3: Mr. President, good evening.
2: Yeah, welcome. Good evening.
3: I'm so happy that Adam is in the studio now. Adam, please.
2: Good evening.
3: Your Man City 3-0. And if they kept it behind, what's going on now?
1: That's Hatakuyans now. Let's Hatakuyans stay in Hataku.
3: They went to win 3-0. That's your 3 points. I thought that you gave it to them. What's that going on to them? What's that mean? Good night.
1: Thank you very much for calling. Let's leave Hataku for Hataku.
2: Hataku has to have for and against now.
0: you won't make everybody argue the same thing.
2: It's half time at Stamford Bridge. Chelsea lead 1-0. Yes, that goal by Enzo with an assist from Pedro Neto. Yes, that's what we have as far as that one is concerned. But these Bournemouth guys. Hello.
4: Hello, yeah. Good evening.
2: Good evening. What's your name?
4: Yeah, my name is Opeyemi, first time caller.
1: Opeyemi.
2: Nice to have you.
4: Yeah. So to be honest, I really want Man City to win the league. But at the end of the day, I won't lie. Arsenal has been fantastic. Even I'm a Chelsea fan. If they would go on and win it on Sunday, yes, they've had a wonderful season. But it's not winning that just if they're there.
0: Okay. All right. Thank you. You're not in. I mean, you're begging them not to win the Champions League. Well, I don't think Arsenal even.
1: At least you go choose.
0: I've seen a lot of Arsenal fans tell me, guy, I don't care about the Champions League. Like, for now, just give me the league first.
2: See.
0: Make a face to someone, cool my mind first.
2: So
0: as I'm going into that final, I'm going with pride that no matter what happens, even if I lose that final, you don't fit tell me say I go trophyless.
1: At least I owe something.
0: You don't fit tell me say.
1: No.
2: You never win something for 22 years. You can't put yourself in a position to pick and choose.
1: See, I said something the other day.
2: Kruppi is coming off. I think one other thing about him is that once he can no longer offer you pace. Sometimes just take him out.
1: Burnout, yeah.
2: And Clivert is the man coming in. Justin, that's another one. who runs really well, got injured in that game against Arsenal in January. He hasn't played since then, but he's been back training with the side, and 37 touches overall for Kroupi in this game. He got a goal in the process.
1: One of them very essential.
2: Yes, and Justin Kluivert has come on in the game. 76 minutes going on 77 as far as that one is concerned. 13 more minutes of normal time left in the clock.
0: Time is running very fast, man.
2: It is.
0: This one says, amazing day radio anchor, Adams Femi. And you're doing great.
1: Not tomorrow morning.
0: You're doing not tomorrow morning. Mm. I mean,
1: it's come, no worry.
0: The City will win this match 2-1. We win the match 2-1 against Bournemouth from Olusegun Atipaja. Thank you. This one says, good evening. Good evening. I'm AJ. Man City must drop point tonight, though, with the way Arsenal have been struggling and pushing. Did anyone see what happened to Nkapi yesterday? What did you do?
1: Ah! Yes, Kelly, it's you, Levy!
0: What did you do, actually?
1: You know, sir.
0: I don't know if I saw it.
2: Someone stepped on his shot now, and then.
0: I saw it. I saw it.
1: Nkapi sacrificed a lot.
0: Yeah, he did. He did. Tumi was in the studio. Tumi closed her eyes. City have been trying to put in the crosses now. You know, they know that we're getting to the.
1: If they are not
0: checking the time, I'm sure that in their mind. The time is also ticking very fast, either they like it or not. Let's take this call. Hello.
1: Hello.
0: Good evening.
4: Good evening, sir.
1: Welcome.
4: Good evening.
0: What's your name?
4: Yeah, my name is Thomas.
0: I hope you're not doubting.
4: No, I'm not doubting. I'm believing in Thomas.
0: I believe, and I love what I'm seeing
4: at the moment. I hope Bournemouth can hold Man City today. Let Arsenal celebrate their Premier League and focus on the Champions League final. Mm-hmm. So that they won't have anything to.
0: Why are you asking for the bell? Go.
1: I'm preparing myself.
0: Thank you.
1: Thank you very much for calling. Appreciate you.
0: Thank you.
1: Oh, that's a big one. Georgie Petrovic.
0: Georgie
1: Petrovic. He wants it, boys. Cross from Savino into the area. Of course, a header contested by O'Reilly and a Bournemouth defender. Petrovic, of course, claimed it, but looks like he was shoved in the process. Needed a second grab, but at the end of the day, of course, holding on to that one very, very firmly. On the one hand, of course, it's looking like congratulations to Arsenal. And we're just counting out to that. Are we not actually looking on the other side? Liverpool might actually bet 2-5.
0: Leave those ones alone.
1: Because Bournemouth are winning now. It takes them to 1 point behind Liverpool. Mm. Which means match day 38.
2: O'Reilly, by
1: to finish.
2: I think the kid is 6'4".
1: Yeah, he's long.
2: I'm a very tall. O'Reilly is tall. Like... I think he's about, after Haaland, is City's tallest player.
0: Yeah.
1: Haaland is 6'6".
2: Yeah.
1: So, yeah. Most like, maybe Gigi, their goalkeeper.
2: Yeah, Gigi is tall.
1: Yeah,
2: Gigi's
1: yeah.
2: About
1: so, either yeah. him or Gigi. Yeah.
2: Gigi's
1: yeah.
2: about
1: 6'5".
2: Yeah. Gigi's yeah, about 6'5". Yeah, I know that Gigi's about Courtois' level of height.
0: I think we'll have to check that in the past. This man should probably be some of the tallest in the league.
1: Dan Bond should be the tallest player in the league.
2: 6'7". Yeah, yeah.
1: Dan Bond should be 6'7". Nick Fotomara is also 6'6". Haaland 6'5", 6'ish. So you're talking Donnarumma,
2: Gabriel, Saliba.
1: Gabriel is about 6'3", 6'4" as well. Saliba, I think 6'2", 6'3", something like that. So yeah, those are like the biggest men in the league. I know Dan Brown is the tallest one. 6'7".
0: That's also short men, demand you. 7-7. That's also short men.
2: Now, why are you on our phone now? Where did you sign them for this gist?
1: Straight bullets, just like that.
0: I think the tallest player in that team should probably be Cunha.
2: Maguire.
1: Okay.
0: Between Cunha and Maguire. Mm. I mean, Mbeumo is shorty. Meno shorty. Even the midfielder. Ahmad is shorty. Ahmad, that one. Wow. Then their defender, Martinez.
1: Ahmad
0: is short too.
2: I think Lamens is the tallest.
1: Okay.
2: Lamens is the tallest. Yeah, then yeah, Maguire.
0: Yeah. Is Lamens that tall?
1: Yeah, yes, he is. He's about 6'4", so.
0: Okay.
1: I know his profile came across me when he first signed for United. I saw his profile, so yeah, I know he's somewhere
2: he's
1: there.
2: Tall.
0: Okay, let's take this message. This one says, "Good evening, Brilla. I'm a Chelsea fan. Congrats to Arsenal, but I wish they could drag the league to the last day. I wish Chelsea shouldn't go to any European competition, so they will work on the team and focus more on the league. Make Man City draw because of my ticket. Oh, you define draw.
2: Almost 0.5.
1: Well, am I?
2: Actually, I gave you people corner kicks today. As far as this game is concerned, they've exceeded the corners I gave you. I gave you 8.5 corners in this fixture, Man City Bournemouth during game time. Mm. I gave you corners. So if you check it now, Bournemouth have had 7 corners. City have had 6. Mm. So put that together, 13 corners.
1: My God, even if 11.5.
2: So right.
0: Let's talk to our listeners. Hello.
5: Yeah, good evening.
0: Good evening. Calling. What's your name?
5: Yes, Israel calling. Israel.
2: What's wrong, Israel?
5: Yes, last week I called myself now going to win this by 4 points clear.
0: Mm.
5: But now I will say that, and before now, I told them that I'm not going to win this league by today tonight. And maybe I disagree with that. And secondly, I want to agree with the person that said among you that this promo code should be considered. Coach of the league, I concur with the idea.
0: Mm.
5: But then I'm not done anywhere. If you have almost almost 20 games, somebody has not lost. If you have a very different work for me, don't think to do that.
0: Mm.
5: Now you have short money. So that is one confidence I have to know that once you can know somebody, and this is my last home game. So I strongly believe that once you can win that, yeah, I full ground for that one. So that is why I said that I'm going to win this tonight. And that's how it's going to be. The last day, as I going to play draw or even lose the match. But because of those who stay balanced, they will not draw the last day. And that is the end.
0: Mm.
5: Thank you very much.
2: All right. Thank you.
0: Thank you very much. 090-44089. Sam from Coca says, make City know why me Arsenal must not win the title.
1: Oh. What are the fans?
0: You know, they say something. You say, Monto Dutila Lucia will see.
1: Car with
0: the
1: go.
0: Stop out.
1: Hello.
0: Yes,
1: Ekwan
5: Agumoku. Adam and Kuki Agumoku. Adam is working on the
0: court. Welcome.
5: I said, it may get to 17 minutes. Then I'm done. There is nothing that can do to 17 minutes. Yeah, it is a thing. I want to see all of them one day. My opponent will don't win. So for me, you don't understand. I bet that he for scholar and I've been a local.
2: Which match? Yeah, which match? Game. If the match don't pass, he don't go. Now live matches will forgive you now.
0: Yeah?
5: Gent for Belgium.
2: Goalless. 81 minutes. Goalless,
0: yeah. Thank you very much.
2: 81 minutes, goalless.
0: Yeah. I'm seeing a message here. He says, I don't understand. You test, as you say, you test people. Person where you know personally.
1: Not talking to me.
0: You say, hi, please, I want to ask you a question. Hope I'm welcome. We're not your
2: You're
0: girlfriend.
2: Welcome. You're welcome.
0: Just send your message.
1: Hi, my name
0: if
1: is...
0: If we have an answer to it,
1: fire
0: we will answer.
1: You.
0: If we don't have an answer...
1: We will tell you as well.
0: Hello.
2: We'll tell you hi. Too.
0: Hello, good evening. What's your name?
6: My name is Gabriel.
0: Gabriel. Welcome.
2: Fire down.
6: I'm an Arsenal fan.
0: Mm-hmm.
6: I think Bournemouth is capable right now.
1: They don't reach bus stop, don't worry.
6: Huh?
1: I said they don't reach bus stop, not to enter house remain, don't worry.
0: Mm.
2: Thank you.
0: Good
2: I think it was the guy who called yesterday and said Arsenal is my fan.
0: So I want to say this right. At this point of this game,
1: yeah,
0: one thing is certain.
1: Talk to me.
0: City cannot win this game again.
1: My brother,
0: the best
1: I have seen City Aston Villa. Not to, Man of Sundown.
0: No, I don't think that's the kind of game.
1: I have seen City Aston Villa.
0: Kind of game.
1: I have seen Man City QPR. Tell me.
0: See, no, it's not this type of game. This one.
2: See.
0: They are not even. You want to show what we are talking about? The public games that they probably dominated, and then let one way or the other, they were considered good.
2: Let me tell you
0: they
2: something.
0: They not dominated this one.
2: Let me tell you something that will happen at the final whistle tonight if something dramatic doesn't happen from now till the next 10 minutes or thereabouts. Is that all the editors?
1: Bruh.
2: Have typed the headlines.
1: Everybody, it is ready.
0: Some people are sitting on their desk as we speak.
2: Like the headlines. What's his name?
0: And I'm even sure our social media men and women.
2: Where's the
0: seated?
2: The celebrity City fan Gallagher, who walked away when they were losing at Everton, he's also done the same thing tonight. He's just walked away from the stadium now.
0: Mm.
2: And
1: I think they know.
2: Yeah.
1: Reality is this is acceptance.
2: He's just walked away now. As far as this one is concerned, Bournemouth definitely putting themselves against one of the top teams in European football. You know,
1: and Donny
2: Iraola. This is the kind of place where you'll be thinking to yourself that if this were another club, they'll probably be raided this season.
1: They were raided last summer.
2: They will be raided. But the truth is, you know that the guy who's engineered the entire process,
1: but he's leaving,
2: is the brain.
0: Yeah.
2: Right? So
1: yeah, anybody that knows will know, yeah, the players are good, but the man actually is the actual stock.
2: You'll probably be thinking to yourself now that, oh, do we get a guy like this? Do we make a move?
1: But who needs a manager?
2: If
1: Donny announcing his exit without any job in mind.
0: No, I think there's a job.
1: I found it interesting.
0: No, I think there's a job somewhere. No, he's actually been talking to different people.
1: Say for example, you see where the Alonso one happened.
0: Mm.
1: We saw reports, we knew what was coming, and it happened.
0: Mm-hmm.
1: Pep's own, even before it was official, even before it became news yesterday, we had been seeing inklings and everything. For Andoni, as of this moment, and I'm a guy that, as you can tell,
2: it was considered for the Chelsea job.
0: I just feel like
2: they said Crystal Palace also spoke to him.
0: I just feel like
2: I think if he had a job already, he'd probably not be auditioning for some of these positions.
1: Exactly. Yeah. I think he's just leaving because he wanted to leave.
0: Fair enough.
1: Now he's just waiting for whatever comes next.
0: But if I am the hierarchy of Bournemouth,
1: I'm begging him.
0: Actually,
1: I'm begging. Why they go Champions League?
0: I'm begging him to stay.
2: A guy who's taking you to Europe.
0: I think I'm begging to stay. I think if they probably made the Champions League, also maybe, just maybe, they can use that and, you know, as some sort of
1: whatever the fee is
0: thing to say. You know what? I mean, guy just did this,
2: 88 minutes in that game. You could add a 0.9 to it and you'll be umbrella. But I tell you what, it is Bournemouth 1.
1: Make I text my uncle for UK.
2: Manchester City,
1: he left work this evening and he was telling me, if this match actually goes Arsenal way, I might go to the Emirates.
0: Mm.
1: He was telling me I might go to the Emirates tonight.
2: I think Drummer and I had a brief conversation before he left. He was asking me my thoughts about the game. I said, if there was a game City are likely to drop points, it's going to be this one. Apart from me having an inkling, these guys have rested nearly 10 days before this fixture.
0: Vicky,
2: I think 10 or 12
0: Vicky,
2: days.
0: You also know what I also thought.
2: Yeah.
0: Dropping that point against Everton is the problem here.
1: Of course.
0: You know that if they probably didn't drop point against Everton, dropping point here will not...
2: We still mean final day for yes,
0: them.
2: Yes.
0: But that Everton game, oh my God.
1: With five games to go, I looked at all five. Big chance for Bournemouth to make it 2-0.
2: That was late.
1: That's Adrian
2: Brooks.
1: David Brooks. Oh.
2: That's Brooks. David Brooks there. Just that was a poor
1: Should
2: one.
1: Be doing better.
2: He was the one who came in for Ryan. But of course, that shot will not
1: come on, Evan Nielsen. Mm.
2: Evan Nielsen also just missed another chance there now and again, they are the ones who are leading. They are the ones who are steadily on the front foot in terms of how many times they're getting in the final third, getting in the
1: box.
2: What
1: a pass, by the way.
2: This was easy. But again, sometimes you do all the hard work and then it doesn't just go your way.
0: I also don't, I mean, Vicky, I agree with you. Sometimes you do the hard work and it doesn't go your way, but City has not done hard work.
2: I think these guys have been better. In fairness to Bournemouth,
0: so I don't even think it's a function of doing the hard work and not getting a result. There was no hard work at all for me. I couldn't see the hard work.
2: Yeah, well,
1: it was a good cardio session.
2: It's not until you carry brick
0: after 90 minutes, they go feel them.
2: That's a punch.
0: This was a good thing for me and the team. Bournemouth guys are really doing the work of God now. They are really angels in the Arsenal trophy journey.
1: Brother.
0: All Arsenal fans are saying thank you to them. We love them. Akitaye for Magbara.
2: Great stuff. but the Bournemouth guys are also fighting for something.
0: Yeah, there's a reason.
1: Champions League on the cards, potentially.
2: Like, bro, nobody gave these guys a chance. I'll be honest with you.
1: You lost Kepa. You lost Kekesh. You lost Heisen. You lost...
0: This one says, good thing, guys, in the studio. He said, make I say the way we can always talk about it. Your mind not going to touch ground for this social media.
2: For that one,
0: he said, up, Gunners, I am from Aberdeen. And, David!
1: David Brooks had a chance to seal it! What a moment!
2: He came off the post.
0: That was going to end it, that was in the nail in the coffin.
1: That was it.
2: Trust me. Wow.
0: But even at this point, Sef,
1: Femi, no. That goal would have been it. Right there and then, City would stop running.
0: Yeah.
1: Whatever race.
2: 6 minutes have been added. Six minutes.
1: That's it.
2: And City have a corner.
1: Enes Unal.
2: Beautifully done.
1: Had the width of the post. But Gigi's a big guy.
2: Come on.
1: Gigi, he was looking at the big goalkeeper in front of me.
2: Yeah. Gigi is a big guy. I think because he was trying to be fancy.
1: Mm.
2: You thread it through the ground and Gigi won't see it.
0: I mean, you even loop it over his head and, you know,
1: go around him.
2: Just thread it through the ground.
0: Yeah. I mean,
2: it was just go, but
1: a variety of options.
0: I mean, we have a lot of bills to pay. And I think we have to pay those
2: bills. Let's pay those bills. We'll be back.
0: We'll be back. And I'm sure some of you will say, hey, you should wait now. Tell us by the end.
1: We will come.
0: We'll tell you.
7: 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The frequency of champions.
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4: Sports Radio. What else could we call it?
5: Yes! Finally! Finally! 22 years! They have waited over 250 months, Femi. And at the very end, it took everything they had. They were questioned. They were dropped, and a show of resilience over 9 months. Arsenal are champions of the Premier League because it ended at the back of the 1-1. Erling Haaland scored, but it was a little too little, and it was just too late for Pep Guardiola. He would end his final season with only 2 trophies, the FA Cup and the Carabao, of course, sir. They would celebrate those, but the Premier League, it is done. Arsenal, you can come out in your numbers.
6: Yeah.
5: You can step out of your hives.
6: Yeah.
5: And you can dance and jolly throughout the night and beyond. Because, yes, since Patrick Vieira in 2004, Arsene Wenger tried for years till he left in 2018. Then Unai Emery and even Mikel Arteta, it took him a full 7 seasons. But the mission is complete.
6: Yeah.
5: I can say the statement and I can say it without any hypotheticals in it. Arsenal are champions of the Premier League.
6: The truth is that I'm going to avoid Twitter football today.
5: Now there they go like this.
6: I can't go there because I don't want to be there. I don't want to be there. At all. I don't want to go there. Okay, ladies and gentlemen, like Adam has said, it is completed. You know, Arsenal they've been completed. They've been healed.
7: Oh God,
6: they've been completed. Arsenal, whatever you think you were thinking, it has come and gone. Oh my God, it just feels very, you know,
7: what a game.
6: You know, it feels very relaxing. Sort of words, honestly.
7: I feel
6: like an Arsenal fan, honestly.
7: I think as at the win yesterday, it was pressure back to City, and the best thing City did for themselves in this game was to be pushing the ball high up the pitch to remain in the opponent's half. They tried. The league is competitive, and after all these years, you would say that City have not lost a game since November,
5: which is pretty impressive.
7: That's. Don't let anybody warn you that City are a poor side, that this City this season are not great. That is a lie. Don't tell yourself that lie. We saw the semblance of these same things last season when they finished third, right? So it's not, again, of course, bringing in new players and trying to adapt them into the system. But incredible stuff. I mean, what a moment. You could sit here and talk about the game, but it's all about what's going on. I mean, a lot has been said in the course of the season. You don't win playing like this. You don't play like this. You don't do all of that stuff. For Arteta, I think he can be proud of what he's done. I think he can be proud of what he's done. If we're fair to him, he's a good coach. Some guys will give a lot to have him in their team. And I think he's put himself in that conversation now. Especially when you consider where his contemporaries are. A lot of his Egbon self are the ones who criticize him weekly, week in, week out, and talk about what he's not doing right and what he's doing right. But those guys are pundits, and he has decided to get his hands dirty and do the job. I like guys who are not entitled, who do not feel that I suffered for this club, I played for this club, I should be the one to be, you know, you're not entitled. You're just, you know, the carry kind of guy.
5: Yeah.
7: Who's not waiting to say that, oh, this is like, this. Give me the job, let me do my bit.
5: Do something about it.
7: Do you understand? So, for a guy who was trusted when he was just an assistant to Guardiola, it has taken him years to get here. But at least he's reached the finish line. For Arsenal fans who have also waited 22 years since the Invincibles, I think they can tell themselves now that, it was worth the wait. You know, everything else that they've had to weather up until this time. I know a lot of people were waiting for this day. Like, you've not seen cringe. You are going to see cringe. You've not seen this. But it's crazy. I think if you've waited that long, there's hardly going to be a standard for... of course, there should be some ethical way of doing it, and don't let it degenerate into insults and fights.
6: It is going to happen.
7: But I know for some people, they won't be able to... Like, in fact, some people will sleep in their houses tonight.
5: Yeah.
7: Some people will sleep at the joints closest to
6: yes.
7: them.
6: Yes!
7: Some people for tonight they will call in sick tomorrow because they will be high by morning.
6: That's so now. So make hangover no go, you know.
5: Make hangover no go.
7: You know, I lost a family friend when Nigeria won the 1996 Olympics.
5: Ooh.
7: Yeah, he went to watch football and he was coming back, and you know this motorway they go load boys inside, they shout, hey. That's so they pick him by side of the road. He landed badly, landed on his head. And fractured his skull. Didn't make it. So when they play match like that, they always look for us. They tell us, oh yeah, come and watch near the house. So, like today, they go tell me, say, Nigeria, they play. Where you there? I say, I'm there, officer. If you want finish for office, they go house. So.
6: All right. Let's
7: Let's take calls. And messages too.
5: I mean, as much as we can.
7: Some of these messages have been in people's draft for 22 years.
6: Oh my God.
5: I'm there for you.
6: Good evening, great men of Brilla. You're doing wonderfully well. My name is Eda Sylvester. Personally, I don't buy the idea of fans, saying a particular club is doing another club favor when every club is fighting for a place in the league. Congratulations, Arteta. Gunners and Gunner fans all over the world. Our mockers' mouths have been dear close tonight. Thank you, Jesus. This one says good. Wait,
5: when is the next church service? Today and Tuesday. Right?
6: Friday.
5: Midweek service and like Wednesday.
6: Wednesday. This one said, good evening, Tony, Joseph, and Adam. How could you miss two names out of
5: two this? Out of three?
6: Three. Tony, Joseph. Did you hear? Oh my God.
5: Nice.
6: He says, and the team. Due to the night. Okay. Good evening, Tony, Joseph, and Adam, and the team on duty this night. Please inform Eva that Arsenal have won. No waiting for drama on the last day. Haters can go and now get transformer. We're champion. I remain Afonso's. This one says, good evening, Adam. This is John. After all the battle against Arsenal, including your line Oracle Eva, Arsenal still believed in themselves. Kudos to Arsenal. The phone line is buzzing.
5: Yeah?
6: Buzzing.
5: Hello.
8: Hello.
5: Yes!
6: Okay.
5: It is only befitting that you have to be the first caller.
6: Do you know that before I joined Brilla, I have known you. Before I joined Brilla, I have known you to be.
5: Come on, Zainab, talk to us. How are you feeling?
8: I don't know what to do now.
6: I'm sure you're
8: overhappy. I never believe you.
5: They never see me coming.
8: Groupie
5: has delivered your league title.
8: Tomorrow, Eva will hear from me. That's thank you.

0: patiently.
1: Just now, I've waited patiently, actually.
2: They have indeed waited patiently.
1: Yeah,
2: I agree.
1: Waited patiently.
2: Stand up for the child. See, whoever it is that is sitting on the throne, Liverpool, stand up.
1: Come on here. Come on here. Defend over there. Defending champion is Sonu.
2: Wait a minute.
1: See them, this one. See this one for London. They play 1-0 this morning.
2: By the way,
1: when some people are winning title, some
2: in,
1: people are
2: in less
1: London.
2: Important news, 63 minutes on the clock, Chelsea won. Tottenham nil.
1: Okay, see. So, you see the truth is that we will not be able to pick all of your calls tonight.
2: That let's just go as far as much as.
1: Let's just keep taking. We're just going to keep taking.
2: No, that's the bad
1: messages.
2: Hello.
3: Hello. Hello. Good evening.
2: Good evening.
3: I'm a now.
2: Welcome.
1: Are you an Arsenal fan?
3: No, I'm not an Arsenal fan, but that's a good one for Arsenal.
1: Good one. Yeah, good one. I like you. You're gracious in defeat.
3: fighting to the end.
1: Yeah.
3: Honestly, these are the two teams I wish to win this league. Arsenal or Man City. Do you know the reason why I want Man City to win this league? I want Guardiola to win the league. Why he goes out of the league?
1: But that one, no,
2: in that world six now,
1: that will not happen again. Thank you very much.
2: Thank you.
1: Yes, London is bubbling.
2: It is London.
1: That is.
2: It's going to be
1: oh my god.
2: Oh my god.
1: See, I can imagine. See. Let me not take the chance of this club, right? I can imagine when my club is going to win the league too.
2: See,
1: don't be saying, man, you matter.
2: When I was trying, I would have said, 13 years and counting.
1: Well,
2: by the next time you touch
1: it, we'll be 13 years and counting.
2: God
1: forbid. We'll stop.
2: We'll
1: stop it in Jesus' name. We'll break it. Nothing is counting again.
2: All right, play ball. 090-44,000-89-090-41,000-889. Let's go. Who is on the phone this evening?
1: Hello.
4: Hello. Good evening.
1: Good evening.
4: Ganas.
1: Okay. Oh, yeah. Come on.
4: The last time Arsenal won the title, that was when my last born was just 1 month and so.
2: Wow.
1: So you're almost your last born. Wow.
4: For 22 years.
1: Wow.
4: I'm so happy.
1: You're so happy. So happy. That's good.
2: Come on.
4: That's good. All those anti Arsenal that are saying if Arsenal should win the title, something will happen. Let that thing happen this night too. Let them go and also tell us what to do. We don't care.
1: Okay. Thank you. Thank you very much. I'm going on 090-44,889. Hello.
5: So, Molala.
1: How you doing now? Welcome.
5: Hello. I greet you now. I greet you people, especially.
2: Welcome. I see how the voice called cool.
5: You. Yeah.
2: Oh, wait, let me too. you don't get peace of mind now.
1: I know.
5: This is the worst of the Yankees.
2: There you go.
5: I want to say congratulations to Zainab and myself and all the entire.
1: It be like a personal win.
5: You know, and I want to say congratulations to Tony Gbegede Remorso because I know say in some they support us now, even though he pull out from us.
1: He run.
5: You see now, sometimes know where you the wrong go. Tony wrong go Madrid because of that another win trophy for away go make him happy. The league, he don't go there. Now, the another winner now back to back. Come back to Arsenal when he run leave now they don't win now. In song, deciding to wait and say, Daddy, I'm not gonna follow you. So now they celebrate.
1: But you know, his son didn't have to wait the same time that he has waited for. So that's the reason.
5: Anyway,
1: now, thank you very much, Liangi. His son didn't have to wait the same time he has waited. He has been waiting for a long time. 22, Youssef, somebody could have said his last born was
6: 1 year old.
1: One year old that time. That begin good on the
2: 1 year old in 2004. Sorry, 1 month old. Even if not just 22 years old, 20 year old by now, he's supposed to finish uni. You could not finish uni.
1: If you go UK, you could not start family. Andrew don't want Andrew don't mind.
2: You go handball.
1: So,
2: Chelsea, baby!